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Listen, we come here to win, not no losing thing. We come here to win, not no losing thing. We come here to win, win, win, win, win. We come here to win. District 2, we come here to win. This is

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I was accompanying family members down the road to drop off another family member. And it was at evening time around 6 p.m. It was dark. We heard some noise. We did not know in which direction the motorcycle, as a matter of fact, was coming from. The bike had no headlights or brakes, and it was coming down a hill. My aunt quickly told me to cross the road to go on the safer side, and in crossing the road, the motorcycle was coming from the top of the hill and picked me up from the bottom and threw me into the nearby drain. As a result of the accident, which affected my spinal cord, it prevented me from walking, running. It also restricts me from sitting for a long period. I have never experienced or even thought of how it feels to walk. When I dream, I dream that I am a paraplegic. I am on a wheelchair. I don't dream that I can walk or I am walking in the dream. Both of us play our part. Be mindful of vehicles on the road. Check your vehicle before venturing onto the road. Bear in mind that you are the one that go on the hospital bed, not the vehicle. And be aware of each other.

When considering or purchasing a new appliance, remember that we are a nation that runs on 240 volts. And appliances designed for 110 volts will need a transformer to function. Using a transformer on a 110 appliance may increase your energy consumption, and when not in use, it wastes energy and costs you more in the long term. 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

0: Africa.
1: It was a Friday night and I was going to collect some people. The early Saturday morning. And one girl alone in the bus, so I decided, well, I'm going to stop her, give her a ride. Two guys I was racing, and it was an overtaking that was taking place. One overtook the other, and one lost control of the vehicle. In a twinkle of an eye, I took off my eyes off the main road and went into the mirror to watch the car that was spinning. And by in seconds, I just had a large impact.
2: This is the end result of what could have been a fatal accident.
1: People say I would never walk again. But praise God, I'm still alive. It broke both of my legs. I stayed down for about 2 years. I used to be a drinker. I stopped drinking. It's just a little distraction. Cause a vehicle to hit me head on. Be careful. Never be in a hurry. Drive for yourself and drive for others. For your safety, you must keep your eyes on that road. Because there's a lot of crazy things going on that road.

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0: 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Today is Thursday. It's the 21st of May, 2026. My name is Andre Paul. I'm your host until 11 o'clock this morning. On the first segment of Wake Up and Live, that's between now and 6 o'clock this morning, we have the morning devotion that's coming up in just a moment, followed immediately by Music of Inspiration until 5:30. Then from 5:30 until 6, we have the country music segment. It's now time to bring you the morning devotion, Come Grow With Him, this morning presented by Prophetess Vonetta Alexander. Prophetess Alexander, a very good morning to you.
1: I am your host, Prophet Vonetta Alexander, from Joy, from the Ministry of Prayer and Peace. My scripture this morning states that our present sufferings are not worth comparing with the glory that we will.
0: Okay, Prophetess Alexander, we seem to be having some issues with the line this morning. Very sorry about that. We may have to discontinue the program. If you're able to call us back, please do that.
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0: 6:18 in St. Lucia. 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
0: 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The public is advised that Ultramart Corinth location will be temporarily closed from Monday the 25th of May to Saturday the 7th of June for scheduled store maintenance and improvements. 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
2: From the Gablewoods Mall in Castries, St. Lucia, this is the Rev Up St. Lucia News. St. Lucia on Wednesday recorded its 34th homicide for the year. In Trinidad and Tobago, after 9 days of searching for 2-year-old Angelo Plaza, police say his stepfather has confessed to murdering the child. And Iran's chief negotiator says that the United States wants to restart the Middle East war. Hello, I'm Andre Paul. We start with news from St. Lucia. A young mother was shot and killed while sitting in a vehicle in Marigo on Wednesday night. The deceased has been identified as Joy St. Omer, who was in her early 20s. She leaves behind a daughter. The shooting occurred shortly after 7 p.m. on Wednesday, the 20th of May. Reports indicate that St. Omer was seated on the driver's side of the vehicle when she was shot by a male assailant. Reports indicate that the deceased sustained multiple gunshot wounds to the upper torso. This is St. Lucia's 34th homicide for the year. Meanwhile, the opposition United Workers' Party has warned that St. Lucia is facing a worsening national security crisis, arguing that escalating violent crime reflects years of systemic failures and ineffective responses. Speaking during a press conference on Tuesday, May 19th, the United Workers' Party's crime spokesperson, Calix Xavier, questioned whether recent government investments in policing and security initiatives were producing meaningful results. Xavier also referenced the controversial health and security levy introduced by the government.
3: It recruited several more police officers. It acquired equipment that they always speak about, and it constructed a regional headquarters. And do not forget the 2.5 health and security levy placed on the backs of the citizens. All these were initiatives by our Prime Minister, Philippe J. Pierre. And right now, we have to ask the questions. If you look at the statistics, with all what was done, is it working? We have not seen a decline in the murders. Yet, despite all these measures, the violence continues. One of the government's greatest failures has been its inability to aggressively confront the influx of illegal firearms entering St. Lucia. As a nation, our security begins at our borders. Do you remember the disbanding of the K-9 unit? As soon as they came into office, do you remember the scanners that were deliberately damaged? And we could also remember how certain high-ranking officials disrespected the police officers. Is that working in the interest of the morale of police officers in the RSLPF? I don't think so.
2: Xavi argues that one of the state's major shortcomings has been its handling of illegal firearms entering St. Lucia. The former police officer also criticized decisions made regarding border security and law enforcement resources. Xavi also highlighted the psychological trauma experienced by police officers responding to violent incidents.
3: We must think about the innocent children left without a parent and the grieving families left behind. We must also acknowledge the growing trend being placed on the healthcare system. The increased demands on emergency medical care and blood supply due to the violent injuries. And we cannot forget and overlook the emotional and psychological toll that is carried by the members of the Royal St. Lucia Police Force. Remember, they're the first ones on the scene. And as a police officer, I could always remember getting to a scene and seeing a young person in a drain. And there is no longer clear water in the drain, but the drain is red from the blood oozing out of the body. And up to now, I can tell you, we do not have a consular attached to the Royal St. Lucia Police Force. And that's a bigger problem, because heading back to your home, this troubles you.
2: The United Workers Party crime spokesperson lamented what he describes as a lack of counseling support for officers dealing with traumatic experiences.
3: It diminishes the soul of the nation, and it leaves another family carrying pain that may never disappear. How do you get over? How do you get over the murder of a loved one? Somebody you expected to see. How do you feel as a member of the family of the 64-year-old who probably purchased a gift for your grandmother and you never had an opportunity to hand over your grandmother that gift? And they say the cooking from the grandmother is the best. And you do not have that grandmother anymore to supply you with your meals. No country can truly prosper when its people are no longer safe in their own homes, communities, and streets. May God bless St. Lucia.
2: That was United Workers Party crime spokesperson Calix Xavier. St. Lucia has taken a major step towards reshaping how the country manages migration, with officials unveiling a draft national migration policy aimed at addressing demographic decline, labor shortages, border security, climate-related displacement, and diaspora engagement. The initiative brings together government agencies, international organizations, and civil society stakeholders in what officials describe as a comprehensive and development-oriented approach to migration management. Coordinator for the Caribbean at the International Organization for Migration, Patrice Quesada, said St. Lucia's demographic realities make the policy particularly important at this time. However, he warns that deeper demographic issues are emerging beneath the surface.
4: In the case of St. Lucia, what is very interesting is that right now, as you are probably very well aware, in terms of demographic, we are facing more or less slightly above 0% population growth. Which means that it's currently reaching a plateau. But the reality is that fertility rates are already below 1.4. The replacement rate, to ensure that there is a continuous growth of population, is 2.1. So while the figure of growth is plateauing, the understanding is that the decline in terms of demographic will start, because demographic decline means aging population. It means investing in an industry of care. It also means that you would have less worker and more retirees, pensioners. From a fiscal perspective, it poses a lot of challenges. And this is not just for the Caribbean. This is really across the Caribbean space. And that's also one important element that I'd like to flag while having this opportunity today, is how much this conversation that you have here can also inspire the rest of the Caribbean, and in particular CARICOM member states, but also member states of the OECS in the Eastern Caribbean. I'm saying that because you all face similar challenges, especially when it comes to demographic decline or the impact of climate change. And a lot of solutions cannot just be national solutions. They will have to be regional solutions by pulling resources together, by pulling ideas and solutions together.
2: According to Quesada, the implications extend far beyond population figures. He notes that the issue is not unique to St. Lucia, stressing that many Caribbean countries are confronting similar realities.
4: Priorities for all the member states of the Caribbean could be put together into a policy that could help the regional institution and that could help the national institution to cope with the challenges to come, but also to seize any opportunities around migration, and there are many. Remittances is one of them. Diaspora engagement and return is another one. Labor migration to fill gaps in sectors that are in detention is another one. There are plenty of solutions, but also challenges that needs to be looked at from a social protection perspective and others. Security perspective, as we are mentioning.
2: That was coordinator for the Caribbean at the International Organization for Migration, Patrice Quesada. Meanwhile, His Excellency Julien Dubois, ambassador for diaspora affairs, outlined the policy's central objective. Dubois says that development remains central to the policy's implementation.
5: The humanitarian part of immigration. I notice also that St. Lucia is not a party to the 1955 UN Refugee Convention, neither the 1967 protocol. I want to say that over the last 2 weeks, it has been quite distressing that we are jailing Haitians for coming to St. Lucia and running away from violence. We all know, all aware of. So I want to say that we cannot amend the Immigration Act that we have. We need a new act because it doesn't fit into this document that has been prepared, and it doesn't fit anywhere into any humanitarian thing.
6: The policy goal is to ensure migration in St. Lucia is adequately measured, monitored, and managed through a gender-sensitive, rights-based, and development-oriented framework that promotes inclusion, protects vulnerable groups, and harnesses migration for national resilience and sustainable growth. The policy guiding principles are 1, human rights and protection, gender equality and social inclusion, evidence-based policy, policy coherence and the whole of government approach, development orientation, because the hope is that at the end of implementing this policy, the focus is our national development goals, alignment with regional and international frameworks, and public awareness and sensitization.
2: We apologize for the mix-up in the clips. That was His Excellency Julien Dubois, Ambassador for Diaspora Affairs. And before that, you heard from Catherine Seelys, founder of Raise Your Voice St. Lucia. Now to news from the region. In Trinidad and Tobago, after 9 days of searching land and sea for 2-year-old Angelo Tobias Plaza, Trinidad police say that his stepfather has confessed to murdering the child. The toddler was reported missing from his home around 7:30 p.m. on the 11th of May. After desperate searches for 9 days turned up empty-handed, Trinidad police returned on Wednesday to where it all began, Angelo's home on Cambridge Trace. Police said that Angelo's stepfather confessed to strangling the child and throwing his body into the sea. The suspect was taken to Cambridge Trace around 8 a.m. Wednesday after he gave investigating officers key evidence on the child's disappearance. Trinidad police said there was a sense of relief that the suspect had finally begun to cooperate with Trinidad police. 2-year-old Angelo was reported missing from his home around 7:30 p.m. on Monday, May 11th. The Meteorological Service of Jamaica says it is actively monitoring emerging climate patterns indicating the expected development of an El Niño phenomenon, which could influence rainfall and temperature conditions across Jamaica in the coming months. The Jamaica Met Service, in a press release on Wednesday, said while Jamaica experienced above-average rainfall across much of the traditional dry season between January and April this year, recent observations have shown a shift towards warmer and drier conditions in several areas of the country. Current climate indicators suggest the likely emergence of a major El Niño event during the year. Historically, such events have been associated with reduced rainfall across parts of the Caribbean region and increased temperatures, creating conditions that can elevate the risk of drought and heat-related impacts, the Jamaica Met Service said. It adds that should current projections materialize, Jamaica could experience reduced rainfall activity during the summer period and in the lead-up to the primary rainfall season peaking in October. The Jamaica Met Service says that such conditions may present challenges for water resources, agriculture, and broader environmental systems, including increased heat stress affecting crops and livestock. The Met Service of Jamaica says it will continue to assess these developments through ongoing climate analysis, forecasting models, and collaboration with regional and international partners to ensure Jamaica remains informed and prepared. On the international stage, Iran's chief negotiator said Wednesday that the United States wanted to restart the Middle East war after U.S. President Donald Trump said he would attack again unless Tehran agreed to a peace deal. Mohammed Baga Ghalibaf, who warned of a forceful response, was speaking after Iran's Revolutionary Guards said any renewed war would spread far beyond the Middle East. The enemy's movements, both overt and clandestine, showed that despite economic and political pressure, it has not abandoned its military objectives and is seeking to start a new war. Ghalibaf said in an audio message carried by the Iranian media. The Revolutionary Guard said on Wednesday that if the aggression against Iran is repeated, quote, the premise regional war will this time spread far beyond the region and our devastating blows will crush you, end of quote. Nevertheless, despite sporadic bursts of violence, the two countries have continued to take part in diplomatic exchanges mediated by Pakistan aimed at bringing a formal end to the war. Finally, more than a decade after its famed Google Glass failure, Google is going at it again with smart glasses. The glasses will go on sale sometime in autumn and feature a small camera in the frames and small speakers in the arms, allowing Google's artificial intelligence AI product Gemini to interact with a user. Google revealed that the glasses for the first time during the annual developer conference on Tuesday. Google Glass was launched in 2013, but pulled in 2015, just 7 months after its release, after backlash around price and privacy. The new smart glasses will let a wearer stay hands-free and heads-up, according to Sharan Izadi, a Google executive who spoke during Tuesday's event. The glasses will work with both Android and Apple iOS devices, Google said. They are designed to give you all-day help with Geminis that's spoken into your ear privately rather than shown on a display, Izadi said. The core features of Google's intelligent eyewear appear similar to those available in Meta's offering of AI or smart glasses, which have a small camera and speakers for verbal and audio communication with Meta AI. Meta's Ray-Bans have already sold 7 million pairs, according to the company. However, the same privacy issues that Google Glass faced over a decade ago are already bubbling up with Meta's glasses. People are being unwittingly filmed in public and in private, often by people wearing Meta's glasses and only finding out when the videos show up online. Snap is also expected to release a new version of its smart glasses this year, and Apple is reportedly working on a glasses product as well. Up next, the latest weather report. Supplied by the Met Office in Vieux-Fort at 6 o'clock this morning. The present weather in St. Lucia is cloudy. The present temperature 27 degrees Celsius or 81 degrees Fahrenheit. Winds will be blowing from the east near 21 miles per hour or 33 kilometers per hour. Seas are moderate to locally rough with waves and easterly swells 5 to 8 feet or 1.5 to 2.4 meters. Small craft operators and sea bathers should exercise caution due to locally rough seas. And the weather in St. Lucia for today, partly cloudy skies, becoming cloudy at times with a few showers. Again, the weather in St. Lucia for today, partly cloudy skies, becoming cloudy at times with a few showers. That weather report was supplied by the Met Office in Vieux-Fort at 6 o'clock this morning. And this has been the Rev of St. Lucia News, brought to you with the compliments of La Place Salaison, Chanou Cooperative Credit Union and Rambali's Funeral Parlour.
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1: 7:24 in St. Lucia. Now let's get into those old school jams. We have double old school jams done by the Carpenters. Here's the first one. Rainy Days and Mondays.

back-to-back old school jams from the Carpenters. Rainy Days and Mondays, and now this track, Goodbye to Love. 7:30 in St. Lucia. Remember, on Revox St. Lucia, we play you the old and the new. Still at number one on the Billboard Top 100. Ella Langley, Choosing Texas.

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0: This week at number one on the Billboard Top 100. More from Ella Langley. This one is at number two on the Billboard Top 100 this week.

0: 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Ella Langley, Be Her. 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
0: In Los Angeles, a judge on Tuesday paused the prosecution of a woman charged with the attempted murder of Rihanna and more than a dozen other felonies and sent the case to a mental health court that will determine whether she's competent to stand trial. At a Los Angeles meeting held in a judge's chambers, the deputy public defender, Derek Dillman, said he had doubts over the mental competence of his client, 35-year-old Ivana Lizette Ortiz of Orlando, Florida, court documents show. Ortiz has pleaded not guilty to firing at the house of Rihanna, her partner A$AP Rocky, and their children while all of them were at home. Judge Shannon Cooley ordered psychiatric evaluations and temporarily transferred the case to a Hollywood mental health court that specializes in determining whether defendants can understand the proceedings and go through a trial. Police and prosecutors allege that on the 8th of March 2026, Ortiz pulled up in a Tesla at the Beverly Hills area property of superstar Rihanna and her rapper partner A$AP Rocky, pointed an AR-15 style rifle out of the window, and then sprayed at least 20 bullets towards the property and a neighboring house. No one was injured. Ortiz is set to appear in court on the 2nd of June.
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0: Family First. 4 minutes to eight in St. Lucia. Coming up at nine this morning, What's on Your Mind? 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
0: Vanessa Trump, the former wife of President Donald Trump's eldest son, Donald Trump Jr., said she has recently been diagnosed with breast cancer. She made the announcement on Wednesday in a post on Instagram, writing, quote, "While this isn't news anyone expects, I'm working closely with my medical team on a treatment plan," end of quote. Trump, 48, said she had a procedure earlier this week, though she didn't elaborate. "I'm staying focused and hopeful while surrounded by the love and support of my family, my children, and those closest to me," she said. Members of the Trump family offered their well wishes following the announcement, with Donald Trump's sister, Ivanka Trump, commenting on the post saying, quote, "Praying for you or for your continued strength and a swift recovery. Love you, Mama," end of quote. Vanessa Trump, a former model, has five children with Trump Jr., including Kai Trump. The two divorced in 2018 after 12 years of marriage. In March 2025, golfer Tiger Woods confirmed in a social media post that he was now in a relationship with Vanessa Trump.
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4: Now let's get into those old school jams. Back to back old school jams from Lobo. As the first one, Love Me for What I Am.

0: 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Love me for what I am.
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0: Back to back old school jams from Lobo.

old school jams from Lobo. This track is called I'd Love You to Want Me. And before that, Love Me for What I Am. It's now 11 minutes to 9 in St. Lucia. Don't forget, coming up at 9 o'clock this morning, what's on your mind? Call us at fixed line 572-9710 or WhatsApp 287-0971. That's coming up at 9 o'clock this morning. Now it's time for the Country Double. This morning we have back-to-back George Jones.

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0: Hello there. Good morning, good afternoon, good night to our listeners in St. Lucia and across the globe. 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Good morning.
1: Good morning, General.
0: Hey, good morning to you, Colonel. I was wondering what was going on with you. I haven't heard you at least, about 3 or 4 days?
1: Well, I called you today to tell you I'm moving to greener pastures. I'll never, ever go on a radio again.
0: Huh?
1: In St. Lucia. I'm moving to greener pastures.
0: So what does that mean?
1: It was long since. You know, I have been with NBC interviewing every person of interest in St. Lucia at NBC with Mr. McDowell. Of course, your friend, Mr. McDowell, you know that.
0: Mm-hmm.
1: And then I left there when they won Best Radio Station for Independence. Christopher Hunt put that up. I left there and I went to IBAS Radio, where I made my mark.
0: I remember.
1: With advertisements and going up against Christopher Hunt. That was the mark of the day. E.T. and Christopher Hunt. Good guy, man. We loved it. And there were no other talk show hosts around. There was Shelton Daniel, who was in Antigua, of course, we know. But now everybody's a talk show host, Andre.
0: Really?
1: Trying to emulate you when you started up at HTS. I'll never forget that. That's years, man, you have been there.
0: Yeah.
1: And I've been calling you.
0: Yes, you have.
1: Everybody, every animal with a dog collar wants to be a talk show host. That's their prize. And they talk a lot of nonsense. So I'm moving to greener pastures and getting involved more sports. I'm getting ready for my book. You know, I want to get a book that will blow their minds because I have a lot of things to write about. You know, and it's going to be intriguing, and I know it's going to sell high on Amazon. You know, so my greener pastures is going to be in somewhere in Africa and the United States. With all my good friends there, some of them I went to school with, Andre. They all know that I'm not going to be on any radio ever in St. Lucia again. And it's sad because I leave it up to you to battle the odds. To battle the odds, Andre. Because I know you take Rev as a very important, and you have a strategy that you never want to fail after so long being in the business. And to your late brother, Tony, who was an asset to you, you know, may he still rest in peace.
0: Mm-hmm.
1: And I know there's a lot of missing with him there in that radio station. But of course, what can I say? The good Lord bringeth, the good Lord taketh. You know?
0: So E.T., are you serious? You're going to be leaving St. Lucia?
1: Yeah, what am I doing here?
0: Well,
1: you know?
0: Well, you can always call me.
1: Of course. I'll give you one big surprise, you know? Because, for example, the gentleman with the complexion, he'll be at ease now. He don't have to mention my name in all radio stations.
0: I'm beginning to get it now. All right.
1: You begin to get it?
0: Yeah.
1: I don't want to hear nonsense about people who has the freedom and the rights to go on a radio station and get some respect. You know? Oh, and there's another one too. On the other station, what makes me mad, yo. The station you put on top the world of the Caribbean, what makes me mad.
0: Mm.
1: Another gentleman pitsifying and pitsipitting with your game there. You know, I'm tired of it now. So I'm going to do my writing. And I want to say something to about the fact that I had the vendors are crying in the wilderness. But, like, I don't know, Senator Nancy Charles, I like that lady. Because you know what? No big words, very simple. Tells the truth. She doesn't play. And if the other side had about 10 like her, man. And not only that, she carries no hatred. She's always talking to any other politician. Where some of them can't do that, they have hatred and envy, etc., etc. And that's why I like that lady. She put a scathing hit on this gentleman who is the president of the Vendor Association. It was so, I mean, like my Barbados counterpart colleague on The Nation said, it was time someone taught him a lesson. The position he has put the vendors in. But let's leave that. We know he sold out, she says, quote unquote. He sold out. And she even mentions he sold out. And then he tried to come back. You know, I know the fella. He was my friend. I don't have no use to talk to him again. Because I used to be there in the vendors with all the women there selling their goods. And they appreciated E.T. You know, E.T. is appreciated everywhere you go. And the people scream, what's up, baby? They're not going to hear that. They're not going to hear that again. Because your boy is going to be on greener pastures.
0: Well, E.T., I'll tell you what. No, but we have to take other calls. Yes, let me tell you. I will call you. I'll call you when I get off the air. All right, E.T.?
1: Oh, great.
0: Okay.
1: Thank you very much.
0: And thank you very much. Okay, take care. All right, let's go to the WhatsApp platform. Thanks for holding. Good morning.
2: Hey, good morning, Andre. How are you, my brother?
0: Hey, I'm well. How are you? All is well?
2: Everything is okay, Andre.
0: That's good. That's good. How are things at the back of the house? How's that coming on?
2: Oh, nothing. Nothing coming. I had a guest, a stranger yesterday. Came to see me around 5 o'clock or so. Stranger. That's my daughter, in fact, and my daughter stranger. I call her stranger because she doesn't call me. When she comes here, she mostly see her mother and so forth and blah blah blah thing.
0: So, oh boy.
2: Yeah. So apparently when she came down there, she told me some people told her that your father calling on the radio complaining about his house and so forth. So she came down there and she saw the stuff and she saw what is taking place there.
0: Mm-hmm.
2: And two things she told me, and one thing she did. The first thing she told me, Jimmy, Daddy, the house is going, eh? Yeah. Then the second one she told me, has Mr. Pierre come and said? Told her no. Then she took out some pictures. That's the first thing she really said and did. Andrea.
0: You know, Mr. Sonson called a couple of days ago, I think he called, right? Mm. And he said he thinks that you should go to the Prime Minister's residence.
2: No, Andre, I will never do that.
0: And I agree with
2: and
0: you.
2: And I say,
0: I agree.
2: And anybody who ever finds himself by a politician house, Andre, where the man had his family and so forth, should be arrested.
0: I wouldn't go there for sure. I wouldn't go there. No. So let me ask you, so no call from his office, nothing like that?
2: No call, Andre. No call.
0: Wow.
2: And I told my daughter, look, you see, you took all these pictures there. When you see, you come, I give you at the end of the month, when you come, you'll see the different there. Because you'll see the different, how the things are moving. Yeah, Andre, I don't go to any politician. I don't go, Andre, I don't support that. Anything, Andre, to go by politician house to see them or complain them on street. I don't support that, Andre. That's why the man has his family, Andre. You can't go there and disturb the man.
0: Well, I agree with you. That
2: resident,
0: I agree with you there. But please don't feel any way when you call her to raise the issue and keep raising it. All right?
2: Yeah.
0: You know you have my support.
2: Yeah, Andre, I will always. Okay. Andre, thanks for accepting my call, Andre.
0: You're welcome.
2: Andre, I just want to touch. Hey, E.T., I wish you good luck. Andre.
0: Yes, I'll call him after.
2: I just want to touch a little on the vendor's arcade, Andre. Andre, I'm concerned about the vendors, you know, Andre. Andre, you see the vendors, Andre, in the vendor's arcade, and the vendors in particular, Andre. These people are close to my heart, Andre. Yeah. These See, because Andre, that's where I almost meet. I can not almost. That's where I met my wife. Eh?
0: Oh, really?
2: Andre, and yeah, Andre, every vendor in this arcade know me, and I know everyone. Andre, those who are in my voice, they know. I know everyone at them, Andre, and everyone knows me. And you see those ministers there, Andre, the cabinet of ministers there right now, Andre,
0: mm-hmm.
2: or even the 17 parliamentarians, Andre. The only person who knows this arcade is the Prime Minister, Andre.
0: Sorry, Mr. Sylvester, sorry, you broke up for a couple of seconds. Can you just repeat your last sentence, please?
2: I said, among the cabinet of ministers, Andre.
0: Right.
2: And the even the 17 parliamentarians who are there right now,
0: mm-hmm.
2: the person who knows everything about this arcade, and I believe this arcade is close to his heart too, is the Prime Minister, Andre. I think he knows everything about this arcade, because when he came in 1997 as Minister for Tourism, Andre, I remember the gate was closed, the gate by this restaurant there, Andre, and he organized to get this gate open and so forth, Andre. And I'm surprised he haven't said anything much about this arcade. And about with the vendors, Andre. Because let me tell you, even if, Andre, GPH is building a first-class facility there, Andre, that doesn't mean, Andre, those vendors, Andre, will be selling first-class or making first-class profit there, you know, Andre.
0: Mm-hmm.
2: Because I haven't heard people saying about the rent will go up and so forth, and the way people talking to the vendors and thing, Andre. That's scary, Andre. It's very scary, Andre. And let me tell you, Andre,
0: mm-hmm.
2: when you look at those vendors, Andre, especially vendors in the vendors arcade, Andre, at the end of the day, when these vendors going home, Andre, you see mostly all of them with a nylon bag, Andre. Where they come from, Andre? From the supermarket. These are the people, Andre, who go to the supermarket, Andre,
0: mm-hmm.
2: to buy the single items on the shelf, Andre. It's like when they sell a t-shirt or souvenir with the right hand, the left hand is taking the money to go in the supermarket and buy stuff, Andre.
0: Well, yes.
2: Yeah, Andre.
0: Mm-hmm.
2: And Andre, because they don't buy things in bulk, Andre, like other people, Andre. They mostly buy single item, Andre. So I only hope, Andre, these people have been looking to, Andre. I'm calling on the authorities, Andre, to either meet those vendors where they are or try and meet them halfway, Andre.
0: So let me ask you, so what's the latest on that situation?
2: I'm not in anything, Andre.
0: Last we heard, again, this was from, I think, Mr. Sonson. He gave us some details, right? And I was actually hoping that Ras Iper would have actually called the show. Because remember, that was like from second-hand information.
2: Mm-hmm.
0: So what I know I read is that apparently they've been asked to kind of fold up for a while.
2: Yeah, they fold up, Andre. Because, like I tell you, the madam I have there, Andre, that's where I meet her. And Andre, because she has her niece there and whatever, the niece broke down the place, plywood and so for the little thing they had there, and she bought the plywood by our house there. So that means they're out of the arcade, Andre. Andre, I only hope, Andre, they don't turn back on those vendors, Andre, who I consider our indigenous people, Andre.
0: Have the authorities made any statement on the situation? Because we're just hearing one side, which is the side of the vendors. But have the authorities made any statement, any official statement on what's going on there?
2: No, never.
0: All right.
2: Never, Andre. It's what you're hearing is bits and pieces, Andre.
0: Exactly. Exactly.
2: You understand? I am only hoping, Andre, that they don't discriminate against our indigenous people, Andre. I call them indigenous, Andre, those vendors, Andre. I want somebody to look after the affairs of these people, Andre. It's very, very important, Andre, because from what I'm hearing, I don't want to say on the radio, Andre,
0: mm-hmm.
2: I want the Prime Minister, because he knows everything about the vendors, Andre. Because this, I sure, like I can put my neck on a platter, Andre, this is close to his heart. Do you see that vendor arcade, Andre? Two politicians, I believe, this arcade have been close to their heart is Mr. Philip Jepia, our current Prime Minister, and the late Romanus Lansico. I can tell you that, Andre.
0: Mm-hmm.
2: And I'm surprised that I'm not hearing anything from the Prime Minister. I'm hearing from other people.
0: Exactly.
2: If you don't pay for 2 months, you'll be out. That's scary.
0: Mm-hmm.
2: You understand?
0: So where is that coming from now?
2: I heard it from a politician. Yeah, if you don't pay for, because Andre, I'm not asking to give the vendors this place free, no, because it's government, you can have it free, no, Andre. But Andre, this is a small economy in that vendor arcade, Andre. That's a small economy, you know, Andre. That's not any Andre. What I don't believe any of these vendors can sell one item for about 50 US. I don't think so. Mm-hmm. Little T-shirt, little souvenirs, Andre, just to keep them going, Andre. Mm-hmm. Because I even went one time and said, look, when the season closed, I think they pay 128 a month. Half of 128 is about 64. Why don't you, when the season is slow, why don't you cut it in half for them, Andre? You understand? Not because they're giving a first class facility there for you to expect those vendors, a small economy T-shirt souvenir, Andre, to be making first class profit or first class sales. You understand? Andre, I'm watching that. I cannot go into town because of my sight to see what taking place. But Andre, I'm watching that very and following that very close. Those vendors, Andre, from the vendors arcade, Andre, I am putting my head very close to hear what is happening to our vendors, Andre.
0: Now, okay, I find it strange that Russ Iper hasn't called us as yet because he calls this show, often. He does.
2: Yes, like I tell you, Andre, every vendor in the arcade, if they heard my voice, they know who is speaking there. Everyone, Andre, everyone knows he's by the calling Joe.
0: Yeah, all right.
2: Everyone, and I know everyone, Andre. And they know how close this arcade is to my heart. Very close, Andre.
0: Okay, Mr. Sylvester,
2: thank you
0: very much.
2: Bye-bye.
0: Have yourself a good day.
2: Welcome.
0: Hopefully, we can hear from you tomorrow again. All right. All right, let's go to the fixed line. Thanks for holding. Good morning.
3: Yes.
0: Hello.
3: Yes, Andre, you say you have not been hearing.
0: Yes, I'm so happy that you called, and I'm sure our listeners are going to be very happy as well. For you to tell us exactly what's happening with the vendors, et cetera, et cetera. Can you just give us, if you don't mind, can you give us the story from beginning to end?
3: Greetings and salutations, Mr. Andre Paul. Andre, let me tell you something. A number of, I think E.T. just called you a while ago and he told you how Nancy's such a great person or whatever. Well, I don't know anything about that. Most of what she told Timothy Polio yesterday was untrue, was a blatant lie. But, you know, I am going to tell you what happened, because she's saying how they, people talking about they buy me this, I sell out, and all these type of things. Andre, this is just hogwash. This is just street talk. This is just people just talking because they have a mouth, they could talk, and some of them can talk because they can speak the English language good, so people might actually think they are saying something when they actually not saying nothing much.
0: Mm-hmm.
3: Andre, when this whole GPS thing came about, to be honest with you, I was just hearing things. We're hearing that Defenders Arcade will be, they would build a new Fender's Arcade, and we were hearing that on air. I mean, I was in town on Jeremy Street when I saw, the memorandum of understanding was being signed between the government of St. Lucia and the GPH. Then I started making some noise and said, but how this thing is happening, and I'm hearing Defenders Arcade is in the mention, but we don't know nothing about that. We had no meetings, nothing whatsoever. Then one day came the Minister of Tourism, just up one day after in the arcade, and someone called me at home. I was just about to leaving home for the arcade. That was about 9 o'clock, so thereabout. And they told me that Minister Hiller is in the Vendors Arcade, and he is about to talk to vendors about a GPH. While he was there, the vendors and them, in a sense, they did not accept him. They did not want to hear him. So he left and said he would come back another time. When I reached the Vendors Arcade, I hurried to do what I was doing to reach there. He had already gone. 2 days afterwards, GPH called me into a meeting at Slasper's conference room. I went there with my secretary and my treasurer and someone else. I can't remember who now. We spoke to GPH. GPH showed us what ideas they have, what they intend to do, what they intend to do with the vendor's arcade, Pillar Vendor Arcade. It will be much larger. Every booth will be much larger than the booth we have there now. And so on. That they will not be moving the vendor's arcade. The vendor's arcade will stand there until when the new facility is completed, then this arcade will be demolished. We had further discussions. I brought some, advisors of mine and other people from the Vendors Association, a number of just ordinary vendors, who are not members of the executive, went to some of these meetings held at Bay Gardens, at some of them at La Place Carinage, and we had several meetings to discuss it. I went to Falmont. Between 2011 and 2016, I went to Falmont. That time, Honorable Philip J. Pierre, and that's why the gentleman is telling you a while ago that he opened the gate. And we were the one, they always had a gate there, but we were the one who wrote him and asked him to open that gate there. Honorable Philip J. Pierre was minister responsible for ports and so on. There was a discussion with RCI. And RCI, Royal Caribbean International, they had this pier in Falmont in Jamaica. And hence, the government was in discussion with them. The former prime minister at the time, Honorable Stevenson King, did sign a memorandum of understanding with RCI about the same port development. So RCI was the one who actually sent me to Jamaica. What we saw in Jamaica was that at the pier, that the boats there was boats all year round, because Royal Caribbean has ships. So when we went there at that pier in Falmont, we saw something that was really interesting. We saw where when people disembark from the ship, they are coming right through where they have both high and the lower end businesses. There were big businesses with Emeralds, these Caribbean Emeralds, Colombian Emeralds, and all kind of high-end business places. And the vendors was right there in the mix. And when people disembark or visitors disembark from the ship, this is the first set of people they interface with. They walk in right through there. No taxi driver, no choo-choo train, no nothing. Just vendors and other high business was in one place. And that was really a phenomenal idea, I thought. So I introduced that to GPH. GPH thought it was a good idea, so they said they took it on board. That vendor's arcade they would be building there, they would cause that when people disembark from the ship, for them to reach where the vendor's arcade is there presently, that place would be a car park. So they now would pass through the vendor's arcade to find themselves in that area where taxi drivers, through train, coasters, and so on would be, or else to find yourself in the street of Castries. GPS topped it up for us and said, well, okay, they will do a little extension to that in terms of what they were proposing, that they would create an exit in through La Place Carinage. So when people finish shopping into La Place Carinage, they would exit at the vendor's arcade and pass through the vendor's arcade. So in that way, when we always clamoring and saying that, hello, we will not see the tourists, the tourists would be passing through the vendor's arcade, so we thought this was a good idea. The other thing was that GPS said every booth, as I said earlier, would be much larger than the ones we have at the vendor's arcade. That did not happen. The booth is only 10 by 10, and I went on site, and some of the workers actually telling me the booth is 8 by 9. We were told that there would be F&Bs, more F&Bs than we have there right now. We only have about 3 F&Bs at the vendor's arcade, a main restaurant, and 2 other small mini restaurants where people cook at home. The guy talking about is actually Mr. Sean Matthew or Dr. Sean Matthew. He was the first contact. At that time, Lancelot Arnold was not there as the head of GPH in St. Lucia or the Eastern Caribbean. In that position he's in there now. So all who we're speaking to was actually Sean Matthew, who was one time general manager of Slasper, if you remember that, Andrew Paul. Mm-hmm. So he told us all these things. He gave us the indication. He said, listen, we are going to ensure that everyone in Defenders Arcade are going to get there. Whether you owe or you don't owe not, whether you have arrears or not, every vendor will be secure, a place will be secured there for them. No vendor will be left behind. He also gave us an indication that the rent that we are now paying at the Vendors Arcade will not, he will see to it that this rent is not increased for at least for 2 years. There will be a freeze in the increase of rent so that we could settle in the new facility. Also, that there was a discussion we had with them, and he said he would talk to the Minister of Finance, because he's saying to us, they were saying to us that, you know, whatever arrears is not as much, because the government of St. Lucia and successive government always give a set of tax holidays, sometimes 7-year tax holidays, to people who are coming and develop in the country, the government build hotels and so on. Plus, the government is giving them a number of concessions and duty-free concessions and concessions for a number of items and things that they are bringing in the country to do business. So, and these concessions mount up to millions. So he said, if they're saying to us, if the vendors also, I was asked to find out, you know, the amount that vendors may have in arrears, and then they will take that amount and take it to the Minister of Finance. We did that, and the arrears just mount up to something like $90,000, which is, you know, a little figure. If you remember how governments retrofit Ojo labs, paid you know, employees and so on, and the government does that all the time. Remember the time on the insurance thing, government taxes on insurance, government waived something like $24 million for a particular establishment in St. Lucia. Mm.

0: going wrong. The Prime Minister was actually saying something like that as well, that nobody will be displaced, nobody will be moved, nobody will be, you know, the vendors arcade will not be demolished until when the new facility is completed.
1: Mm-hmm.
0: We were told by GPH that if they built 10 of these booths, they would bring in 10 vendors from the vendors arcade. So both the new facility and the vendors arcade would be working or operating simultaneously, and so on. So no arcade will not be demolished until all these things were done. We asked for a bandstand, like how we have in the vendors arcade, so we could have entertainment there. And we said, listen, you know, that we wanted to even do something like what you call a particular night in Castries. And one of the reasons why we wanted that, because if we're going into home porting, we probably will have ships in the harbor up to about midnight or something like that. So we were told that we'd be able to stay at the arcade later than usual and have a bandstand there. Now we are here, there is no bandstand there. There is a space there, but not a bandstand, which means a bandstand would be a place where you have a something like a how do you call that? The place where people perform, you know,
1: stage.
0: Something like a stage, and then there would be outlets there for electronic things to be plugged and so on. That has not happened. Now they said to us that they have built 44. They build them by cubicles, and each cubicle has 10 booths or 11 booths or whatever. They have built about 4 cubicles so far, and they say they have 44 booths, and they say it may be ready to accept 44 vendors by the 15th of next month. Now, that a lot of people doubt that might happen. Based on what we are seeing now, there is a skeleton there, but not really, no walls yet. So I don't know if it's drywall. Drywall is something that could be easily put in or set up. So I don't know if that's the case. But there is no toilet facility there yet, and so on and so forth. Just 2 weeks ago, Andre, some news came about. City Council decided to have meetings with vendors separately, not with the Vendors Association, telling vendors that they would have to go home by the 15th of which was this month, the 15th of this month.
1: Mm. And by the way, has that happened? Have they gone home?
0: Yes, Andre. Right now, the vendors arcade is demolishing. You know, they have taken all the galvanized off the roof. The vendors was asked to take everything they have there, and the deadline, the first deadline they gave was the 17th. That was the Sunday, the 17th. That was the deadline for you to take everything you have there, and the arcade would be handed over to GPH, so GPH could demolish it and so on.
1: Mm-hmm.
0: So vendors were asked to take whatever they can, whatever they have there, and also they could even go ahead and take their the counter that was built by CCC, because vendors had counters there, but it was, you know, makeshift vendor counters. So CCC demolished these counters, and they put new counters there. And then anyway, they asked people if they wanted the counters, they could take it. Up come Friday, then Saturday. People came there, and they were told that police officers came and said, you have to move today. Today is the final day, which is a Saturday.
1: Hmm.
0: And people were surprised by that. I had to use my phone to call people to tell them, come, Seventh-day Adventist people who was thinking that they would go to church and then they would come back Sunday. And other people
1: Ipa, you said that the vendors were surprised. If they were given notice that they're supposed to vacate by the 15th, why were they still surprised?
0: No, they were surprised when the date came, because I told you that we were told that the vendors arcade would not be demolished until the new facility is completed. You understand?
1: And by the way, do you have that in writing?
0: No, we don't have that in writing, because we remember we are not.
1: Who made that that decision? Well, let me see, that promise. Was it GPH or the minister? Who made that promise?
0: GPH told us that in a meeting, because we had meetings with GPH just as a stakeholder, because I made some noise, they invited me in meetings.
1: So when that meeting took place,

0: with GPH and the vendors. Did you have anybody, any representative from the government as part of that meeting?
1: Yeah, there were times when there were representatives of government in big meetings. We had some big meetings at Bay Gardens.
0: So then the government can't say that they were not aware of what GPH promised, right?
1: Yeah, no, because the Prime Minister, there is a tape right now. I think they played it yesterday on another talk show, and they played it where the Prime Minister was actually saying that nobody will be, no worker, no employee, no vendor, nobody who's involved in vending will be displaced.
0: Yes, I remember hearing that. Yeah.
1: So people know about these things. It's not something I'm making up. Now, I want to say something. I have been representing vendors for quite some time. What has happened, there have been some maneuvering from since the time of Peter St. Francis as mayor of Castries. He was trying to get rid of me. And it looked like his successors at the CCC, they started working with me, but because I took certain...
0: Sorry again. When you say getting rid of you, meaning what? Rid as president of the association or wanting you out of the arcade?
1: No, out of the arcade. Get rid of me as president of the vendor association. He said I was there too long. There are records of that he said I was there too long. As soon as he came in and became mayor of Castries, his first proclamation was... IPA has to go. You know, IPA have been president too long. IPA has to go. And he did a lot of maneuvering and campaigning against me to get me out. For a matter of fact, he even had a guy where the guy came to try to bribe me to get me to just bring in 50 members, just put them in the arcade, and he will pay for the fight and so on. And I tell him, well, not in the arcade, in the association. And I said, well, no, that's not how it happened. People have to come in. They have to fill in a form. They have to pay $10 registration and so on, and the subscription and so on, and they have to be approved. A new membership has to be approved by the board, and sometimes the board meet and whether this person could be a member or whether we want to accept as a member. That's written in the constitution as well. So all that happened. But then afterwards, when the new set of people came in the CCC, they were working with me all the time, but it seems to me that they didn't like when I'm questioning things and I'm standing up for vendors based on things that they want to do. They decided they want to go straight to vendors. Now, I was advising the vendors, when CCC call you into meetings, because CCC is not your employer, CCC is your landlord. And your landlord, yes, can call you to meetings, nothing wrong with that. But if they're calling you to meeting to discuss, you know, policies and things that they want to establish, the best people to be there is your representative group. Now, we are representing tenants. We're not employers of the vendors, neither is CCC. The CCC are the tenants. We, the Vendors Association, represent the vendors. So we speak in the best interest. And so when we went to these meetings, just to ensure that some of the things that we think is in the best interest of vendors are put on the table. Okay, so we didn't see any agreement. Because as you know, this agreement is almost like a secret. Nobody knows what it entails, apart from you only hearing the things that GPS says that they would do in terms of the Sufre bread leg of it, and then the Banner's Bay leg of it, and so on and so forth, and the vendors arcade. And they asked, I think they said that the minister asked for a boardwalk, and they decided going ahead and build a boardwalk and so on. That's what we have no dealings with GPH in the sense that we sat down and we sign agreement or we have an agreement. All these things were done by the government of St. Lucia. So today the vendors are not in the arcade, and I'm saying if you're displacing people, some of them, when there is another set of cubicles they have to build there, each of them I think is 10 booths per cubicle. They have it more, but it has not started yet. And I think some of them will be placed almost to where the vendors arcade is right now. Some of them, so they needed more space. And these things they said will be finished by another 6 months plus.
0: So, I have to take other calls, but let me just ask you just quickly. Mm-hmm. How would you have preferred the situation been handled?
1: Well, what we think is that we should have been notified earlier, and they said, well, it's because of time constraints and material constraints and all kind of things because of the war, and so that they had to move fast because, again, they were saying they were behind in terms of the schedule for the delivery of the project and whatever. Mm-hmm. That's their business. But what we think should have happened, I think the vendors should have been notified earlier. There should be a plan, which you call a relocation plan. Now, Mr. Lancelot Arnold told me that when he mentioned this whole question of the replacement or relocation for vendors, the mayor told him that don't worry himself. Everything is under control, and everyone will be relocated somewhere or fitting somewhere.
0: Mm-hmm.
1: That didn't happen.
0: Yes.
1: So the whole question is, when you're misplacing people, that's why I made the point. If it was World Bank would have seen to it that before you displace people, you must, either allocate a different place for them to continue living, or you would have to support them with some financial and so on, because you're sending them home, and they how they will survive and continue maintaining their responsibility and so on and so forth. Andrew Paul, I want to tell you, the vendors that you see here, people talking about arrears and arrears as though this is the biggest thing. Vendors are contributing 8% to GDP. And Mr. St. Catherine said not only that we provided 8% to GDP. Every time a vendor make a little dollar or $5 or whatever, they run to the bread shop, they pay their bills, they take a bus, they go to the supermarket, they are spending the money directly. A vendor's dollar is going directly into the economy, where in other areas where people who are contributing 6% to GDP, they are much broader than us, but sometimes their money don't even touch St. Lucia. Mm-hmm. People shop online, they buy their ticket or they pay for their rooms and whatever, and their accommodation abroad. The money not even touching here. So to just, be stressing upon vendors to have arrears and whatever. It was said, arrears or no arrears, you'll be rich. Either GPH himself was trying to get rid of the arrears to say that when we go into the new facility, we would start with a clean slate,
0: mm-hmm.
1: and so on. And that was something that we had a discussion with GPH upon. But then, again, I just want to say this one too, that with some people, who probably they think who was in the executive, that they didn't owe, and some people, vendors, when you have your government in power, and the way we polarize politically here is that people think they're party in power, and they carry news. This was supposed to be a confidential thing between us and GPH, so GPH could talk to the Minister of Finance.
0: So just to be sure, Ipa, you're saying that GPH promised that there would be no displacement.
1: Not only GPH.
0: So who has made that promise?
1: But I just told you a while ago, there is you said yes, you heard the tape going around.
0: Are you talking about the statement from the Prime Minister?
1: Yes.
0: Yeah,
1: so
0: right.
1: it's not just GPH.
0: Okay.
1: But initially, GPH are the ones we had discussion with, because what GPH was doing was going all around, including in Banans Bay, in Soufre, and talk to taxi drivers. In fact, we had joint meeting with the taxi drivers and so on and so forth at Bay Gardens with GPH. So they had meetings with what they refer to, and people normally refer to that as the stakeholders, right?
0: Mm-hmm.
1: Yeah, so these are some of the things that was said and that was promised. And all of that is no more.
0: Mm-hmm.
1: So vendors now have to go home, some of them. They replaced about 5 or 6 people at the craft market, a few people in about 5 people in new vending zones places that was no vending zone. I think the mayor put them there. And some people, they ask people to go around town and see if you get anything. Now, the whole question is a question of divide and rule. So they find ways to go over the head and slight the vendors association, calling vendors by the 5, by the 10, by the 15 and 20 and whatever. And after a while, call them individually and start to tell them. So those who owe, those who don't owe, and those who would get a place, and those who not, and those who could guarantee, congratulations, you will be one of the first people to go in there. And this kind of divide and rule kind of thing. And this is what we are faced with right
0: mm-hmm.
1: now.
0: So
1: right according now, to you,
0: mm-hmm.
1: what should we think should have happened is to secure a temporary location, relocation for vendors so that they could continue plying and, and continue the business so that they could sustain themselves and so on. Although these days we have a situation, and you know, this is a situation where 90% of the vendors are women, or more than 90%. 90% of vendors depend solely on the tourism industry, the cruise ship and so on. And you know how that works, Andrew. This is what you call, there is a season and there is an off-season. Now, before, the off-season used to be, you know, one ship every week and two ships every other week. That has changed. Now we have sometimes no ship. For matter of fact, this season, we only have about three ships until the new season in October, November. Okay, so and from since some time, ships start, the whole question of off-season ships start to dwindle. No one can stop this off-season thing, because when after our time, when we start in November to May, October, November to May, and the season's closed, ships go somewhere else. They go in the Mediterranean, they go other places and so on, and they go other places in Europe. So this whole question of some people were saying that this off-season thing would be something of the past. The only way something like that would happen is if we had a company or conglomerate like RCI. RCI have ships, you understand? The Royal Caribbean International have ships. But other companies that come and that we do business with, they don't have ships. So they have to, they are managers of ports, as far as we know. But they could manage ports, and they may have connection with people who have ships and agents and other things of that sort. So we are finding ourselves where more and more the cruise ships are making the cruise ship the experience. They buy stuff just like we have. They do things in a sense. People saying they could get these things on ship. For a matter of fact, Andre, we used to buy steel pans from Trinidad. I used to go to Trinidad and buy steel pans, $15 and $20 US for a steel pan. Try to sell it sometimes for $30 because you have to pay duty and other things on it. And you know, Andre, one time some people came off the ships and so on, and they're saying, people came off the ships and they're saying, how much for the steel pan? And when we told them $40 or $45 or whatever, they were saying, no, they could get it on ship for $20. That's the same price we buy it in Trinidad. We couldn't sell it for that price. As a result, most of people like me and others stopped going and get steel pans in Trinidad. The cruise ship makes the cruise ship more the experience. People come off the ship these days. They you can see that they're mostly around the bars drinking, you know, Piton beer, because, you know, the beers are expensive on ship. $12 for a beer on, you know, a lager beer on ship. On shore, two beers for $6, you know, for $5 or for $6. So, you know, but really and truly, we are finding ourselves where it is not fair to vendors, irrespective to whatever you want to say about arrears or no arrears. This is a facility that was established and set up by the Canadian agency CEDAR, okay, which is sponsored by the Canadian government. $800,000 Canadian dollars was donated to the government of St. Lucia. At that time, it was Mallet who was the minister of representing Castries Central. Lancico was the minister representing tourism. And this facility was built. The government of St. Lucia was to match that during 1993, 94, and 95. The government of St. Lucia was to match that and so on. At that time, that would be something like that, 800,000 Canadian would be something like 1.4 either $4 or $5 million. Government matching. Now, the facility we have there now, or we had there, to me, I didn't think it really worth the amount of money they had, and the government had to match it as well. But that's water under the bridge. The point is, we had a facility, and we made do with it in any way that we can. And the thing is now that this facility that was given, because the Chamber of Commerce, the business sector in Tong, they were saying that we were blocking their show windows and the claustrophobia it was creating on the Boulevard, Jeremy Street, and Bridge Street, sections of Labrie Street and Miquid Street. Because if you remember, when we moved from there in 1995, do you know that we actually, Andrew, they actually caused this place no vending zone, that you couldn't vend there. You couldn't vend in the boulevard, or you couldn't vend none of these places after a while. Well, after a while, after elections, I think things change a bit and so on and so forth. But the reality about it is, for people who are in that facility for 30 years, the 1st of July would make it 41 years since people are in this vendor's arcade hustling. And none of them that in the arcade now doesn't have an arrest for 40 years. But, you know, as time goes by, because as I said, Lambert Nelson was the only person who worked with us. He was the town clerk. When we wrote him and told him, look, the off-season, nothing is really working for us. Give us a discount on the rental when the season closed so that we can manage to maneuver. You could get something, and then we can be able to pay something, and so on. He gave 40% off the rental. And then when the season restarted, he brought it back to the normal rental fee. This is a government facility. This is not a private sector thing. This is built by the government of St. Lucia. And the government of St. Lucia, it is their responsibility to ensure that people in the country live decently, have a decent way to sustain themselves and their family in their country. And they have to do everything that is possible. Just like the situation with these people at Banans Bay. They've been squatting there for years. We were paying rent, but they've been squatting there for years. And now they wanted to move them. And they came there and gave them up to $45,000 to $100,000-something. You know, they gave them from $45,000 to $100,000-something. People got. Now we are saying that, not that we are jealous of the situation with them, and then we think it wasn't right to do that to them. But I'm saying, why would you displace people? Just tell them go home. And they have no sort of, you know, things to support system in place for them. And they have to maintain their responsibility. And people say that they are indiscreet. People call them names and make them feel as though they are nothing. As if vendors who are contributing 8% to GDP. And the last time I checked, Andrew Paul, what 8% to GDP was. And that is including taxi drivers, minibus drivers, and people in the agricultural sector. When our estimate of revenue and expenditure was 1.something billion, that turned amount to about $90 million per annum. Now we have a estimate of revenue and expenditure which is 2.18 billion. Don't you think that the vendors have a contribution in that?
0: Okay, Andrew Paul, we have to take some other calls, Ipa.
1: Okay, let me just say finally, Andre, the government of St. Lucia is spending, not now, both successive governments, over sometimes $10 million they spend for the jazz and music festival. And you could hear them saying it to you, that even if they don't make money or make profit or make anything, it redounds to, you know, vendors might make money, taxi drivers and other people will make money, small hotels and so on and so forth will be making money. And also, it helps to sell St. Lucia out. So if they don't make money, because the government not always have to be in the business of trying to make profit and make money, but they're supposed to be in the business of facilitating. So you have to facilitate vendors. You're subsidizing foreigners who come in and invest in St. Lucia, people who have nothing, no connection in the country. If you have a facility, in the long term, the long run, you will make your money. So if you subsidize the vendors, you facilitate them so that they could sustain themselves, they could give the government something so that they could maintain. In the long run, the government will make their money and even more. This is the reality we have to understand in St. Lucia, and not people going on air who's supposed to be a minister in government, you know, talking down at vendors as though they are nothing, calling them calling them indiscreet, calling them all sorts of insulting names of people who are contributing to GDP. You think that's fair?
0: No, it's not fair.
1: Thank you very much.
0: Yes. Okay, Ipa, thank you so much for calling. Wow, that was a long explanation there. But nonetheless, I hope our listeners got a much clearer view of what's been happening there with the vendors. From what I was saying, that GPH did promise them that they wouldn't be displaced while the works are taking place at the venue there. And he also said that that was repeated by the Prime Minister in a statement. I think a lot of us heard that statement from the Prime Minister. And now that the vendors are actually out, basically in the cold for the next 6 months. All right, let's just take a final call. I want to thank you for holding. Good morning. You're very patient.
2: Good morning, Mr. Paul.
0: Whoa. Good morning to you, Mr. Sonson.
2: Yeah, good morning. Good morning, listener. And good morning, Reverend Friend.
0: I'm not going to disturb you. Go right ahead and make your contribution. You'll be a final caller.
2: But But this morning, I disagree with you. With you and Mr. Sylvester. Yeah, I disagree with you.
0: Oh, you mean about going to the Prime Minister's home?
2: Yeah.
0: All right, because no problem.
2: We cannot put our family before our family. Because our family is our family, same like the Prime Minister family too. Mm-hmm. And they come into our house without an invitation, without appointment. And how we need appointment to go to them?
0: Now, that's a good question.
2: We are human like them.
0: That's a good question, Mr. Sotso.
2: We are the same human.
0: That's a very good question.
2: So if you can come to my house when you need me, I can come to your house when I need you too.
0: Why not?
2: So, Mr. Sylvester, I disagree with you this morning, you and Mr. Paul. Now, let me go to my topic. Mr. Paul, that child, I sent you that picture.
0: Yes.
2: And you see that nose.
0: Mm-hmm.
2: And I hear in the school board trying to defend him and trying to cover up for that teacher and telling, he's a high-profile teacher. We high-profile teacher, you're doing the kind of stupidness? If you are a high-profile teacher, you qualify, you know what you're doing. You should never do that.
0: Who's making those statements?
2: The ministry. School ministry.
0: Mm.
2: Yeah, I heard him. And the principal too. That school principal. Yes, they say that too.
0: Did they express any understanding? Did they empathize with the child and his parent?
2: They cover up, Mr. Paul. They cover up. Even like my understanding, like there are two policemen and they are still covering up for that teacher too. Mr. Paul, wrong is wrong. Because if I have my child, I send my child to school, and that child coming home and with that broken nose, not from a student, not from an accident, and you tell me as a teacher, professional teacher, big man like you, you send in a medicine bottle and first he say like he send it to the class, up towards the class. You cannot do that, Mr. Teacher. You cannot do that. And like by the time he tried to tell the child to move in the way, the board laughed and docked him. After he said, the child was misbehaving and the child was disturbing and whatever, and that's why. You have no right, mister.
0: There's no excuse for that. No excuse whatsoever.
2: No.
0: And you know, Mr. Sonson, when you think about it, had that been another student who had done that to that child, I wonder how that student would have been treated.
2: Badly. They will suspend everything. Mr.
0: Exactly.
2: Paul.
0: Exactly.
2: They will suspend. Yeah. Mr. Paul, let me give you a scenario just happening in my wife where she's teaching daycare. Mr. Paul, a teacher take a child. The child is behaving to her. He is not easy to deal with. And that child was like standing up and like the teacher hold by hoodie and trying to pull and the child pull back and like the child missing and like his forehead knocked and bleed. Mr. Paul, I'll go to the supervisor in the school. From supervisor, go to the head. From the head, it go to child services. From child services, it go to the police. From the police, it go to whoever that giving the license for them kind of thing.
0: Mm-hmm.
2: Mr. Paul, it went bad already.
0: Mm-hmm.
2: It went bad. So much less if that had happened to that child in St. Lucia there. Mr. Paul, it will be terrible, terrible, terrible. Yeah, it is not good at all. One time my niece had an issue with a school in the north, and that child was bullying my niece's daughter and bullying her and bullying her and like no complaint, go to the school, complain and some complaint, end up like go to the police. The child mother is a police officer. When my niece go to the station, she talked to the police officer. The police officer said, I will talk to her. Next day when the child come to school, what the child say? Even though you go to my mother and whatever, we know the law and like nothing will happen. I will stamp on you. I will do this. I will do you that. And nothing will happen because we know the law. Mr. Paul Maini, go back to the police station again. And good, Mr. Vanguard was passing at the same time. And my niece was telling, if anything happened to her child, she will do this, she will do that, and whatever. And Mr. Vanguard asked, why she's saying that like that? And they explained to her, Mr. Vanguard asked question. And then Mr. Vanguard take police and go to the school, Mr. with my niece. And when she reached there, the principal said, oh, she busy. Mr. Vanguard say, what are you telling? Are you telling me you busy and them thing like a situation like that? You telling me you busy? You don't even know if the father is a criminal or whatever, Batman or whatever. You come and tell me you busy in a case like that? And Mr. Vanguard handled it. And today, my niece daughter is okay in the school up to a day like today. So we're not supposed to allow anything like that. A lot of things happen in our society because of our police, the authority, the teacher, the principal. They are the ones causing it because they are not taking steps. Look at the killing last night. I heard a clip. I will send it to you, Mr. Paul. The man actually said, tell the lady, I will kill you, I will kill you, I will kill you, I must kill you, and they're taking for a joke, I must kill you. And tonight, last night, what happened? Same thing he said, same thing happened. Mm-hmm. And you're telling me, you're going to sit down in Bodley and eat our taxpayer money? If I was a policeman, I'm looking for a man, and his body will come in a body bag, not to go sit down in Bodley. Mr. Bolton, oh, before I go. You see, tomorrow, I don't know I didn't hear what Mr. Ipa said, but tomorrow I come in on the vendors again.
0: Okay.
2: I come in on them tomorrow. That's my topic. Mr. Paul, have a great day.
0: Thank you so much, Mr. Sonson. Well, it's a pleasure hearing from you. All right. So long. Okay. Sorry, folks. We have to wrap it up. This has been What's On Your Mind. I know the people calling while Ras Ipa was making his contribution, but I had to allow it so we could get a better understanding from the vendor's point of view as to what's been taking place there in terms of their displacement. So I think I got a much clearer picture from the vendor side. So thank you for listening and thank you for calling. This has been What's On Your Mind. We'll be having another program tomorrow morning, same time, 9 o'clock right here on Rev Up St. Lucia. What's On Your Mind is brought to you the compliments of La Place Salaison, Crown Auto, North South Enterprises and Europa.
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0: Hello there. Good morning, good afternoon, good night to our listeners and to our viewers in St. Lucia and across the globe. Welcome to Hard Drive for today, Thursday, the 21st of May. My name is Andre Paul. The host of the show is none other than the lovely Lady G. Lady G, a very good morning to you.
1: Good morning, Andre. What's up? How are you doing?
0: A lot is up.
1: Really?
0: Yeah, a lot. So can I tell you what's up? Here we go. The menu for today at the Thomas O'Brien Place.
1: Food. All right.
0: That's right. 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And ask Anthony about Silton's Rub. If you'd like the large bottle, the large container. It's actually $40, and you get the small one, which is $15, available at Anthony's Barbershop. And while you're there, you can either, you know, get pampered, get a haircut or whatever else, or just there, stay there and just rap with Anthony. He's a very interesting guy. And when you get there, just say, Andre Paul sent you.
1: For your 5%. Only on the rubs.
0: All right.
1: Not on the haircuts.
0: Wonderful, wonderful. Mm-hmm. Let me make an announcement here right now. Because remember, it's a holiday on Monday, so we wouldn't get a chance to read this. The Miku Police Station community meetings says, together for safer communities, the Miku Police Station wishes to inform the public that a series of community meetings has been organized throughout the district of Miku. The meetings will be facilitated in a panel discussion type format and forms part of ongoing efforts to strengthen police community relations and address matters affecting public safety and community well-being. The next session will be next week, Tuesday, May the 26th, at the Deriso Multipurpose Center. So next week, Tuesday, May 26th, that's the next session, taking place at the Deriso Multipurpose Center. And the final one will be on Wednesday next week, that's the 27th of May, at the Tiriche Multipurpose Center. That's next week, Wednesday, May 27th, at the Tiriche Multipurpose Center. Residents of the various communities of Miku are encouraged to attend and actively participate in these discussions to build safer community. So bravo to the Royal St. Lucia Police Force for organizing these community events. I think that's a wonderful, wonderful thing, all right, in terms of, linking up with the community and getting people to understand certain things as to how maybe they're supposed to be behaving or not behaving. One of the things I hope that they discuss are these issues is this thing about accepting stolen goods. Because that's a big, big, big issue here in St. Lucia. Yes. And that's a problem where individuals think that they go to your home or your business place and they steal from you, that they have a market out there. So I really hope that this forms part of the discussion, because this is a major problem here in St. Lucia.
1: Yeah, and it's also to get a closer relationship with the police in the community, you know, have people to feel comfortable that they can communicate as opposed to, I'm not going because they won't respond, they won't accept me, you know. So that's good that they're having those meetings.
0: And I think also maybe if it's possible, maybe not this one, but maybe in a future session to probably have a psychologist there with them, because you know a lot of these parents are having a lot of problems with children and so on. It'd be a good place, you know, to raise all those issues in terms of how to address truancy, how to address issues of crime where illegal firearms are concerned and this sort of thing. But as I said, theft and so many other issues. As you know, violence involving guns is a major issue here. So I'm just saying maybe that's the sort of thing that the police can have as part of those discussions to see how they can help the residents in the community. I'm sure these things would be well attended if they had these professionals who are there along with the police. Yeah, just, you know, food for thought.
1: Well, I mean, it's one meeting and then they will get together and say what would be best for the meeting number two, etc., etc. So yeah.
0: I'm just making a suggestion, and I hope they're listening and that they, you know, make some notes. Yeah. Okay. Let me see. I think that's about it. Anything you want to mention, Lady J, before we move on? We have a lot to talk about.
1: Okay. No, towards the end, we have a lot to talk about, but remember today is Thursday, so we have the healing process.
0: Mm-hmm.
1: So let's not go over time. Make sure we are ready for the healing process, as you normally say. I just want to say good morning to the folks at Juliana Mart in Kaimajé. She says she's always tuned into on DBS. Juliana. So good morning, Juliana. Because I mean, she told me that last weekend, and I went into the store, the shop, a couple of times, and she kept mentioning it. So I'm like, oh, I better say hello on air.
0: Yeah.
1: Because she kept saying she's watching the two of us all the time. So Juliana, we're watching. We're here. Andre and myself. And good morning. Andre, say good morning to her, even if you don't know her yet.
0: Juliana, good morning to you.
1: You know we did, because in our walks a couple of times, we would pass there. It's where you get the bread, the bakes, and so on.
0: Oh,
1: yes.
0: There.
1: In Kaimajé.
0: Right. Okay, I think I remember.
1: Yes,
0: I remember.
1: Yes.
0: Alrighty. We have a lot to talk about, Lady G. Some real, real serious, very serious stuff. Very troubling. Very, very morbid things taking place in our little country. This is just getting out of hand, and you have to ask yourself, what's wrong? That's what I was saying a while ago. Maybe the police should also include those kinds of things. Have a psychologist along, and to have parents being able to talk to these professionals and see and ask them what's going on with some of our children, I mean, their minds and this sort of thing, right? And I think you know where I'm going with that already. This incident that took place last night involving a young mother. She was shot and killed in a vehicle.
1: Oh, my God. I was just looking at the photo. Somebody sent it. Uh-huh.
0: Yeah.
1: Mm-hmm. Is there a backstory to that? Because I only saw a photo and just a little headline. You have the backstory to that?
0: Well, there's a lot happening where that is concerned. And it's a real concerning thing for us in St. Lucia.
1: Mm.
0: And I'm sure people in the diaspora, St. Lucians in the diaspora, hearing those things, they are concerned as to how we got where we are today. How we got there.
1: Girl.
0: A very good looking girl.
1: Mm-hmm.
0: Very good looking girl. And somebody did it last night while the girl was in a vehicle. They walked up to her, according to the story, walked up to her. That happened about 7 o'clock last night. Her name is Joyce Etoma. She has a daughter. She's a young lady, so I imagine a young child. And this individual fired multiple rounds at the young lady, and they hit her the upper torso. I saw a video.
1: Mm-hmm.
0: I saw the girl. She was slumped in the vehicle. And of course, whoever's doing the
1: filming,
0: the recording of the video, they went around the vehicle, and you saw a registration number and this sort of thing.
1: Oh, it's even saying there. This is even saying where she works. She works at a bank.
0: Well, let's not repeat that.
1: I'm not saying where she works. I'm saying she works at a bank. I'm not saying the actual bank, but it's saying where she works, and it's saying approximately what time it was, about 7:20.
0: What I'm saying is that we don't know if she worked at a bank. We don't know that. That's just stuff making the rounds on social media. But we do know. I do know what I saw, right? And I saw a young lady, right, slumped in a vehicle.
1: Mm-hmm.
0: It's a young lady.
1: Yeah.
0: And for some individual to come and take the girl's life, this is something we continue to lament here on this program, right? Who gives you the right to do something like that? That's what I'm saying to you. There's something wrong with some of our people. Something is going on in terms of their thinking, where they at, and they think they can do those kinds of things, right?
1: I think also we have to be careful of who we consider friends, who we communicate with, who we spend our time with. Because as young people, we want to get involved with persons. We want to fall in love early in life. We think we're in love. And then we realize that these people or that person is not, you know, who I want to be with. And this person wants to cling on to me. But I don't want to be with you anymore. And so things happen.
0: Yeah. I guess we can talk about that.
1: Mm-hmm.
0: Because there's an audio recording making the rounds.
1: Mm-hmm.
0: Yes. Okay. Now, to be honest, when you made that statement, I thought you had actually heard it.
1: No.
0: So it's interesting that you didn't even hear the recording.
1: I'm just speaking in general.
0: Exactly.
1: About young girls.
0: There you go.
1: You know, persons
0: you go.
1: Wanting to take you out.
0: So this audio is making the rounds.
1: Mm-hmm.
0: And in that audio, you're hearing a male and a female talking. Presumably, it's the deceased. presumably,
1: mm-hmm.
0: okay, because we don't know it for a fact.
1: And we don't know her voice.
0: Mm-hmm. Nonetheless, even if it's not her, this recording is making the rounds where you have a young lady talking to, I don't know if it's a young man, I don't know,
1: mm-hmm.
0: okay, and she's saying to him, the relationship is over.
1: Really?
0: Yes, the relationship is over. And, you know, can't you accept that? And the male in the recording doesn't want to accept that. He doesn't want to accept it. And then he threatens her.
1: Oh, so that's great. If it is that same person, that's great. That's good evidence. He threatens her with what?
0: You threaten the girl to kill her.
1: Oh, wow.
0: And what freaked me out is the way she was so calm about it. She said to him, she said to him, so aren't you thinking that if you kill me, that your child will not have a mother?
1: Oh, so that's his child. Okay.
0: Mm-hmm. He not even whoever listening to what she's saying. Yeah. He's not even listening to what she's saying. Mm-hmm. He's not hearing her. All he knows is that whatever it is that happened between the two people, mm-hmm. between the two of them.
1: He wants to hold on.
0: Just exactly what you were saying.
1: But Andre, here's what I'm saying. When a woman says that to you, or the other way around, why don't you go and work on yourself? Chances are if you work on yourself, the relationship can pick up from where it left off. She or he might see something better in you. And the relationship can start all over again.
0: As a matter of fact, when you go and work on yourself, exactly mm-hmm. what you're saying there, mm-hmm. you may even discover you don't even want to be that person
1: anymore.
0: There
1: you go. Mm-hmm.
0: Because you become a different person.
1: Exactly.
0: For you, that uh-huh. person does not even look attractive anymore.
1: Right.
0: When I say look, I'm not talking
1: in
0: about
1: mind,
0: physical.
1: Body, yeah,
0: in their minds.
1: Soul, uh-huh. Yeah, okay? I understand.
0: But you could tell the girl is mm-hmm. a fairly intelligent person,
1: mm-hmm.
0: right?
1: Mm-hmm.
0: You could hear what she's, and she's a good-looking young lady. Now if that's the person, uh-huh. I have to ask myself. And when you listen to the gap between in the conversation between this guy
1: mm-hmm.
0: and the they're miles apart.
1: What do you mean? She's thinking before she responds? What do you mean?
0: She sounds reasonably an intelligent young lady. She sounds sound he cannot even express himself. He has to go in English and Creole and so on. He can't even express himself.
1: That's why I'm asking myself. That's exactly why it's important that we watch who we take into our life, our space. Yes.
0: I'm saying, but look at it. They're miles apart. And you're telling me, I'm not saying that that's the girl, but whoever that was in that convo mm-hmm. there, you could mm-hmm. hear these are two different people, two different levels.
1: Yeah.
0: And you're telling me you...
1: Love is blind. As a
0: young person, you can't mm-hmm. see that. You can't see that.
1: Love is blind.
0: Now, maybe she did eventually, and maybe, I'm talking about the audio, folks, I'm not mm-hmm. talking about the actual thing
1: she
0: that happened.
1: She is in the person, yeah.
0: Right?
1: Mm-hmm.
0: Maybe she got to the point where she realized they are miles apart for true.
1: Yeah.
0: And she wanted to get out, but Monsieur ain't nothing.
1: Yeah. And you know, if he was thinking, imagine, according to what you said, you heard, so if you take me out, what's going to happen to our child? And there was no response.
0: He doesn't even
1: he doesn't even
0: listen to what she's mm-hmm. saying, because at the moment he's going through something.
1: Mm-hmm.
0: We don't know exactly what it is. Mm-hmm. Probably what the famous Gopwell could be that, because she's telling, and she actually is saying to him, "It's over.
1: Yeah,
0: it's over. I don't want this relationship anymore."
1: But Andre, that happens so often. That also happened in, I think it was Anguilla. This young lady participated in the Louise won that year. That's the year when took Louise to St. Kitts for Miss Caribbean Tourism. And years later, this girl went to study, you know, being a lawyer. She came back as a lawyer, started working. Next thing you know, this guy, she told him she doesn't want to be with him anymore. This guy broke into her house, stabbed her how many times, Andre? I don't know why... I don't want to have a relationship with you, meaning
0: anymore.
1: a sexual relationship.
0: Anymore.
1: But we can still be friends. But I don't want to have a sexual relationship with you. I don't want you to be my boyfriend. I don't want you to be my girlfriend. Why can't we understand that?
0: I don't know.
1: Why can't we hear it?
0: I don't know. And as I said, even more so, you're asking a very good question. Even more so, I'm saying, how did a young lady like that end up with that kind of guy?
1: Well, Andre, let's not go there because love is blind. We can't see what they see.
0: I don't believe in that about love is blind. I don't even know what that means.
1: There's something about somebody that makes you fall for them. Bam. And then when you get into it, into the relationship, you see other things that you did not see. And so that's when you might say, okay, I need to get out of it. Or you might say, let me fix him, let me fix her.
0: Lady J.
1: We can't fix people.
0: Lady J, if I meet a female at this stage of my life and I listen to you and you're talking the way that guy was talking, I'm interested in you.
1: You just said at this stage of your life, you're mature now, Andre. Let's go back. We don't know. These people are younger people.
0: No, I said to you, these people are mad. She's on another level.
1: She's
0: an intelligent young lady.
1: A child. It takes
0: and folks, I'm not talking about the lady who was in the vehicle. I'm talking about that audio I heard last night.
1: Yeah.
0: Miles apart. When you meet somebody like that, can't even express themselves, right? Can barely even finish a sentence. Mm. But it's easy to say, I'll kill you. Eh? That's the easy part.
1: Yeah.
0: That's the easy part. To me, you're around somebody like that. You must be seeing something, right? Because that individual most likely, in the audio I'm talking about, folks, probably had some illegal firearm or something. You must know what's going on in his circle. Mm. You must know his temperament by now, right? In fact, you start talking to the person.
1: That's why the person probably says, I don't want to be with you anymore.
0: Well, that's after.
1: Maybe, who knows if the first time they had sex, that's why she got pregnant. We don't even know that.
0: I understand.
1: Because there's a child.
0: I understand all what you're saying. But it's about time. We look at all these things before we get involved with somebody.
1: It's about time our parents talk to us about things like that.
0: And that's what I was saying a while ago. Mm-hmm. When the police have these sessions, maybe they should include a psychologist inside it, because the parents are coming there with all kinds of questions. How to handle this? How to do that? How to do the other? Yeah. Right? Let me tell you something. In fact, no, let's forget about
1: that. You know what book I gave my daughter? And my sister gave me that one as well. I don't know if they still sell it. On Becoming a Woman. That's the book I was given to when I was, 17, 18, can't remember what age. And I had to read that book to understand it, Andre. It talks about from the time your parents have given birth to you, right up until even you having your menstruation, what happens, to all the way when you now become an adult. That's a very good book. I think they have it for men too, I'm not sure. But it's a very good book. I don't know if it's still around, because that's so many years. But I think if you can't speak to your child, it's a perfect book to just hand to your child and ask your child to read it and then interpret it, you know, after verses per chapter.
0: I do not know, and you asked the question a while ago, why we don't take rejection very, very well.
1: Yeah.
0: Now, fellas like me,
1: yes, Andrew, why?
0: Fellas like me, I said it already, I don't like it.
1: Mm-hmm.
0: Now, other people will pretend as though they can handle it, but there's no human being that can accept rejection. I mean, when I talk about those things, you know, I make myself very vulnerable here on the air.
1: Mm-hmm.
0: So there are people now who will pretend as though, oh, I can handle it. But no. There's no human being that can say, you reject me, I can take it. No, we don't operate like that. I don't know what it is, if it's our history, you know, maybe back in the day of the caveman. I have no idea as to why we respond like that when somebody basically rejects us. It's not an easy thing. Let me, just before we continue, I read a story yesterday in Pakistan, right?
1: Mm-hmm.
0: There's this guy who was making advances at this young girl. She's 17 years old. She just recently celebrated her 17th birthday. The guy's 22. You heard about that, right?
1: Mm-hmm.
0: Yeah, he's 22. Okay? And She's rejecting him. I'm not interested in you. I don't want a relationship with you. He cannot handle it. He ends up killing the girl.
1: You mean the influencer you're talking about?
0: Yes, the young lady. And the girl, a 17-year-old girl.
1: Yeah.
0: Okay, so they just sentenced him there to death. Yeah, at 22.
1: But people are moving fast then and now. Andre, 17 years, I couldn't go to my father and say I have a boyfriend. Mm-mm. You know, they're moving fast. And, you know, in the Far East, I find it strange because I lived in the Far East and they were so strict with their daughters. So I don't understand how these young people are already having partners.
0: So I don't know how he got close to her.
1: Mm-hmm.
0: Maybe he knew her or something. I don't know.
1: But she's an influencer.
0: But he shot her. Mm-hmm. He shot her. Okay?
1: So he would know. You know, these people post everything about themselves. That's the thing. Where you go, what you do, blah, blah, blah. Look at, what's her name? The Kardashians. Why did they go and rob her in the hotel room where she thought she was going to be raped by those men? It's because she was posting every single thing. Post it after the fact. Don't post it when you're about to. Because obviously they will know exactly where you are. Mm-hmm. And if you have plans of going wherever, then they will make their plans too and be there. That's what people have to understand. Yeah, you're getting money from being an influencer, etc., etc. But know what is right and what is wrong. Understand that.
0: Imagine in Pakistan, if you make a marriage proposal, you tell a lady, I want to get married to you. And she says, no, I don't want to marry you.
1: Mm-hmm.
0: They feel like, they take it like, why are you rejecting me?
1: Mm-hmm.
0: There were two other examples that they give. Mm-hmm. Two other examples, right? Another one was a 27-year-old, right? She was beheaded by her Pakistan-American boyfriend
1: mm-hmm.
0: after she rejected his marriage proposal. Mm-hmm. So they're seeing each other, they're dating each other, but she is probably realizing, that's not who I really want to be with. Mm-hmm. Or maybe I'm not ready for marriage yet. You're so angry because she says to you, no, I don't want to marry you. Maybe she mm-hmm. said yet. And you beheading the girl. You can't take the rejection. Mm. And there's another one. In 2016, a lady, she survived being stabbed 23 times by an ex-boyfriend.
1: Yeah, I read that one.
0: They can't take it.
1: She lived to tell the story.
0: No. Mm-hmm. Lady J, I've said so publicly already.

0: Kamole, where you are there, you know, because I sense maybe you may say yes, and you tell me no. I don't take it very, very well. But I will not go on, get on with you, get angry and this sort of thing, right? So right now, for me, the way I handle it, I just don't ask anybody to dance.
1: Exactly.
0: Right? That's just me right now. So, so that's what I'm saying. I know what it's like to feel that way.
1: Yeah, let me just take that from where you took it. I had two brothers, and I did ask them once, how do they feel if they ask somebody? And I also asked them, what would they prefer?
0: Ask somebody what?
1: The same thing. You ask them to dance, and somebody says no. And both of my brothers said exactly what you said. But they also said that instead of saying no to them, that the woman should continue having the conversation so just continue talking. And Andre, they told me that. And when I would go to the disco and so on, if somebody came to ask me to dance and I said no, I didn't drop it negatively. I said, not right now or not this song. And I went on with a conversation. Okay? Because I listened to my brothers.
0: Yeah. Well, you're fortunate enough to have that.
1: Yeah.
0: So there are lots of ladies who don't even have time for a conversation with you. Forget about that.
1: Yeah. No,
0: I don't want to dance with you. I don't want to dance with you. And that's that. So I'm just saying for me. But at the end of the day, it is a rejection.
1: Yeah.
0: And I'm saying, how are we supposed to respond to that? First of all, why do we take rejection so hard as maybe, not men, women
1: both
0: feel the
1: sides.
0: Same thing too.
1: Both sides, that's what I'm saying. Both
0: and
1: sides.
0: maybe ladies are even worse. When I say worse in terms of how a lady takes
1: to
0: the rejection.
1: You dance and you're not dancing.
0: Yeah, boy.
1: I know.
0: They take it probably even worse, as a matter of fact. But it's a fact of life. Not everybody who you want will want you.
1: Yeah.
0: And not everybody who wants you. That means you'll want them either. So
1: true.
0: We have to be fair.
1: Yeah.
0: So the relationship now is on the rocks. Maybe your fault. Right? Maybe your fault. When I say your fault, meaning the male, maybe, or it could be the female's fault.
1: Yeah.
0: And she says to you, I don't want it anymore. Or the guy says to you, I don't want it anymore. Right?
1: And remember, people are evolving Andre. People are evolving. We could be going out and you just station in what you're doing. That doesn't mean that I want a husband with what you're doing right now. I figure out we would both grow. Maybe go and study some more and whatever. So you find maybe one of the two of you going back to school, going and study and so on, and the other person remains exactly where they are. Eventually, somebody wants to go. You know? Somebody wants to go. I don't want to be with you anymore, for whatever reason. Some people remain in it because they're so in love with what you are and what the little that you bring or the lot that you bring to the table. But some people don't want anything. I don't want what you bring. I don't want you. I just don't want you. I don't want your family. I don't want to have anything to do with you. And we just have to learn. It's not a rejection. That's how people see it. They see it as a rejection. It is not a rejection because people have choices and people should have choices.
0: Yeah, they have a choice to reject you.
1: No, but let's not look at it as that. As a rejection.
0: I hope our dear Pastor Phil, our Counselor Phil, is listening, because I think that would be a very, very interesting discussion to have on the healing process.
1: At some point. Yeah.
0: Why is it that we behave that way when we are rejected? Because rejection is a part of life.
1: That's right.
0: At some point, somebody's going to reject. Just like you're going to reject somebody, somebody will reject you. That's just how it is. But our response to the rejection, that's the problem.
1: Just like when someone is pregnant, you decide, she's pregnant for me, but I don't want to be with her. I don't want to even be a mother, or it's not a mother, a father to that child. You're rejecting too. It is a rejection, because you know that child is yours. You know that woman is expecting your child. So it's the same thing.
0: I agree with you.
1: And most of them are accepting, I'll just raise my child on my own.
0: Well, maybe a better way of dealing with the rejection. Maybe, I don't know. But this is something that needs to be discussed.
1: Yeah.
0: Why do you have to respond in such a way if that is the case?
1: Brutality.
0: If that is the case, to respond in that way, where you come in and you're taking the person's life, you're not even thinking that's my child, the mother of my child. Mm-hmm. And if I take her, if I kill her, the child will be without a mother and then will be without a father as well, because I'm going to be incarcerated.
1: That's right.
0: Now.
1: And I hope for a long time too.
0: Now, what I'm hearing is that the individual right? Getting back to our story, because I was talking more about the audio.
1: Yeah.
0: Getting back to our story about the actual killing that took place last night.
1: Mm-hmm.
0: I understand that when it was

0: over, the individual went to the Marigold police station to basically surrender. And I got that from a very, very good source.
1: Mm.
0: Very good source. In fact, the person said to me they actually saw when they put the individual in the police vehicle. Yeah. And they've taken him in for questioning.
1: Okay.
0: So because he knew what he was doing is not right.
1: Mm.
0: Now, he had time now to cool off now. Since last night. Right? He had time to cool off.
1: That might be premeditated.
0: And I wonder how long.
1: Well, thought that he probably thought about it. I'm going to catch her. How would he know what time she's coming from work and all of that? Or where she would be at that point?
0: Remember, they have a relationship.
1: Yeah.
0: Have a relationship.
1: Somebody's saying they were married.
0: Huh?
1: That's what somebody's saying. I'm looking at it right now.
0: I don't think so. Because she wouldn't be saying, I don't want the relationship anymore.
1: The person has their name there.
0: No, we have the name of the young lady.
1: No, the person
0: lady.
1: Have the name. Like the person who's writing it, have the name. And says the young lady, that was shot last night. They were married for 4 years. He was very abusive to her when she finally had the courage to leave. He couldn't handle it. That's what this person is saying. I didn't read the person's name.
0: All right.
1: Mm-hmm.
0: Well, I find it's interesting that she said I want a relationship. To me, she would have been saying, I want a divorce. You know. But anyway, hey, it could be. Yeah, you never know. All right. But
1: A divorce, you want to end the relationship. Same way, Andre, we can't live in the same house if I want a divorce. The lawyer is going to question that.
0: Mm-hmm.
1: Unless you can show you upstairs and I'm downstairs. But if you're in the same house, especially if you're on the same bed, I can ask for a divorce.
0: To respond in such a violent way, such a violent way, that you feel that you have to take out the person and you're threatening the person.
1: Yeah.
0: And I know, I think one time I played a clip there on the icing on the cake, and this guy was on the phone and he's just saying, you know, all of that have to happen. He was going through his group well.
1: Mm-hmm.
0: And he said, all of that have to happen. So something has been going on with them that's leading to the downward spiral of the relationship.
1: Yeah.
0: And then you now trying to figure out how did it get to that. So you say, all that have to happen. Mm-hmm. And basically the guy was saying similar words to that, you know, all that and this kind of thing. Wow, boy.
1: Mm.
0: But Lady G, it goes back to what I said a couple of days ago, where the guy threatened to take me out and take out my family. That was his reaction. You understand?
1: Yeah, but I don't think at that time he meant it. I think he was just angry because you're on the wrong side of the road.
0: No.
1: So he was just angry.
0: So you think
1: if he had a gun, let's supposing he had a gun, he would have raised it on you?
0: Maybe so. Maybe
1: he was
0: so.
1: That angry.
0: Yeah, you know, maybe so. Mm. No, the point I'm making is the reaction.
1: Yeah.
0: The at the moment there, this visceral reaction, like, you know, who you think you are and this kind of thing. Yeah. So for him to have responded that way, man, that guy is not in a healthy place at all.
1: No.
0: He needs some serious help.
1: Well, that's probably why she wanted to leave.
0: Yeah, but probably part of the reason. And that's why I say again, how do we, you know, you meet somebody, right? And the person must be giving out a certain vibe for you to know that way. I want to be that. Especially with the way they speak. That's a lot to do with it, the way they speak. And don't tell me, back in the day, Lady J, when I was a younger fella, you know, we were more ignorant about those things. We're not educated on those things. Imagine right now, you figure young ladies are supposed to be smarter than that because they're educated. They're supposed to know better. But boy. What, boy? Yes, yeah. So I said, it's our time now to think about what he did.
1: Mm.
0: And I wonder if he's at the stage now where he's regretting. I wonder, because, you know, you have to get to that stage.
1: Of course you have to regret it. If you really love the person and you kill the person, you will regret. Tomorrow is another day, remember.
0: And now they have to come and explain that. The rest of the family have to explain that to that little child there, what happened to that. Oh, my God. Oh, wow. We something is wrong somewhere. Because, as I said, Lady J, it's okay to feel hurt because somebody rejects you, especially somebody who you had a relationship with. Mm-hmm. That's even tougher.
1: Mm.
0: When you somebody that once upon a time said to you, you're the greatest and I love you no matter what, I love you till the end of time.
1: Mm-hmm.
0: And now that same person is saying to you, I don't want you anymore. Mm. So that's a little tougher to accept. But we have to accept it. We have to learn to accept
1: also,
0: it.
1: But also,
0: I don't know what I could say to the person, here's how you do it. I don't know.
1: No, you can't. Everybody's different.
0: I don't know. I just don't know.
1: You can't. You have the person now has to speak to say how they feel in order for you to respond to that person. Because you can't tell the person how they should handle anything. you, and that person is that person. So that person must speak up. How were you feeling months before, weeks before, and how were you feeling the moment? They have to be able to tell that story for you to now respond to that story from them.
0: Well, Pastor Phil, or Counselor Phil, I give you a job. Mm-hmm. We need to discuss that. That needs to be discussed as to how to respond to those kinds of things. Because definitely, that doesn't help it at all. That just compounds the problem.
1: And the young people need to also wait to get married, Andre. Having a boyfriend is one thing, but shacking up is another thing. And then getting married. Because that's a foot of bond. And we have mm-hmm. to know that. We have to know that.
0: Yeah, you have a marriage, you have a child.
1: Yeah. So it's harder to pull out.
0: Mm-hmm.
1: That is the thing. You know? And it's very sad that she probably didn't realize that he was that tempered, you know, to want to raise a gun on her, that she would be in areas that he would, well, if they were married, they were married, but if they were not, that she would be in an area that he would be able to find her. And the story I got there, it says she was going to her father's shop. I don't know. But that's what the story I read while you were talking.
0: But let's just assume that there's a definite connection between the audio
1: mm-hmm.
0: and the video that we saw last night. Let's just assume there's a definite connection.
1: Mm-hmm.
0: Somebody threatens your life like that.
1: Mm.
0: You have to take that seriously.
1: Yeah.
0: You have to take that to the police immediately. Yeah. I wonder if she did that.
1: Mm. Not only to police too, Andre, but also to your family members, friends that are close to you,
0: because mm-hmm.
1: you never know, Andre, like yeah. you said, they're taking the individual down and possibly everybody around or with that individual. So it's important to tell one or two, but some people bottle it up, you know, Andre. Some people keep all of that to themselves.
0: Yeah, and some people don't, as I said, don't report it for out of fear mm-hmm. that if they do, the guy will probably be, then he's going to really get angry,
1: yeah.
0: that sort of thing.
1: Yeah, that can you go in and report me, yeah. I'll fix you.
0: Mm-hmm. And especially if you know the temperament of the individual that you're dealing with.
1: Mm-hmm.
0: So if, I don't know, I guess we'll find out later. No doubt maybe the family will speak and say mm-hmm. that she did maybe inform the police. Maybe that may come out, or maybe she didn't. Maybe she didn't take him seriously. Maybe mm-hmm. she thought he wouldn't do something. Because
1: we have a child together. He wouldn't do
0: something like that. Mm-hmm. Because she actually, well, if there's a connection, I'm saying if there's a connection,
1: mm-hmm.
0: you could hear she's telling him, and she's very calm, very, very calm. So you're not thinking that your child, well, the child will lose his or her mother. You're not thinking about that. She was very cool, very calm about it.
1: I wonder how that recording came about.
0: Probably a family member released it, most likely.
1: No, but how did it come about, Andre?
0: Oh, you mean, well, they're having a discussion. She's recording it.
1: She herself was recording?
0: Most likely.
1: Well, if she herself was recording, it could be that's why she was calm. Usually when the person is recording, they're in control. Remember that? If it's just it happened to record itself, then you take them as they are. But if I'm going to record what you say, Andre, I'm going to be the calm person. Because I want you to be aggressive and everything else. I want you to be you. Whereas I have time to control myself because I know I'm recording, you know? So it's interesting to know if it was really her that was recording it.
0: Mm-hmm. But we have to do something about it, Lady G. This thing about being able to handle rejection, because you're going to be rejected, okay?
1: Yeah, in anything, in looking for a job, we're rejected.
0: Exactly, exactly.
1: And sometimes we really wanted that job,
0: mm-hmm.
1: you know, and we don't get it and we're in pain. Or Andre, even the loan. The bank rejects you, the institute rejects you. It's a part of life.
0: You're
1: good for a day or two, and then you have to tell yourself, well, you know, based on what they told me, based on what blah, blah, blah, blah, blah, you know. And the worst part, if you're looking for a job and you get rejection, is when you know you have everything that the application
0: mm-hmm. mm-hmm.
1: asks for, and you reject it. And Andre, what you do, you keep following the business, and then you find out who they employed. That person have no experience. So it's like, why did you even put all of that?
0: Mm-hmm.
1: You know, so little things like that get you, you know, to feel.
0: That is a real sad mm-hmm. story, really, really sad story on all fronts. Sad for the young lady, sad for the child, even the guy, him as well. Sad, because now he's going to have to be on remand. God knows for how long you're going to be on remand.
1: No, I hope they keep him in prison Well, sometimes we have to feel it.
0: Well, the first thing, he's going to be on remand. That's for sure. Then he'll have his day in court. We don't know how long that's going to take. It could be 2 years, 3 years, 4 years, 5 or 6 years. You know how things roll in St. Lucia already, okay? Until they probably forget you there, until maybe the case is finally called. And then you have to be sentenced, okay? And if he turned himself in, as I'm being told, right, he turned himself in, and there's evidence, if there's a connection for sure between that audio. I mean, you know, that's it. So everybody loses. I'm sure him now, his family, they're going for a rough time. His of family course, going for a rough time.
1: Of course.
0: The girl's family.
1: Girl, yeah.
0: Rough time.
1: Mm-hmm.
0: My gosh, man. Ah, that is just so terrible. So terrible. But something, as I said, something has to be done about it in terms of trying to get our men to understand how we're supposed to be behaving ourselves, and also get our women to understand this dating early, as you were saying a while ago, too early, right? And parents also, the role that we are playing as parents to ensure that we raise our children in such a way that the children feel safe, that they don't even need to be dating early because they feel safe in at home and so on.
1: Communicate with the individual, you know, hold back all kinds of intimacy as much as you can, because some people just fall in love deeper because of the intimacy, but they don't know the individual yet.
0: Exactly.
1: It's just the intimacy they know, and bam, they want to get married. It's only the intimate part. The real thing hasn't come yet. Wait, you know, wait.
0: Hey, DJ, I'm sure our chimers are chiming in. So with the time that we have left there, let's hear what they're saying.
1: Well, today I'm going to do the platform first, Andre, because many times we miss the platform. That's the WhatsApp platform. And the first one here is from, I have to take it from the beginning, Andre, sorry. So the first one here is the one I just read, right? I will still leave out her name, but basically she's saying they were married for, she put her name in there. This is blank. The young lady that was shot last night. They were married for 4 years. He was very abusive to her. When she finally had the courage to leave, he couldn't handle it. Okay? This person says, today, good morning, AP and Lady J and the Rev Up family. What I've noticed, these evil men don't care about the kids. Only one thing that's on their minds is to take the mothers out. Women are getting killed every day, guys. So sad. They don't accept rejection in these young ladies. Have to choose wisely.
0: Mm.
1: Yes?
0: Mm-hmm.
1: Also, the person says, I can handle rejection, AP. The man don't have to tell me it's over. Just by him spending more time with the one who came after me, I can stay away. Because to me, that's who he wants instead of me. Guess I've been with guys like myself when I stayed away. They do the same after trying. Well, rejection doesn't always have to mean that there is another human being in the picture. Rejection could also mean that I don't like you anymore. I don't like your personality, and I just want to leave. Yeah. Bye.
0: Mm-hmm.
1: You know, this is just not working. So it doesn't always have to mean there's another woman or there's another man. Some people think so. It doesn't necessarily mean that. And this person says, good morning, Andre and Lady J. It is a very sad day indeed. Lord, lay your hands on our beautiful St. Lucia. Have a blessed and peaceful day. Well, let's just look at it this way. It's not just St. Lucia. This is happening all over. Even Andre mentioned that. In the Far East, everywhere it's happening, right? Good morning, Lady J and Andre. There are apps that allows you to record all your calls. Rev up my brother and sister from another mother. I'm locked on. Blessed Thursday to two wonderful souls.
0: Hey, Nikki. I have to give Nikki a call, you know, my partner.
1: Okay.
0: Yeah. I hope you're doing a lot better, my friend. Yes. I must give him a shout this weekend.
1: Okay. This person says, good morning, Lady J. Please pray for Viola James. My blood pressure is very high. This medication I'm taking to lower my pressure. I'm off work for 1 week. All right.
0: So is it Viola that's taking the medication?
1: Mm-hmm. And she sent the medication. okay. And she sent her blood pressure, how high it is. There are photos of it.
0: Wow.
1: Stay calm, Viola. You need to stay calm. It is very high. I'm not going to say, but it's very high for Drew. You need to stay calm and breathe. Okay. Lady J, you look really bright in your colors. Love bright colors. Thank you. All right. Genevieve. That's it on the platform, Andre, as okay. in the WhatsApp platform.
0: Thank
1: Let's
0: you
1: see
0: comments.
1: How much we can go through the Facebook, Andre.
0: Yeah.
1: I can't see the time.
0: Let me just explain to our listeners that why we're starting a little earlier. That's because we have the healing process coming up at 11:30. All right? So...
1: This person, before I move on, this person says, good morning, Lady J and Andre. What is that man? What is that man can't take boot? I guess what he means is why men cannot take rejection. All right. On the Facebook platform, Sharon Peter made it today first. Good morning, everyone. She also says, bonjour tout le monde.
0: You as well, Sharon.
1: And
0: bonjour
1: she also says, buenos dias. Okay. All right. Spanish and French. Good for you. Here's one for you to learn. Selamat pagi. That's good morning in Bahasa. Okay? Add that to you. Guten Morgen in German.
0: Selamat what?
1: Selamat pagi.
0: Selamat pagi.
1: Pagi means morning. Yeah, selamat. Good morning. Yeah. Selamat malam. Yeah, is nighttime. All right. Lucita Jean-Pierre. Good morning, Andrea, and lovely Lady J. Thankful Thursday to both. Be safe. She sends a prayer and two prayers and two hearts. Thank you.
0: Thank you.
1: Sita. And Trevor Francis. Good morning, Trevor. He says, good morning, Lady J and Andre. So this time he's not leaving out your name, Andre. Lucita says, good morning, everyone on the live and Radio Garden. Share the link. Andre, thank you very much for the song.
0: Oh, yes. You're welcome. Laughter. You're welcome. George Jones.
1: Okay. Siko says, good morning to everyone.
0: Morning, Siko.
1: Arnold Grant says, good morning, everyone. Irvin Kada says, hello. And Vanessa Shalmine is watching, Andre.
0: Hey, Vanessa.
1: Yes.
0: Hope all is well. Just last night we were chatting, you know, actually.
1: Oh, nice. Joan Chalry says, blessed morning, Andre, beautiful Lady J, and everyone listening. Two hearts, two prayers, and two kisses. Thank you, Joan. We're going to share it evenly. Yes, Catherine McPhee says, good morning, Andre and Lady J. Good morning,
0: Catherine.
1: And, of course, good morning to Mark. Madeline is watching. Drama Queen.
0: Morning,
1: says,
0: Madeline. Morning, Drama Queen.
1: Morning, everyone. And she sends a heart. Catherine McPhee says, what a sad day. And Septima Joseph says, good morning. Madeline Alexander says, good morning, everyone. Thursday blessings to all my beautiful people. She sends two hearts, two prayers, and star. Yes. Martha's Shop says, amazing day, Mr. Andre, and lovely Lady J.
0: Thank you, Martha.
1: They always say, Mr. Andre.
0: Yes, yes, yes. Morning, Martha's Shop.
1: Sends a kiss and a heart, and blessed day, everyone. Happy wedding anniversary to Miss Martha. All right. Happy wedding anniversary. If it is Miss, if it's a wedding anniversary, it should be Mrs.
0: So that's from,
1: she's a Mrs.
0: So that's from Martha's Shop.
1: Yeah,
0: she's celebrating her anniversary. Her
1: that's
0: wedding
1: the
0: anniversary.
1: Same shop. Yeah, sending that.
0: Congratulations.
1: So Mrs. Yes, congratulations to you. Madeline says some people are just sick in their hands and just don't know how to. You mean their head? And just don't know how to let go because they believe they own you. Chups. Yes. Kenton Harry says, just a wicked country murdering people without giving them the opportunity to repent and save their soul. Jess Shalmine.
0: That's an interesting way of seeing it.
1: Yeah. Repent and repent. Jesse Shalmine says, so if this video is going around now, why it was not reported to the police before?
0: Probably it was. Probably it was. We don't know as yet. We'll certainly find out. I'm sure
1: if the family,
0: you know, to speak out if they decide to do that. Maybe that was done. Maybe.
1: Yeah.
0: And if it wasn't done, why not? And I think if it wasn't done, maybe it's because, again, you know, the temperament of the individual, right? Because the police will not come and keep watch over your place 24 hours. They won't do that. So now you have, at some point you're going to have to be alone and probably thinking, boy, if I report that and that guy is comes around. Even sometimes they have restraining orders. The guys break those things.
1: Yeah.
0: They violate those things like yeah. it's nothing.
1: Mm-hmm. Mm-hmm. Irene is watching. Good morning, Irene. She says, good morning. Give thanks for life. Blessings to all listeners, Lady J and Andre.
0: Okay, Irene. Thank you very much. Wishing you a nice day.
1: Pius said, sad day in St. Lucia. Arthur Charles, good morning, folks.
0: Pius is a funny guy, you know, by the way. Pius is a real funny guy. Mm. Yeah. I like you, Pius. I like you.
1: Mm. Andre, finish the sentence. Good morning, folks.
0: Today is the birthday of the following persons.
1: Michael of Dr. Beat. Hey, Michael Dr. Beat Dubois.
0: Today's his birthday?
1: Happy birthday, Dr. Beat.
0: Hey, Dr. Beat.
1: Yeah, Dr.
0: Happy birthday, partner.
1: I love yes. when you played that. And guess who? Lon Theophilus. Oh, his birthday
0: is
1: today?
0: Birthday today?
1: Mm-hmm. Hey. Oh, yes, he's a Mayborn. That's right.
0: Happy birthday, Lon.
1: Also, Deputy Bishop Timothy Tim Lionel.
0: Deputy Bishop. Bishop.
1: Mm-hmm, that's what he has there. Deputy Bishop Timothy Tim Lionel. So that could be from, what, the Methodist Church, the Anglican Church?
0: Could be. I'm not too sure which one.
1: And Maureen Dowdy.
0: Because you have the Archbishop of the Catholic Church. So yeah. I'm not too sure. And then you have the... Anyway.
1: Archbishop.
0: that's all right.
1: Maureen Dowdy. Also, it's the wedding anniversary of Mr. and Mrs. Lon and Paula Theophilus. Uh-uh. No, that's not their wedding anniversary. It's in February. That's incorrect. I was at the wedding.
0: Sorry.
1: Andre, so Arthur, we are in May.
0: So Arthur,
1: they got married in February.
0: Arthur is the one who has that there?
1: Arthur is the one who has that there.
0: Arthur, partner, you sure what you're saying there?
1: Yeah, get it right. I was at the wedding. No, it is not May. All right? Well, unless they change the dates. Mm-hmm. And you can't do that, Andre. So Arthur, please correct that. All right? Put it in February. I won't say which date, but you can always... ask
0: after,
1: them or me.
0: After you
1: I know the exact day.
0: You're sleeping on a job, man.
1: It's the birthday. That's all it is. Yes. Barbara Gustin says, missing my Tony Paul on Rev Up. Good morning, family members. Good morning, Barbara.
0: Yeah, thank you. Thank you for mentioning Tony's name. Yeah.
1: Mm. Al Anderson. Yes, Andrew. Yes, Andrew, you were married. Hmm? What's that? Don't understand. It's from Al Anderson. You know what? We have his name on one of the recordings, as you mentioned, Tony there.
0: Mm-hmm.
1: His voice says, I believe that. That's his voice, right? That's not his voice?
0: No.
1: It sounds like him.
0: Mm-hmm.
1: It sounds like him when the person says, I believe that.
0: It's almost 11.
1: Mm-hmm. All right. Also, Lucita Japier says, human beings' hearts have become immune. They speak with anger. Lord, heal the land. Very sad to many families in pain. Mm-hmm. There's some conversation going on here. And then we go to Patricia Benjamin. She says, this is so sad. Rest in peace. Madeline Alexander said, such a beautiful young woman. Josiane Alexander. I was going into
0: Josiah
1: again. Mm-hmm. Josiane Alexander says, good morning, Rev Up family. A blessed and peaceful day to everyone. Lady J, I like your colors. Josiane, thank you very much. I like it too.
0: All right, Josie. Thank you very much for always listening.
1: Conversation going on. Mm-hmm. Madeline Alexander says, we have to respect other people's privacy. Totally agree. Ladies, women, young ones, please choose carefully who you let in your life and in your beds. Sharon Peter says, laugh out loud. I will go brush up on this language. Okay. She's probably laughing at you asking. Irvin Kadas, he sends some hearts, St. Lucia, and some prayers, sorry. St. Lucia and prayers.
0: Morning, Irvin.
1: He also says, we need to pray some more.
0: Hope you're doing okay, Irvin.
1: Yeah. Sharon Peters says, Paggy to you, lady. You're missing the slamat.
0: Lady, we have to wrap up.
1: We're missing the slamat. Then Nancy Graceland says, Andrew, the justice system is a joke. In the voice note, the guy said he will only spend 7 years in prison.
0: I didn't listen to all of that.
1: Wow.
0: It was just getting me irritated.
1: Wow. Mm. Madeline Alex, so that's why he can kill then, because I'll only spend 7 years. Ridiculous. Madeline says, mothers, fathers, please talk to your sons on how to treat ladies. Mm-hmm. Joan Chalry says, Lady J, you sending Arthur under the bus. Well, he sent himself. I called him Deputy Bishop because he drives the bishop. Okay. That's it, Andre.
0: Thank you very much. Okay, so we got to wrap it up, folks. We have to make way for the healing process coming up at 11:30. In case you're wondering why we have to do it so early to pack up, it's because it takes a little, it takes time to make the change, right? So they need time, I think about a half hour would do, because just, no. Like for example, yesterday,
1: Andrew,
0: you noticed...
1: Andrew says they need a half hour.
0: You noticed yesterday when Lady J came in, we're already late, right, with the program going over time. So by the time Lady J comes in, the whole transition, it takes a little while. So we have to make sure we have a smooth transition, make sure I'm out of the way, and they can just come and sit in here and just do their thing flawlessly. All right? So tomorrow morning, we're going to be having another hard drive right here on Rev Up St. Lucia. Thank you for listening. Thanks for viewing, especially our viewers on DBS Television. Thank you so much for staying with us. We do appreciate that. So stay with Lady J. She'll be with you until 3 o'clock this afternoon. Then from 3 until 6, going to be Zen the DJ. Anything you want to mention about the show, Lady J, apart from the healing process?
1: This afternoon, talking health and fitness with Roger Constantine.
0: Okay, so that's coming up.
1: At 2 o'clock this afternoon.
0: Wonderful, wonderful. So, folks, have yourself a great day. Keep it locked to Rev Up St. Lucia. 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
8: Stop the violence now. 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
9: St. Lucia, stop the violence. Vengeance is mine, says the Lord. Let us turn to God. Let us seek good over evil.
10: I was once a gangster. I spent almost 3 years in prison, but God gave me a second chance. 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
11: Why threw your life away? For what? 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
12: Gang violence is inexcusable. What are you waiting for? Let us take action.

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1: Good morning. Good morning, St. Lucia. Very good morning to you. It is now 11 minutes after 11 o'clock. Yes, pretty early, stopping off from the hard drive because, you know, we have the healing process that's coming up at 11:30 today. And so we always stop the, or try to stop the hard drive program on a Thursday a little earlier. Right. So, you know, as always, a little motivation or however you want to look at it, motivation or some inspiration, whichever way you want to look at it. A smart person knows what to say. A wise person knows whether or not to say it. A smart person knows what to say. A wise person knows whether or not to say it. Good morning to you once again, especially to those of you listening to us on the World Wide Web. Good morning to you. And of course, a stronger good morning to those of you on 95.9. This is Lady J and the program, of course, Rev Up Center until 3 o'clock this afternoon. At 11:30, we've got the healing process. And at 2 o'clock today, we're talking fitness, of course, with Roger Constantine. And somewhere around 1:30, we'll be talking about the Ave Maria school dance about 1:30 today. That's going to probably be via a call if we can't get them in studio, but that will happen after the news. So somewhere around 1:30 for sure. Yes, we're going to take in this song from Rima and Tyler called Temptation.

0: Temptation. 17 minutes after 11 o'clock. In a few minutes, yes, we're going to get into that at 11:30. We're going to get into the healing process. And this morning, Kina is in the house substituting for Dr. Phil and wife Clarissa. Uh-huh. A couple of engagements today and they can't be here today. But Kina is in the house. And so we're going to get through with this for the entire hour. Don't forget, we will be on Facebook as well as Twitter and also YouTube. That's coming your way at 11:30. Let's take in some information on the healing process.
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3: When it comes to dealing with the challenges, the changes and crises of life, it is important to seek help early. Don't sit around sucking your thumb until that chassis is on the road. The earlier you seek help, the shorter and easier it will be, because there will be less of a mess to deal with. Contrary to popular notion, counseling is not just for crazy people. It's for anyone who can benefit from an outside objective expert perspective to help them enjoy their little lives to the fullest. I'm Dr. Phil.
4: And I'm Keena. Good morning and welcome to The Healing Process. And today's conversation is one that I truly believe

people who were careless with their heart, because we are living in a time where people have become increasingly careless with one another emotionally. We've been careless with words, careless with loyalty, careless with honesty, careless with trust, and careless with people's feelings. And what is frightening is that some people hurt others so casually now that they no longer even recognize the damage they leave behind in people emotionally. And some people are smiling publicly, and we've seen it happen many times, while privately struggling with anxiety, trust issues, overthinking, emotional exhaustion, and self-doubt because of how someone treated them behind closed doors. And the truth is, sometimes the deepest pain people carry is not what life did to them, but what another individual did to them emotionally. So today we are going to have a very honest conversation, a conversation about responsibility, emotional responsibility, a conversation about honesty, a conversation about manipulation, mixed signals, emotional carelessness, and the lasting impact of how we handle people's hearts. And if during today's discussion you recognize that you may need emotional support, counseling, or guidance, a simple and safe thing to do is to speak openly, but please feel free as well to contact Dr. Phil and Clarissa on WhatsApp, or you could call directly. That number is 730-9009. Now, last week on The Healing Process, we discussed people-pleasing and the fear of rejection. And throughout that conversation, we explored how many people become emotionally conditioned to constantly seek approval, acceptance, reassurance, and validation from others. How fear of rejection as well often develops through childhood experiences, emotional wounds, criticism, abandonment, emotional neglect, or environments where love and acceptance felt conditional. And how many people slowly begin abandoning themselves, emotionally trying to keep everyone else, you know, very comfortable. And now over time, people pleasing can lead to emotional exhaustion, burnout, resentment, anxiety, loss of identity, suppressed emotions, and connection from self. And during that discussion last week, one of the deepest things we talked about was this. Many people are carrying emotional wounds because of how they were treated by others, because somebody criticized them constantly, because someone rejected them, somebody manipulated them emotionally, and they felt invisible. Somebody made them feel unworthy. And today's topic naturally grows from last week's conversation, because once we begin talking about emotional wounds, rejection, people-pleasing, fear, abandonment, and emotional exhaustion, then we should also have a talk about emotional impact human beings have on one another. And we have to talk about emotional responsibility. We have to talk about honesty. And we have to talk about manipulation. We have to talk about emotional carelessness. These are conversations we don't have very often. And we have to talk about the damage caused when people misuse emotional access to others, because many of the emotional struggles people carry today did not appear out of nowhere. Somebody's wounds affected them. Somebody's actions affected them. Somebody's inconsistency affected them. Somebody's betrayal affected them. Somebody's carelessness affected them emotionally. And over time, those experiences began shaping how they trust, how they love, how they communicate, how they protect themselves, and how emotionally safe they feel around others. And today, this conversation shifts us into something even deeper, Lady J, not only healing from emotional wounds, but also becoming aware of the emotional impact we ourselves may have on other people. Because every interaction that you have with someone, it matters. Every single interaction, every action matters. And the way we handle people emotionally matters more than we even realize. And today's topic is called Be Careful with People's Hearts. Yes. Be careful with people's hearts. And throughout today's

0: discussion. I want this to be the opening reminder in your mind. Character is revealed not by how we treat people when we need them, but how we treat them when we no longer do.
1: Mm-hmm.
0: Because it's really, really easy, Lady J, to be kind when we benefit from someone. It's easy to communicate when we want attention. It's easy to show affection when we feel lonely. Easy to stay connected as well, mm-hmm, when someone is emotionally pouring into us. But who are we when the benefit fades? When that benefit fades, who are you really? Who are we when honesty becomes uncomfortable? Who are we when accountability becomes necessary? Who are we when we know somebody genuinely cares about us, but we also know we are not handling their heart responsibly? That is where true character reveals itself. And a lot of us don't even think about it. And I really want listeners and viewers to sit with this honestly this morning, because many times people think character is revealed when life gets good, when people are watching, or when everything else feels convenient. But real character often reveals itself in moments when we have power to hurt someone, Lady J,
1: mm-hmm,
0: misuse someone, manipulate someone, ignore someone, or emotionally damage somebody and choose not to. Now that's where real power is, and real character is as well. That's where it's revealed, and how we handle people when they trust us emotionally. So that's what real character is about. And sadly, many people know how to enjoy access to somebody's heart, but do not know how to honor that properly. Some people know how to receive love, but not how to give emotional safety in return. And some people actually know how to keep people emotionally attached while privately knowing they have no intention of being consistent or honest with that individual, or have any form of emotional responsibility. And that kind of emotional carelessness leaves damaged people all around us. Mm-hmm. And sometimes if the person causing the damage moves on casually, while the other person spends months and months, sometimes even years, trying to rebuild emotionally from what they experience. And I'm going to anchor today's discussion with a scripture. Proverbs 4, chapter 4, that is, verse 23, it says, "Above all else, guard your heart, for everything you do flows from it." Now, although this scripture speaks about guarding your own heart, it also quietly reminds us that the human heart is precious, is very sensitive, it's fragile, it's impacted by words, by betrayal, by dishonesty, by rejection and manipulation and emotional wounds as well. And if God tells us to guard our hearts, then that means it can be damaged. And this scripture matters deeply today, because if God tells us to guard the heart, that means the heart is valuable. Because the heart, some of us don't even think that way. And listen carefully, right? The heart is where trust lives. The heart is also where love lives. The heart is where emotional safety lives.
1: Mm-hmm.
0: But the heart is also where betrayal settles. Think about that. The heart is also where betrayal settles, where rejection settles, where abandonment settles, where pain settles, where disappointment settles, where humiliation settles as well. And what many people fail to realize is that emotional wounds do not always disappear simply because time passes. You might have forgotten what you did to someone, but that person is still struggling. Some people are struggling with trust because of how they were treated years ago. Some people still overthink because someone constantly confused them emotionally. Some people are struggling to open up because someone made their vulnerability feel unsafe. And some people still struggling right now because they think that they are not enough. And sometimes people become cold too, Lady J, not because they were born that way, but because repeated emotional pain over time, mm-hmm, slowly change how emotionally safe they feel around others. And some people stop opening up completely. Some other people just stop trusting completely as well. And some stop expressing their emotions because someone else used their vulnerability to cause pain to cause damage. Mm-hmm. And some people start expecting disappointment before the relationship ever begins because of the past. And many people listening today are functioning. We see that happening so many times. They're functioning publicly while privately they're carrying emotional pain that nobody sees. They're showing up for every other person. They're pretending everything is okay while privately battling anxiety. They're exhausted. They have trust issues. They're afraid of people hurting them. They're afraid of who is genuine and who's not. But repeated emotional pain, I gotta say, can make people stop feeling emotionally safe. And eventually, some people become so afraid of being hurt that they struggle trusting others. They struggle to love. They struggle with kindness because they were kind before and people took advantage of it. And I want listeners to really think about that deeply this morning, because sometimes we do not realize how much damage emotional carelessness can create in another human being's life. Sometimes one betrayal for that individual changes how they trust forever. Sometimes one humiliation changes someone's confidence forever. And sometimes mm-hmm. one emotionally manipulative relationship changes how someone views love forever. And that is why today's conversation matters, because every person you encounter, Lady J, I encounter mm-hmm. you watching and listening today, is carrying something internally, and you never truly know how close someone may already have been to an emotional breakdown, which means the way you speak to people, the way we speak to people, it matters. The way we love, it matters. The way we leave people matters. The way we apologize as well, it matters. And the way we communicate too, it matters. All matter. And that's the way we handle people's hearts, because it matters deeply. And if one takeaway from today's discussion, I want you to remember again, I'm going to rest this in your heart today. People may eventually forget that some people too, what your words were, but they rarely forgot how you made them feel.
1: Mm-hmm.
0: Now, we're going to slow this down for just a little bit and really talk about what this really, really means. Because when we say be careful with people's hearts, what we're really talking about is emotional responsibility. And how many of us are emotionally responsible? We're talking about understanding that people are human beings, not emotional conveniences. People are not emotional placeholders either. People are not your dumping ground for unresolved pain, anger, insecurity, your ego, your confusion, or your selfishness. And I think sometimes, Lady J, we move through life so quickly that we forget people are carrying things internally that we may never fully see. And I said this earlier, some people carry abandonment, betrayal, you know, they're carrying rejection, disappointment. And the truth is, you never truly know what somebody has survived emotionally before they encountered you. Mm-hmm. You just see a human being before you, but you really and truly do not know what that person's life was like, what they've been through. And this is why the way we handle people matters. The way we speak to people matter. The way we love people matter. And this is why the way we respond as well to people during difficult moments matter. Because human beings remember what you said, how you made them feel. And I think many people listening today know exactly what I'm talking about. Lady J, you too, because we've all been there.
1: Mm-hmm.
0: You know, some people can walk into a room and make you feel emotionally safe the moment they see you. And some people could walk in a room and make you anxious, emotionally small, mm-hmm. drained, and emotionally unseen. And that emotional impact matters more than many people realize. And that is why I keep coming back to our reminder today. Just because you have access to somebody's heart does not mean you should misuse that access. And let me explain what I mean when I say misuse. Because many people, when they hear that phrase, they immediately think only about romantic relationships, mm-hmm. cheating, lying, betrayal between partners. But that conversation goes much deeper than romance. You know, misusing someone's heart can actually happen where human beings emotionally affect another. In friendships, it happens. In relationships, it happens. In families, marriages, parenting, church environments, in the workplace, leadership spaces, social circles as well. But misusing someone's heart simply means mishandling, Lady J, that trust, that emotional safety, that vulnerability, that openness, that loyalty, that care, or emotional access someone gave you to them. It means somebody trusted you emotionally, and instead of handling that trust with care, you handled it carelessly, selfishly, irresponsibly, without empathy sometimes. And what does that actually look like? I'm going to break it down for you as well. In friendships, it may look like somebody trusting you with private struggles, with their pain, their insecurities, or their vulnerable moments, and later hearing those same private conversations repeated publicly for gossip, for entertainment, or for social attention. And now that person no longer feels emotionally safe opening up to people the same way again because you broke it. Or sometimes friendships become emotionally one-sided, Lady J, as well. One person is always listening, always checking in, always emotionally available, while the other person mostly shows up only when they need support, attention, or help. And that's only what... And after a while, that kind of imbalance becomes emotionally exhausting for the other party. And I think healthy friendships require reciprocity. They require presence from both sides, care from both sides, honesty from both sides, because friendship should not leave people feeling emotionally used. Mm. And listeners out there, have you ever felt emotionally exhausted in a friendship because you were always the one giving more emotionally? I'm just asking that question to our listeners and our viewers today. Think about it for a minute, you know, and I'm moving on. In families as well, it happens too. Misusing someone's heart may look like constantly speaking harshly to children, your siblings, your spouses, your relatives, without even realizing how deeply we'd settle emotionally. Because some people walk around and they're so harsh all the time. They're so angry all the time. And they don't realize what's happening to that individual they're having that conversation with, or they just spoke down to. And because it happened inside the family, everybody learns to pretend the emotional damage is normal. It becomes normal. Oh, that's just how he is. That's just how she is. But words spoken repeatedly inside home shape how people develop emotionally. And I want that to really rest with your soul today. And I think one of the healthiest things families can learn is how to communicate without constantly wounding each other emotionally. How to correct without humiliating. How to listen without attacking. And how to disagree. That's so important, without destroying one another emotionally. And in parenting, it happens there quite often. Some children grow up feeling loved only when they perform well. And last week we touched on that as well. So now the child becomes an adult constantly searching for validation because they were emotionally turned down. And they realize, hey, I only deserve love when I make people happy. And I think parents listening today really need to remember this part, because children may forget certain gifts as they grow up over time, but they often remember how they felt emotionally growing up. Did they feel safe? Did they feel heard? Did they feel constantly criticized? Did they feel emotionally rejected? And those things stay with people emotionally for years, and they're walking around broken. And healthy parenting is not perfection, because some people think, oh, I have to be this perfect human being. No one in this world is perfect. Mm-hmm. No one in this world is perfect. We are all just vessels, and we learn from our mistakes. And as you learn from your mistakes, then that pattern changes. You begin, if you are willing to change that behavior. And sometimes, too, it happens in marriages. Misusing someone's heart may look like emotionally neglecting your partner while still expecting emotional support, the patience, connection from them, and it may look like constantly dismissing your wife or your husband's feelings, using silence as punishment when you want something to go your way, speaking carelessly during disagreements, knowing that your words are going to hurt this person, and doing it deliberately, knowing that it's going to hurt. You don't play with people's hearts like that and expect that they're just going to walk around and be okay after it. And I think emotional neglect is something many people underestimate, because there may not be physical abuse present. Some people think, oh, there's no physical abuse present, and that's okay, right? Mm-hmm. But emotionally, loneliness inside a marriage or anywhere else can still wound people deeply. And a healthy marriage, a healthy relationship requires you to be present with that person. And many of us are at work right now, because I'm at work. I just took a little break. Mm-hmm. In workplaces, misuse of someone's heart happens there too. Misusing someone's heart in the workplace may look like creating environments where people constantly feel emotionally anxious when they walk in the room, when they have a job to do. Sometimes they feel invisible. They come to work and that's all they're there for, just to work and thing. You don't say good morning to them. You don't say, how's your mom today? How's your son? How's your family? And when you are in an environment where you come to work and someone checks on you, oh my God, that makes you feel so good. I gotta tell you, I work somewhere, the moment I walk in there, the consultant there, the workers there, hey Kina, how are you doing today? It's always just so much love. And when you work in an environment like that, it makes you feel seen, it makes you feel heard, or just a smile as well, even though that person may be on their way and walking around, that works wonders. And in leadership, leadership is more about authority than productivity. And for some people, that's what it is. Leadership is about emotional responsibility, because people remember how the environments made them feel emotionally. And I'm going to continue repeating that. And healthy leadership should not rely on humiliation. In some environments, some bosses tend to come really hard. And when they're doing that, what they do is humiliate that person. They try to intimidate that person as well. They make that person feel small or put pressure constantly. People perform better. And if you're a boss out there, you're a business owner or something, a manager, people perform better in environments where they feel respected, where they feel heard, where they feel valued, and where they feel emotionally safe. So you business owners out there, or managers, I want you to take stock of what's happening at your business place. Why is there unproductivity there? There should be several factors. Do your employees feel safe? Do your employees feel heard? Do your employees feel valued? When they do come and have a complaint, what are you doing about it? What about other aspects in that environment in terms of workplace safety? What are you doing about it? So some people go to work and they're not valued and they just give 5%. Sometimes less. It may look like, and in church environments, it happens as well, because in church environments, people do misuse people's hearts there as well. And there it would look like judging. You know, someone new comes to church. In some churches it happens. And you're judging what the person wears, how the person looks, the person's past. And some people actually speak harshly as well in some environments, not all. And it may look like gossiping about people's struggles when they've opened up and shared their testimony instead of supporting them. And in some instances, some churches use scripture to shame people emotionally instead of helping them to restore them compassionately. And I'm thankful too that I'm in a church that doesn't happen. And a church that hurts people often, sometimes spiritually, is supposed to apologize. If you realize that's happening in your church, you as a leader need to apologize. Or the person doing it, a leader should go to that person and say, you know what? You need to apologize. This should not continue here. And we too, Lady J, have a tendency to misuse our own hearts too. And let us go even deeper for a moment, because sometimes people are not careless with other people's hearts only. we are careless with our own hearts. And I think that part is important because many people are very good at recognizing when others hurt them emotionally, but not always honest about the way they continue hurting themselves emotionally. Sometimes misusing your own heart looks like constantly returning to environments that repeatedly damaged your peace, returning to friendships that leave you emotionally drained, returning to places that keep you broken. And that's what it is. And we really have to take stock of it. We really have to understand what's happening in our lives and say, why am I staying somewhere that keeps hurting me emotionally? And a question to our listeners and viewers today: have you ever stayed too long in something that was hurting you emotionally because you were afraid to let go? And I really think that people listening today really need to sit with that question honestly, because sometimes people become so focused on not losing others that they slowly lose themselves emotionally in the process. And one of the programs, I think, says Clarissa discussed that. So there are other things that happen as well with being careful with people's hearts. People lead people on temporarily, knowing fully well that they have no emotional investment in that person. So that is important, because sometimes some people enjoy being loved, but are not truly prepared to love responsibly in return. They enjoy the attention, the support, the encouragement, but somewhere internally, they already know that they're not fully honest about their intentions to be with that person, to be that person's friend. They're just there for convenience. And that's something as well that you need to stop if you're doing it. And there's so many other things that happen in our lives, and I'm going to go back to this. Above all else, this is why this scripture matters so deeply today. Above all else, guard your heart, for everything you do flows through it. If you're hurt and broken, you will continue to be angry. You will continue to be hurt if you're not healed. And sometimes the very thing that someone may have done to you, for some individuals, they do that to someone else, because when somebody's heart becomes wounded repeatedly, it affects how they trust, how they communicate. And this is where emotional responsibility matters so, so much. And people say, okay, well, I love you, but they don't show it. But they're not clear about that. Their actions are not clear enough. Clarity allows people to understand the truth of where they stand in that friendship, in that household, in that marriage, in that relationship at work. It's always important to be clear, to be honest. Honesty is love, because honesty may hurt temporarily, but confusion makes it worse. Confusion damages people emotionally for years. But if you're honest, that person will look back one day and say, or maybe soon after, and say, thank you so much for being honest with me. Because emotionally healthy people, emotionally healthy relationships, friendships, family connections, leaderships in workplaces, an environment should not constantly leave people emotionally anxious. And if you are emotionally anxious all the time, and you're unstable emotionally, and you're afraid, I think it's time to take stock of that. And I think people have become so emotionally confused in our society that when they finally experience consistency and honesty, respect and emotional space, it almost feels like it's unfamiliar at first. How many of you listening or viewing today have felt that? You finally meet someone, and I'm not talking about a romantic relationship like that, maybe somebody at work, maybe a new friend, and that person is pouring into you and they're honest with you. I'd be like, wait a minute, okay, I wonder what they want from me. I wonder what they're going to do next. Are they going to abuse my heart? Are they going to, if I'm vulnerable with them, are they going to, and I share something with them, what are they going to now do with that information? So people put up walls and they have their boundaries and so on. And talking about boundaries, it's important for all of us to have boundaries. And it's important too for you to respect somebody's boundary. That's where healthy relationship starts. And the other factor as well, there's also sometimes people believe, I'm going to be honest, but just a little bit. That's honesty versus, you know, half truth. And one of the greatest forms of emotional damage comes from dishonesty. And that's where we have to look as well. And let us really be honest with ourselves today. Honesty takes courage. How many of you have ever thought that? Honesty really takes a lot from you. It really, really takes courage, because honesty forces you to confront uncomfortable truths. It takes courage to say, my feelings about this situation have changed. My feelings towards you have changed. It takes courage to say, I cannot give you what you deserve emotionally, but it takes courage to say that if you've gone to that place and you're honest with that person, to say, I really can't. And sometimes one of the hardest things, I think, for people, Lady J, to admit is this: I cannot continue showing up in this friendship, in this relationship, in this family dynamic, in this workplace connection, because it's too much for me emotionally. Because the other thing, too, is that when people tell the truth, now they have to face the disappointment from that person, the emotional reactions, the difficult conversations. And sometimes people avoid honesty because they are trying to avoid conflict.
1: Mm-hmm.
0: They are trying to avoid discomfort. But what many people do not realize as well is that avoiding honesty often creates deeper emotional damage later, because many times people continue benefiting emotionally from somebody while knowing internally they cannot honor that person's heart properly. And that is where half-truths begin. And you want the attention, but not the responsibility that comes with it. You want the emotional support, but not the maturity required to handle someone carefully. And that's what access to somebody's loyalty, kindness, consistency, emotional availability, and emotional safety is, while giving them confusion. Because they're giving you all of that, but what you're giving them in return is confusion. And that's not a healthy thing to do. And remember, character, I said this earlier, character is revealed not by how we treat people when we need them, but how we treat people when we no longer do. And there's so many ways that we could change the behavior before opening the lines. And I think this is where people have to become honest with themselves as well, because emotional mature communication is not about just speaking. It's also about having, and I'm going to use that word again, having the courage to communicate clearly, even when the conversation feels uncomfortable. And many people delay honesty because they're trying to avoid discomfort, especially even if it's just temporary, without realizing they are also creating deeper emotional pain. So sometimes avoiding difficult conversations will look like emotionally withdrawing instead of explaining what changed. Sometimes it would look like ignoring people instead of communicating honestly. And sometimes it would look like suddenly treating people differently while refusing to explain the why. And while one person is trying to avoid discomfort temporarily, the other person is left emotionally trying to understand confusion that they were given, because that's what you're giving that person all the time. You're confusing them because you're not clear. You're not saying what it is that you really want to say. So instead of emotionally disappearing, what you should do is to communicate honestly and respectfully. If your feelings have changed, communicate it. If your support has changed, you're not able to do something, communicate it, because clarity may hurt temporarily. But confusion in that person's mind damages that person over time, because you were not clear, because you did not have the courage to say that I can't, right? And the person is there just waiting. And it's all about listening and being, it's all about empathy as well, responding respectfully and handling people carefully emotionally, even during uncomfortable conversations. And people also need to stop keeping others emotionally attached simply because it's convenient for them. And a lot of us are doing that right now. We conveniently keeping people around us because we're benefiting from that relationship, wherever it may be. And that's where we're misusing people's hearts, because we are not loyal, we are not honest, we are not open and do not promise loyalty. Listeners, viewers out there, do not promise anyone loyalty while behaving inconsistently, because what you're doing is damaging that person's heart. Do not preach kindness publicly while humiliating your friends, your family, your co-workers, your wife, your husband privately, because words create emotional attachment. And when words repeatedly say one thing, your words can repeatedly say one thing while your behavior says another. So people stop feeling emotionally secure. Their trust would weaken, their safety weakens, emotional stability weakens, and eventually that person no longer knows what to believe emotionally because you're confusing them. A lot of people are in relationships, whether it's friendships, no matter what relationship it is, and they're walking around confused because people are playing with their hearts. And they're toying around with their hearts so much, they just do not know what to do anymore. And it's unfair. And many people have been emotionally wounded, not by strangers, but by the people they trusted deeply. Their friends, their family members, leaders, partners, co-workers. And that kind of disappointment affects people deeply because betrayal always cuts differently when trust was involved emotionally. So before speaking emotionally powerful words to someone, whoever is listening or viewing today, pause and ask yourself, can my behavior consistently support what I'm saying emotionally? Because emotionally mature people understand that words carry emotional weight, right? And at this time, we're going to open the lines and the opening the conversation for you to be part of it. Have you, whatever may have resonated with you during today's conversation, it's okay. You could call us at 458-0971 or
2: 287-0971. Where were you
0: number.
2: Going to, Kina?
0: Studio line number and the WhatsApp number. 287-0971. What's the studio line
2: 572.
0: Number? 572-901.
2: 9710.
0: 5729. What?
2: Kina,
0: 572-9710.
2: Last week, I didn't even have to help you that last week.
0: Listen.
2: 1 week later, you can't remember.
0: you know what is happening? I think old age is creeping up slightly.
2: Yeah, don't blame old age at all.
0: 572-9710, 287. Oh, gosh, I forgot again. But sometimes that happens temporarily.
2: Yeah.
0: I'm going to sit in my glory and just say, you know what? We forget. I'm going to be honest about it. So
2: yeah.
0: You know the numbers to mm-hmm. call, right?
2: 287-0971 or 572-9710. We have a caller.
0: Yes, have a caller already.
2: Yes. Good afternoon. Go ahead,
3: yes,
2: please.
3: Good morning.
0: Good morning. Yes. How are you?
3: Yes. I'm having a good laugh.
0: Oh, really? At my expense, huh? Old age, yes, I know.
3: And like Tony would say, sapa possible.
0: Oui, sapa possible. Thank you so much for saying it. He too, if he were here, he would be shocked and be looking at me like, huh? What just happened here?
2: Yeah.
0: Yes. Mm-hmm. Good morning to you, love. Go ahead.
3: Yes, thanks for the message. Yes, and I did stay in a relationship. I wanted to move out, but I stayed for the sake of my children. I stayed. Yes. But, you know, sometimes it's heartbroken when you do stay and then people don't appreciate the effort you stay in there.
0: You stayed for the children, right?
3: For the children's sake, I stayed there.
0: How are you now, though?
3: I'm good.
0: You've gone to counseling and all that?
3: I overcame. No, I didn't. You know, I put my problems at the feet of the cross, and I was delivered.
0: Okay. Mm.
3: Yes. And my husband is now deceased, so... Yeah, so I am relieved.
0: Okay, can I ask something?
3: Yes.
0: Did you get out of that relationship before he passed, or was
3: it? Yes, I did. How many years? A few years. Yeah, we were separated for, never divorced, but we were separated for, I think, 16 years.
0: That's long.
3: Yeah.
0: And your children are aware you stayed because of them, right?
3: Yes.
0: And what did you ever have a conversation with them about it?
3: As a matter of fact, they love their father till death do us part.
0: Right. It's like that sometimes.
3: But they know what was going on. Yeah, because mm-hmm. they are adult children right now. They are not young children. They are adults. So they knew what was going on. Yes.
0: Right.
3: So they will not fall into the same thing I fall into, a trap. Yeah, you give your heart early. You trust people.
0: Yes, it happens.
3: You trust people. You give them your heart early. Yes.
0: And sometimes some people have learned how to function for that hurt. And I think that's what you were doing for your children, because you're functioning. I am in this for my children. And you still go to work. You still take care. You still take care of the responsibilities and did everything. Till one day you got up and said, you know what? I need to do this for me.
3: Yeah. Enough is enough,
0: right? Yes.
2: But I still think, Babs, you need to say, why did you use the word a trap? When did you realize it was a trap? Because you had kids.
3: It became a trap when abusive. Mm-hmm. When you come abusive, when the relationship becomes abusive.
0: Physically,
3: you know,
0: emotionally?
3: You have
0: mentally?
3: Both ways. Physically, it was, you know, physically, and then afterwards it stopped, the physical stopped, but then you know, the words, mm-hmm. you know how people's words can make you feel, you mm-hmm. just said it,
0: broken.
3: Words can lift you up, mm-hmm. bring you up, and words can crush you.
0: Right.
3: There was a saying that they would say sticks and stones can't
0: my bones, but words.
3: But your words, that's not true.
2: Yeah.
3: Words can break
0: words can
3: you,
0: break
3: make you,
0: you
3: feel like mm-hmm. trash.
0: Yeah. Mm-hmm.
3: Yes, yeah. It can. And when he started giving that to my children, I took the physical abuse. But when he started giving
2: the words
3: to my mm-hmm. children, then I said, it's enough.
0: It's not
3: enough,
0: a healthy environment to stay in. And
3: no,
0: I'm happy
3: no.
0: you had the courage to say enough is enough, to mm-hmm. walk away. If someone is listening to your story today, a woman in that situation, what advice would you give to that person listening, that young woman or someone else listening in a similar situation?
3: Before I give that advice, any woman, any wife, as a matter of fact, or a woman tell me they want to leave their husband or their boyfriend, I'm asking them why. I'm saying, what can I do for you? What can I do to help you move out? No asking for what? What's the reason? Nothing like that.
0: Mm-hmm. Mm-hmm.
3: Yes.
0: Because you've been there, you know what it's like.
3: Yeah, it's not good for you to stay in there. You know, it's not good. You have sleepless night. If I did stay, I would have been crazy.
0: Mm.
3: Yes. I was going to lose my mind.
0: All right.
3: But I moved out, so it's not a healthy.
2: And that's when you start to lose your self-esteem and all of the above. You know? Mm-hmm. Because you're second-guessing yourself.
0: How are you now, Barbara? Do you have moments where you go back to that time where you're still wounded?
3: No, I forgive. I did not forgive him. There was a time in my life I didn't mm-hmm. forgive. When I saw him, I used to get angry. I used to want to fight and do things to him. And I don't have the strength to do it, but just seeing him pass on the road and I was getting angry at him. But then I just left that down at the cross. I just said, Lord, give me the strength to forgive him, to move on. And we stayed friends, you know, when he would say, well, how are you doing? I said, I'm fine. And, you know, we'd talk and that's it.
0: And you had to also put in the work too, Barbara. You also had to put in the work even mm-hmm. after you went to God and pleading and praying. You also had to constantly, every time you saw him, if you got angry, to forgive, right?
3: Yes. So I had to forgive him mm-hmm. first and then I forgive myself.
0: Right. For being in that situation.
3: I forgive him, yes.
0: And I'm happy you had the courage to walk away and to protect yourself and to protect your children as well. Yeah.
3: Oh, yes. And you know what's that for me last Sunday with Pastor Phil, when about the story of Judas, mm-hmm. when Pilate washed his hands and he said, I find no fault in him. He actually washed his hands, you know, and he said, I find no fault in him. That did not mean Pilate was not guilty. Pilate was guilty.
0: Mm-hmm.
3: You know,
0: yeah.
3: He was guilty the same way all the others crucified Jesus. He was part of it. But we want to pretend that everything is okay. I'm not part of it. No. I was part of it and he was part of it and my children was part of it. But we all came out victoriously.
2: Very good.
3: That's my girl. Yeah. Thanks for listening.
0: Thank you so much.
2: Thank you so much.
0: And I'm so proud of you mm-hmm. that you had that courage to walk away.
3: Yes, my love. Bye-bye.
0: Thank you for calling.
2: Okay.
0: And if you're listening today or viewing, I think one of the most important things that, you know, we could take from today is that you can't continue doing this alone, whatever it is that you're going through. So if you want to reach out for counseling, you could reach out to Pastor Phil or Clarissa. Well, Dr. Phil and Clarissa at 730-9009. That number is 730-9009. We have another caller.
2: Yes, Sylvester. Go ahead, Joseph.
4: Good afternoon. Mm-hmm. Good afternoon, Kina. Good afternoon, Lady J.
2: Good afternoon to you.
0: Good afternoon, Mr. Sylvester.
4: Okay, how is everybody? Good?
2: Yeah, great.
0: Good. How about you?
4: I'm okay, fine, thank you.
2: Mm-hmm.
4: Thanks for accepting my caller.
0: You're welcome.
4: What I learned Sunday from Pastor Phil, eh? About the golden rules, do unto others as you'd like them do unto you. Because according to the Holy Scripture, not according to Pastor Phil, but according to the Holy Scripture, no one shall escape the righteous judgment of the Most High. Now, for today, Kina, what I learned today, you see, when emotional rejections normally come from people who are the closest to you, yeah.
0: Mm-hmm.
4: And then, and like they don't feel how, they don't feel any way of what you're going through at the moment. But with me, Kina and Lady J, mm-hmm. as I grow older, I become a little wiser.
0: Mm-hmm.
4: I try to do good, mm-hmm. even if no one is watching, and even say good, even if no one is listening.
0: Mm-hmm.
4: Thank you, my dear.
0: Thank you so much for calling, bye-bye. Mr. Sylvester. Thanks yeah. for your contribution.
2: Thank bye-bye. You.
0: And bye. What he said, Lady J, really, mm-hmm. really stands out. It's because it goes back to the Bible and what the Bible says. When no one is looking, who are you? Mm-hmm. And I said this earlier. When no one is looking, who are you? And that's where true character is revealed. So, and it takes it takes a bit of wisdom to get to that point. It takes a lot of experiences to get to that point as well. But wisdom and, you know, listening to what the Bible says is very, very vital. And that's something that a lot of us miss out on. Do we have another call?
2: Yes.
0: A message or something?
2: Charlene, yes. Go ahead, Charlene.
0: Hi, Charlene. Good morning. Good afternoon, rather.
5: Good afternoon.
2: Mm-hmm.
5: Good afternoon.
0: Shailene,
5: hello, everyone. Good afternoon to everyone.
2: Yeah, Shailene.
5: The topic is very interesting. Very, very interesting.
0: Thank
5: it's
0: you.
5: It's like going back to your childhood.
0: Mm-hmm.
5: And you know that you have been betrayed. But yet you are seeing the people that betrayed you. You still have to forgive them because they are blood. You cannot roll up bitterness onto them. And I know for me, without the Almighty God that I serve, I don't think I could have able to do it.
0: Mm-hmm.
5: And I thank God that I know Him for myself, that I've learned to forgive my blood.
0: Mm-hmm.
5: Oh, God, to bring me into this world. I thank God that I have no bitterness. I have no anger. I am free. And it's just like everything that Kina talked about today, like it's just hitting the nail on the head, on the head, on the head, on the head. But I thank God that I know better in Christ Jesus, that I've learned to forgive them. That's what stood out for me, my love.
0: There's something about your voice and when you're telling us what you've gone through and how you got to the place where you are now. It speaks of freedom. Mm-hmm. And yes. when I hear you, I feel it. I actually feel it in every fiber of my being. I want to ask you something, though. The moment you felt that freedom, what was it like for you? And how did your life change that one day?
5: Feeling that freedom is like you have just learned to let God fight your battles for you. In spite of what's around you, like the turmoil around you, just being still and letting God fight that battle for you.
0: Mm-hmm.
5: That's what that emotion, knowing that you have a shoulder that you can lean on and that shoulder will not fail you. You know, you mm-hmm. have somebody that you can rely on, no matter what turmoil or whatever the person tried to do to you, you have somebody that you know you're secure in.
0: Right.
5: That's what had me have peace within me.
0: Mm-hmm.
5: And I thank God that I have that peace within me because of the beloved Son, Lord Jesus Christ. To God be the glory, great things He has done. Thank you, Lord Jesus.
0: Thank you so much for calling, Shailene. And to add to what you said, Shailene, I think it's easier for us to remember how people hurt us. And when we do so, we tend to keep ourselves in bondage. We tend to, because it's like you're breaking sticks in your ears all the time and you're beating up yourself because you're in that place where you want to be so angry at this person. But sometimes this person has, you know, gone to God and says, you know, God, please forgive me for what I did, Kina or Janice and Shailene. But they're just trying to get the courage to come to you and say, I'm sorry. And even when that person does come to you to say, I'm sorry, please forgive me, you might not be in that place to receive it at the time. And that's okay. But pray about it. And when you are, God will, you know, guide you in the right direction.
5: The power is prayer.
0: Yeah.
5: Pray.
0: Yeah.
5: It would not just come just so.
0: No, it wouldn't.
5: I was angry and bitter. But I thank God that he has given me that peace, that I forgive them. I thank God for that.
0: Thank you so much for calling, Shailene.
2: Okay,
0: everyone,
2: thank you so much. Thank you. Bye.
0: Thanks. And I think as well, Lady J, that this conversation matters so much. We have another call or something. This conversation matters because emotional pain affects people more deeply than society sometimes.
2: Mm-hmm. A message.
0: We have a message? Okay, we could go ahead.
2: It says, my advice to women in abusive relationships need to get help and get out. And if the man is angry or you feel threatened, don't tell him that you want to break up or that you are leaving him. Just leave and then try to not keep contact with the person. Let someone intervene in telling the man you need some time away from him. And verbal abuse is just as bad as physical. Yeah, this is Kim.
0: Thank you so much, Kim, for chiming in. Thank you so much for that contribution. And we also have to understand as well that not all situations are the same.
2: Mm-hmm.
0: Because there have been instances where a woman has left, just exactly like you said, just left and walk away. And it really did damage to them. They no longer here, you know. So it's important that at the start of it, if you see the signs, because the signs are always there, sometimes subtly at the beginning, but we don't really take stock of it. We go into it for a number of reasons, thinking that the person is going to change. And that's where it's important, too, to bring in family members.
2: Or that you can change the person.
0: Or you could change the person. That's why it's important to bring in family members in that as well. And sometimes our family members are aware of what we're going through, but they stay away in some instances. So this takes an entire village. It takes your family members, it takes your friends, it takes pastors, counselors, and so on. And if you're going through difficult, and the law enforcement as well, it takes everyone in some instances to protect that individual. Because sometimes when a man or a woman has made up their mind to do something, there's no turning back. And it's only God. And that's where, as our caller earlier said, prayer really, really helps. And intervention early helps as well.
2: All right.
0: And as I was saying earlier, before we had that message that you just read, emotional pain affects people more deeply than society even acknowledges. The way people are treated emotionally can affect their confidence, their trust, their communication, their self-worth, and even the way they see themselves moving forward. And this is why it's important for people to understand that carrying everything alone is not healthy. At some point in time, healing requires you to be honest with yourself about what you're going through. Healing requires honesty about what you're doing to others as well, about how you hurt someone else. That requires that too. And what change you could start doing so you stop that behavior, what affected you emotionally, and whether you are truly okay internally. And I really want to encourage someone listening or viewing today that it is still okay to ask for help. No matter how far gone you think you are, it is still okay to ask for help. It is still okay to reach out. It is still okay to admit that certain experiences affected you more deeply than you realize. Because sometimes you're hiding. You're thinking, you're just walking, breathing. Oh, I'm okay today. But you're struggling. Healing does not only happen in silence. Healing happens when you find a safe place, a place that is healthy, that is trustworthy, that you could speak openly and honestly about what you're going through. Not everybody. And I want everyone listening and viewing to remember that not everyone can handle your vulnerability properly. And not everyone deserves access to your personal pain. But there are people who could help guide you through healing in healthy ways. And you need to find a psychologist. You need to find a counselor. And that's the part why this program exists. If you feel like you need support, counseling, guidance, somewhere safe to talk, you could contact Dr. Phil or Clarissa, 730-9009. And I also want to speak honestly to those listening who may recognize themselves in some of the behaviors we spoke of today. Maybe you realize you have hurt people emotionally. Maybe you realize that you struggle with honesty. Maybe you realize that you struggle with inconsistency, emotional avoidance, or something else. Maybe callousness. You're callous with people's hearts. That realization actually does not have to end in shame, but it should lead to accountability, because unresolved pain is not an excuse to continue damaging people emotionally. At some point, people have to become honest, Lady J, honest enough to ask themselves why they keep creating emotional harm in relationships and in friendships, in workplaces. And some people say, that's who I am. That's who I am, with a on the chest, you know. And real growth begins when people stop defending harmful behavior and start correcting it. That's where real growth begins. And that's something I want us to remember as well today. And before we close, we have any more?
2: Yes. Kim came back to chime in. You are so right about the signs. Because when I saw my life was in danger, I got out. I thanked the people who took me into their homes. I thank God for guiding me on who to ask for shelter. Good for you, Kim.
0: Good for you, Kim. I'm so proud of you. And before we close today, I want to leave something.
2: Social media as well.
0: You want to go to social?
2: Yeah.
0: I want to social, though.
2: Sharon Peter.
0: Facebook?
2: Yes. Sharon Peter is saying good morning.
0: Good morning, Sharon. How are you? It's been a while.
2: Yeah. She's sending a kiss.
0: Right.
2: Erin is also watching.
0: Hi, Erin.
2: And she says, good morning, Keena and Lady J. It's true. Most people keep things inside. A smile or kind word can make a much better day.
0: Yes, it does. It so truly does, Irene. Thank you so much for chiming in as well.
2: Sharon Peter says, great topic. She also says, watching via my phone and my tablet hooked on my speaker loud in the kitchen. Good for you.
0: Good for you, girly. Thank you so much for listening today to today's program on the healing process.
2: And good morning to Wade Williams.
0: Wade. Good morning, Wade. How are you, Wade? It's been a while. I remember that name. Good morning, Wade. Hope you're having a good day. And I will say this, Lady J, and to our listeners and viewers as well. Some of the kindest people you will ever meet are the people who know exactly what it feels like to be hurt emotionally. People who were lied to, manipulated, abandoned, humiliated, made to feel disposable. And instead of becoming cruel, they became careful with others because they understand what pain feels personal. And I think that says something powerful about healing, because pain can either make people careless with others, Lady J and listeners, or more compassionate towards others. And I think we are living in a time where people have become far too comfortable trusting hearts casually. People disappear without honesty. They manipulate emotions for attention and so many other things. And many times they move casually, never fully realizing the emotional damage they left behind. But emotional wounds actually do not disappear simply because time passes. Some people still are healing from the words spoken to them. Some people still are healing from your betrayal that they've never fully recovered from emotionally. And some people are still carrying anxiety, insecurity, overthinking, trust issues, and they fear vulnerability. They fear opening up. And the frightening part of all of this is some people do not even remember the exact words you said to them, but their body somehow felt it, and mm-hmm. their body remembers that. So in closing, I want to say, remember that scripture that I started off with, above all else, guard your heart, for everything you do flows from it. That's Proverbs chapter 4, verse 23. Do not just hear the scripture today and move on from it quickly. What I want you to do today, yes, it's your homework. Go study it, research it, sit with it quietly. Talk to your pastor, your priest about it. Have a conversation with your friends about it, about what it truly means to guard your heart spiritually, emotionally, mentally, and relationally. Because the Bible is not just something we quote during difficult moments or when we're about to pray. And if God says to us in the Bible to guard our hearts, then that means our heart is vulnerable. So when I read that from the Bible, that's my takeaway.

0: And many of our listeners did become wise. They became intentional about what they wanted to do next, and they became emotionally aware. And it also means learning how to protect the hearts of others too. Protect people. Please, please protect people from unnecessary emotional harm, the dishonesty, the emotional manipulation, confusion, the callousness, the cruelty, because many people are already carrying wounds nobody else can see. And sometimes one callous relationship, one betrayal, one humiliation, one emotionally damaging environment can shape that person's confidence forever. And emotionally healthy people, you will grow when you become emotionally healthy. You will take accountability. And that's where I want all of us to rest in today. Be accountable for our actions. Be accountable to the way we treat others. Be mindful about other people's hearts. Be mindful about your own heart. And people will eventually forget what you say to them, but know how you treat them. And I also want you listeners out there to take care of yourself and other people too, and truly hope something that we said today, we shared today, maybe a caller, myself, Lady J, you communicate a little softer, you heal a little more honestly, and become a little more careful with your hearts and that of other people. Because at the end of the day, really and truly, the way we treat people matters, the way we speak to them matter. So it's important that we show compassion, we show empathy. This has been the healing process right here on Rev Up St. Lucia.
1: Thank you, Kina. Thank you, Kina. Yes, and looking forward, whether it's you or Dr. Phil and Clarissa coming back next week, we're looking forward to the program, The Healing Process. 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

1 o'clock, yes, we're going to get into the hit of the day. And don't forget the news, Rev Up St. Lucia News at 1. And that will be followed by the latest weather report. Back in a few.

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unforgettable classic from the late 1980s, Father Figure, by the legendary George Michael. That song was released in 1987 from his debut solo album, Faith. The song showcased George Michael's ability to blend soulful vocals with emotional storytelling and sophisticated pop production. Unlike upbeat dance tracks of the era, Father Figure, the song Father Figure, carried a darker, mysterious, and deeply emotional tone. The lyrics speak about protection, trust, and devotion, while George Michael's rich vocals help make the song one of his most memorable solo hits. Yes, the track climbed to number one on the Billboard Hot 100 and further proved that he was far more than just a former pop idol from the duo Wham. With its haunting melody and timeless sound, Father Figure remains a favorite for music lovers around the world decades later. Here is today's Rev Up Hit of the Day, Father Figure.

right. It is 15 minutes before 1 o'clock. It is now time for the hit of the day. Let's check out the hit of the day today. Let's see. Today's hit of the day is a smooth and

George Michael's, right, that was the hit of the day, right, the hit of the day, I tell you. Pure class and timeless vocals from George Michael's. And you'll hear again, hit of the day tomorrow, Friday, 15 minutes before 1 o'clock. Well, we're standing by, of course, to bring you the Rev Up St. Lucia news in about 8 minutes' time.

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2: From the Gablewoods Mall in Castries, St. Lucia, this is the Rev Up St. Lucia News. St. Lucia on Wednesday recorded its 34th homicide for the year. In Trinidad and Tobago, after 9 days of searching for 2-year-old Angelo Plaza, police say his stepfather has confessed to murdering the child. And Iran's chief negotiator says that the United States wants to restart the Middle East war.

0: Hello, I'm Andre Paul. We start with news from St. Lucia. A young mother was shot and killed while sitting in a vehicle in Marigot on Wednesday night. The deceased has been identified as Joy St. Omer, who was in her early 20s. She leaves behind a daughter. The shooting occurred shortly after 7 p.m. on Wednesday, the 20th of May. Reports indicate that St. Omer was seated on the driver's side of the vehicle when she was shot by a male assailant. Reports indicate that the deceased sustained multiple gunshot wounds to the upper torso. This is St. Lucia's 34th homicide for the year. Meanwhile, the opposition United Workers' Party has warned that St. Lucia is facing a worsening national security crisis, arguing that escalating violent crime reflects years of systemic failures and ineffective responses. Speaking during a press conference on Tuesday, May 19th, the United Workers' Party's crime spokesperson, Calix Xavier, questioned whether recent government investments in policing and security initiatives were producing meaningful results. Xavier also referenced the controversial health and security levy introduced by the government.
1: It recruited several more police officers. It acquired equipment that they always speak about, and it constructed a regional headquarters. And do not forget the 2.5 health and security levy placed on the backs of the citizens. All these were initiatives by our Prime Minister, Philippe J. Pierre. And right now, we have to ask the questions. If you look at the statistics, with all what was done, is it working? We have not seen a decline in the murders. Yet despite all these measures, the violence continues. One of the government's greatest failures has been its inability to aggressively confront the influx of illegal firearms entering St. Lucia. As a nation, our security begins at our borders. Do you remember the disbanding of the K-9 unit? As soon as they came into office, do you remember the scanners that were deliberately damaged? And we could also remember how certain high-ranking officials disrespected the police officers. Is that working in the interest of the morale of police officers in the RSLPF? I don't think so.
0: Xavi argues that one of the state's major shortcomings has been its handling of illegal firearms entering St. Lucia. The former police officer also criticized decisions made regarding border security and law enforcement resources. Xavi also highlighted the psychological trauma experienced by police officers responding to violent incidents.
1: We must think about the innocent children left without a parent and the grieving families left behind. We must also acknowledge the growing trend being placed on the healthcare system. The increased demands on emergency medical care and blood supply due to the violent injuries. And we cannot forget and overlook the emotional and psychological toll that is carried by the members of the Royal St. Lucia Police Force. Remember, they're the first ones on the scene. And as a police officer, I could always remember getting to a scene and seeing a young person in a drain. And there is no longer clear water in the drain, but the drain is red from the blood oozing out of the body. And up to now, I can tell you, we do not have a counselor attached to the Royal St. Lucia Police Force. And that's a bigger problem, because heading back to your home, this troubles you.
0: The United Workers' Party crime spokesperson lamented what he describes as a lack of counseling support for officers dealing with traumatic experiences.
1: It diminishes the soul of the nation, and it leaves another family carrying pain that may never disappear. How do you get over the murder of a loved one? Somebody you expected to see. How do you feel as a member of the family of the 64-year-old who probably purchased a gift for your grandmother and you never had an opportunity to hand over your grandmother that gift? And they say the cooking from the grandmother is the best. And you do not have that grandmother anymore to supply you with your meals. No country can truly prosper when its people are no longer safe in their own homes, communities, and streets. May God bless St. Lucia.
0: That was United Workers' Party crime spokesperson Calix Xavier. St. Lucia has taken a major step towards reshaping how the country manages migration, with officials unveiling a draft national migration policy aimed at addressing demographic decline, labor shortages, border security, climate-related displacement, and diaspora engagement. The initiative brings together government agencies, international organizations, and civil society stakeholders in what officials describe as a comprehensive and development-oriented approach to migration management. Coordinator for the Caribbean at the International Organization for Migration, Patrice Quesada, said St. Lucia's demographic realities make the policy particularly important at this time. However, he warns that deeper demographic issues are emerging beneath the surface.
2: In the case of St. Lucia, what is very interesting is that right now, as you are probably very well aware, in terms of demographic, we are facing more or less slightly above 0% population growth. Which means that it's currently reaching a plateau. But the reality is that fertility rates are already below 1.4. The replacement rate, to ensure that there is a continuous growth of population, is 2.1. So while the figure of growth is plateauing, the understanding is that the decline in terms of demographic will start, because demographic decline means aging population. It means investing in an industry of care. It also means that you would have less worker and more retirees, pensioners. From a fiscal perspective, it poses a lot of challenges. And this is not just for the Caribbean. This is really across the Caribbean space. And that's also one important element that I'd like to flag while having this opportunity today, is how much this conversation that you have here can also inspire the rest of the Caribbean, and in particular CARICOM member states, but also member states of the OECS in the Eastern Caribbean. I'm saying that because you all face similar challenges, especially when it comes to demographic decline or the impact of climate change. And a lot of solutions cannot just be national solutions. They will have to be regional solutions, by pulling resources together, by pulling ideas and solutions together.
0: According to Quesada, the implications extend far beyond population figures. He notes that the issue is not unique to St. Lucia, stressing that many Caribbean countries are confronting similar realities.
2: Priorities for all the member states of the Caribbean could be put together into a policy that could help the regional institution and that could help the national institution to cope with the challenges to come, but also to seize any opportunities around migration, and there are many. Remittances is one of them. Diaspora engagement and return is another one. Labor migration to fill gaps in sectors that are in detention is another one. There are plenty of solutions, but also challenges that need to be looked at from a social protection perspective and others. Security perspective, as we are mentioning.
0: That was coordinator for the Caribbean at the International Organization for Migration, Patrice Quesada. Meanwhile, His Excellency Julian Dubois, Ambassador for Diaspora Affairs, outlined the policy's central objective. Dubois says that development remains central to the policy's implementation.
3: The humanitarian path of immigration. I notice also that St. Lucia is not a party to the 1955 UN Refugee Convention, neither the 1967 Protocol. I want to say that over the last 2 weeks, it has been quite distressing that we are jailing Haitians for coming to St. Lucia and running away from violence. We all know, all aware of. So I want want to say that we cannot amend the Immigration Act that we have. We need a new act because it doesn't fit into this document that has been prepared, and it doesn't fit anywhere into any humanitarian thing.
4: The policy goal is to ensure migration in St. Lucia is adequately measured, monitored, and managed through a gender-sensitive, rights-based, and development-oriented framework that promotes inclusion, protects vulnerable groups, and harnesses migration for national resilience and sustainable growth. The policy guiding principles are: one, human rights and protection, gender equality and social inclusion, evidence-based policy, policy coherence and the whole of government approach, development orientation, because the hope is that at the end of implementing this policy, the focus is our national development goals, alignment with regional and international frameworks, and public awareness and sensitization.
0: We apologize for the mix-up in the clips. That was His Excellency Julien Dubois, Ambassador for Diaspora Affairs. And before that, you heard from Catherine Seelys, founder of Raise Your Voice St. Lucia. Now to news from the region. In Trinidad and Tobago, after 9 days of searching land and sea for two-year-old Angelo Tobias Plaza, Trinidad police say that his stepfather has confessed to murdering the child. The toddler was reported missing from his home around 7:30 p.m. on the 11th of May. After desperate searches for 9 days turned up empty-handed, Trinidad police returned on Wednesday to where it all began, Angelo's home on Cambridge Trace. Police said that Angelo's stepfather confessed to strangling the child and throwing his body into the sea. The suspect was taken to Cambridge Trace around 8 a.m. Wednesday after he gave investigating officers key evidence on the child's disappearance. Trinidad police said there was a sense of relief that the suspect had finally begun to cooperate with Trinidad police. Two-year-old Angelo was reported missing from his home around 7:30 p.m. on Monday, May 11th. The Meteorological Service of Jamaica says it is actively monitoring emerging climate patterns indicating the expected development of an El Nino phenomenon, which could influence rainfall and temperature conditions across Jamaica in the coming months. The Jamaica Met Service, in a press release on Wednesday, said while Jamaica experienced above average rainfall across much of the traditional dry season between January and April this year, recent observations have shown a shift towards warmer and drier conditions in several areas of the country. Current climate indicators suggest the likely emergence of a major El Nino event during the year. Historically, such events have been associated with reduced rainfall across parts of the Caribbean region and increased temperatures, creating conditions that can elevate the risk of drought and heat-related impacts, the Jamaica Met Service said. It adds that should current projections materialize, Jamaica could experience reduced rainfall activity during the summer period and in the lead-up to the primary rainfall season peaking in October. The Jamaica Met Service says that such conditions may present challenges for water resources, agriculture, and broader environmental systems, including increased heat stress affecting crops and livestock. The Met Service of Jamaica says it will continue to assess these developments through ongoing climate analysis, forecasting models, and collaboration with regional and international partners to ensure Jamaica remains informed and prepared. On the international stage, Iran's chief negotiator said Wednesday that the United States wanted to restart the Middle East war after U.S. President Donald Trump said he would attack again unless Tehran agreed to a peace deal. Mohammed Bagha Ghalibaf, who warned of a forceful response, was speaking after Iran's Revolutionary Guards said any renewed war would spread far beyond the Middle East. The enemy's movements, both overt and clandestine, showed that despite economic and political pressure, it has not abandoned its military objectives and is seeking to start a new war, Ghalibaf said in an audio message carried by the Iranian media. The Revolutionary Guard said on Wednesday that if the aggression against Iran is repeated, quote, the premised regional war will this time spread far beyond the region and our devastating blows will crush you, end of quote. Nevertheless, despite sporadic bursts of violence, the two countries have continued to take part in diplomatic exchanges mediated by Pakistan aimed at bringing a formal end to the war. Finally, more than a decade after its famed Google Glass failure, Google is going at it again with smart glasses. The glasses will go on sale sometime in autumn and feature a small camera in the frames and small speakers in the arms allowing Google's artificial intelligence AI product Gemini to interact with a user. Google revealed that the glasses for the first time during the annual developer conference on Tuesday. Google Glass was launched in 2013, but pulled in 2015, just 7 months after its release, after backlash around price and privacy. The new smart glasses will let a wearer stay hands-free and heads-up, according to Sharan Izadi, a Google executive who spoke during Tuesday's event. The glasses will work with both Android and Apple iOS devices, Google said. They are designed to give you all-day help with Gemini's that's spoken into your ear privately rather than shown on a display, Izadi said. The core features of Google's intelligent eyewear appear similar to those available in Meta's offering of AI or smart glasses, which have a small camera and speakers for verbal and audio communication with Meta AI. Meta's Ray-Bans have already sold 7 million pairs, according to the company. However, the same privacy issues that Google Glass faced over a decade ago are already bubbling up with Meta's glasses. People are being unwittingly filmed in public and in private, often by people wearing Meta's glasses and only finding out when the videos show up online. Snap is also expected to release a new version of its smart glasses this year, and Apple is reportedly working on a glasses product as well. Up next, the latest weather report.
5: Thank you, Andre. The present weather at Uranora Airport is cloudy with light showers. The present weather at GFL Charles Airport is partly cloudy. The present temperature at Uranora Airport is 30 degrees Celsius or 86 degrees Fahrenheit. Last night's minimum temperature at Uranora Airport was 25 degrees Celsius or 77 degrees Fahrenheit. Relative humidity at Uranora Airport is 69%. The wind at Uranora Airport is blowing from the east at 25 miles per hour or 41 kilometers per hour. Rainfall in the 24-hour period that ended at 8 a.m. today at Uranora Airport 0.7 millimeters and at GFL Charles Airport 0.6 millimeters. The total rainfall for the month of May thus far at Uranora Airport 44.9 millimeters and at GFL Charles Airport 24.7 millimeters. The sun will set today, Thursday at 6:25 p.m. and the sun will rise tomorrow, Friday, at 5:35 a.m. The forecast for St. Lucia, and that's valid for the next 24 hours. Winds will be blowing from the east near 22 miles per hour, 35 kilometers per hour. The weather, partly cloudy skies, becoming cloudy at times with a few showers. Let me repeat that. The winds will be blowing from the east near 22 miles per hour, 35 kilometers per hour. The weather, partly cloudy skies, becoming cloudy at times with a few showers. Marine forecast for seas in a 25-mile or 40-kilometer radius from St. Lucia. Tides for Castries Harbour, low at 2 p.m., high at 8:44 p.m. Tides for Beaufort Bay, low at 3:27 p.m., high at 9:51 p.m. The seas moderate to locally rough with waves and easterly swells 5 to 7 feet or 1.5 to 2.1 meters. Small craft operators and sea bathers should exercise caution due to locally rough seas. You should exercise caution due to locally rough seas today. The forecast for the Lesser Antilles, partly cloudy skies, becoming cloudy at times with a few scattered showers. And the tropical weather outlook. The Atlantic High Pressure System will maintain moderate to easterly winds and locally rough seas over and around our region during the next few days. Patches of low-level clouds drifting along the wind flow will cause some showers over parts of the Lesser Antilles during the next 24 hours. Tropical cyclone formation is not expected over the tropical Atlantic during the next 7 days. Here's a repeat of the tropical weather outlook. The Atlantic High Pressure System will maintain moderate to brisk easterly winds and locally rough seas over and around our region during the next few days. Patches of low-level clouds drifting along the wind flow will cause some showers over parts of the Lesser Antilles during the next 24 hours. Tropical cyclone formation is not expected over the tropical Atlantic during the next 7 days. And that's the latest weather report.
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This is a caution for all of the reckless drivers. Drivers, please don't drive so recklessly on the road. There is nearby things around you. Every time is an accident there. Everywhere is an accident. Please drive safely on the road. This is not just a race, because if it was a race, then fine. But it's not a race, because accidents happening somehow. And it's really, really bad. You will get injured. You will not survive. Some people can survive. Some people cannot survive. So please don't drive recklessly on the road. Please, I'm warning y'all. I'm warning.

0: Time is 1:26 on a Thursday afternoon. This is Rev Up Center with me, Lady J, until 3 o'clock this afternoon. Right now, 2 o'clock today, unfortunately, we will not be able to have the feature that is the health and fitness feature with Roger Constantine. He's under the weather today. But what we're going to do is have a health and fitness feature. Yes, we will do that. So we'll just talk about health and fitness, the importance of why you should exercise, and of course, why you should try your best to eat right. So we will do that this afternoon, a short feature at 2 o'clock. We're also expecting a call from Anthony at about 1:30, 1:31, somewhere there, talking about the Ave Maria fundraiser dance that is coming up. So on the weekend, so we'll be talking about that very shortly. With a call, of course, he'll be calling in. Right, let's take in some music in the meantime. Ooh, this is Bruno Mars. Yeah. Your love is driving me insane.
1: Tonight feels dangerous.

0: All right. Sounds good. So let us get into the 130s. Now, 131. Yes. Mm-hmm. 131 is the time. The 131 pick me upper. One more push. Today's Thursday. One more push. For those of you working Monday to Friday, just one more push. Also, one more win. Yes, for whatever you're doing, whatever you're planning to do, lock it in that mindset. You can do it. Lock it in that mindset. You can do it and just go out there and shine.
1: Okay, listen up.
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0: All right, so we're expecting a call any moment now from Anthony. The number 2870971, or you can call the studio line at 572-9710. 572-9710. Let's take in Daniel Caesar with Who Knows.

0: right. Yeah, we went back into time right now. When it's time to take a quick break, we'll be back after these.
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1: All right, St. Lucia. All right. So we've got Anthony Alexander in the house who is going to be telling us all about the Ave Maria fundraiser that's coming up very shortly. I'll drop that advert as well. But in the meantime, we are going on Facebook. We are going to also be on Twitter as well as on YouTube. So as always, we need 15 seconds. Yes. Yeah? So those of you listening on 95.9, hang on right there. And those of you online as well on the World Wide Web, hang on right there as I put that, as we call it, the switch on, and then say good afternoon to Anthony and let him tell us all about the upcoming fundraiser at the Ave Maria School. Stand by.
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0: And we're back, and we're back. So as we're back, let's get into that Dancing Under the Stars. Let's hear that.
1: Last night, the Ave Maria Girls School PTA presents Dancing Under the Stars, a Christian Western back in time dance, happening on May 23rd from 8 p.m. at the Ave Maria School Grounds. 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

0: Dinners, passes for two, and more. Also, get your tickets now at Steve's Barbershop, School's Office, PTA members, Anthony's Barbershop. 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It's the Ave Maria Girls School's PTA. 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Please note, special security parking arrangements will be made for patrons. See you there.
1: Oh yeah, oh yeah, oh yeah. I hope you were listening. I hope you were listening because guess what? Anthony has tickets to give away. But before we get into that, let's say hello to Anthony, meeting him for the very, wait, not for the first time, but I was in my vehicle. So he's probably seen me for the very first time. So let me say good afternoon to Anthony. Anthony, good afternoon to you.
2: A pleasure and good afternoon to you, Lady J. Good afternoon, St. Lucia. Good afternoon to all radio Rev Up fans and all the listeners both here and abroad.
1: That's right. So, Anthony, finally, we are in close proximity, right? Finally.
2: Of course.
1: It's good to see you up close, even if I did, but it was so quick on the road, grab and go. Yes. So, the school, the Ave Maria School, is raising funds, and you are part of it this year. I listened to the advert, and I realized Andre is also one of the DJs for the night. So tell us how you got on board with the team, and of course about the dance and why the dance.
2: Thank you again, Lady J, for having me here. I appreciate
1: our pleasure.
2: It's all about the Ave Maria PTA Primary School fundraiser.
1: Oh, I see.
2: I'm here this year because I joined them because I want to be part of the team, part of the coordinating activity. And I mean, two hands is better than one, you know. So
1: it has been said.
2: Yes, of course. And it's not a myth, it's a fact. So whilst we're here, I'll let you know exactly why I'm here, and those of me that's out there, I want you to lend me your ears for a few minutes. The Ave Maria PTA Primary School is hosting this dance for their graduation, which they have every year. And this time it's no different, where they're looking to seek some funds. And this year they intend to do it grand.
1: Grand style.
2: Yeah, grand style. So, remember, it's for the grade six. Mm-hmm. So it's the class of 2026.
1: Oh, now, present.
2: Yeah,
1: okay.
2: Present, mm-hmm. Yes. So, and the date of the graduation is the 2nd of July.
1: Okay.
2: 2026, mm-hmm. At the St. Joseph's Convent Auditorium.
1: So oh, nice. Straight. Elevate, Saint not even
2: Joseph
1: in the same
2: Convent
1: school.
2: Auditorium. Mm-hmm. Okay. And this is why I'm here.
1: So when is the graduation? July what?
2: Second. The second.
1: Okay, so they have a full month. Yeah.
2: Yes. Mm-hmm. And this is why we come into you. We appreciate even those that have come on board, as in the sponsors. I will do that in a later as we go down the line.
1: Mm-hmm.
2: But I want to say the reason why I'm here is to be a crier. To come on the air. Yes. Sometimes when you...
1: You're being honest.
2: When you go in the village and you have that bell ringing, or you have that bullhorn,
1: mm-hmm.
2: Yeah, you call it a village crier.
1: Okay.
2: So
1: that's a new name.
2: I'm the crier here. Mm-hmm. Yeah. So at least to let you know what's taking place and where you could get the tickets.
1: Right.
2: Remember, the outlets is on the ad. So we're going to give two tickets away before we close. And I want someone to win and to come and enjoy themselves.
1: Right.
2: Yes. And for graduation, we are putting this event together in honor of the children, as always. And I want to say the event is taking place on the Ave Maria school grounds.
1: Okay.
2: I want everybody to understand mm-hmm. that. Okay. And everything I've put in place. Okay, and even CCC is working along with us, with the mayor, and with security, parking, and everything.
1: Yeah, I heard that in the ad. I'm like, ooh.
2: Oh, yes. The parking
1: will be all out
2: at Block X. Block X in the city center.
1: Oh, right.
2: Right there, yeah. Opposite mm-hmm. Aquarius Crossing, mm-hmm. St. Louis Street, so in the mm-hmm. vicinity, right there. Okay, and the city police will be patrolling around. So we have that thing in place for you.
1: Mm-hmm.
2: Parking also, you know, is available.
1: Is it free or you've got to pay?
2: No, you don't have to pay.
1: Oh, very nice.
2: You don't have to pay. Mm-hmm. So we're already taking care of these people because mm-hmm. we appreciate they want to come out and to make sure that their vehicle and their safety.
1: And the walk to and from. Okay. Yeah,
2: yes,
1: they're safe.
2: So mm-hmm. and again, the police is working along with us. They have their barricades where you can and cannot park. So okay. You have to try to cooperate. And what we're trying to put together is just not a matter of just you come in and have fun.
1: Mm-hmm.
2: But after the event, at least your safety and also the safety of your vehicle.
1: Right.
2: So all that being said, remember, around the city circuit, they may have whatever going on, but what we have in is a fundraiser.
1: Mm-hmm.
2: So it's very important that you come and contribute or come and play your part one way or the other. Okay? And the tickets is not that hot. Okay?
1: Mm.
2: Yeah, just $25.
1: Mm-hmm.
2: Okay?
1: True.
2: So yeah. Even if you buy a ticket and you consider, okay, you change your mind, what you could do, you could give it to somebody else, okay? Or rather, you could buy a ticket for someone that wants to go, okay? But there's a big surprise there on the night. I will not drop it. I will not give it.
1: So that person will get your opportunity if you pass that ticket?
2: Well, mm-hmm. not just pass the ticket. On the night, they will have a little surprise.
1: Okay.
2: Okay?
1: Mm-hmm.
2: And it's just that you have to be there to witness
1: in order. Okay. Sounds
2: because,
1: good.
2: And again, we are giving a door prize of mm-hmm. A pass. Yeah.
1: Mm-hmm.
2: Pass. Yeah. For a day pass or dinner pass. Either one of the two. Okay.
1: Nice.
2: Yeah. One of the two. So on the night, when you come to that event, don't miss it. Because the last time Andre Paul and Shortman
1: mm-hmm.
2: collide was at the Rev Up second anniversary country and old school back in time.
1: Okay.
2: At Golf and Country Club at Cap Estate.
1: Yeah.
2: I was there to witness it. I was at the door,
1: mm-hmm.
2: you know, give prizes and everything away.
1: Right.
2: And you have a second chance of meeting them again and have a good time. You know how much fun that you had out there, so you could repeat the feat. Yes. So in mm-hmm. all that being said, remember the date is the 23rd, this coming Saturday.
1: Yeah, that's this day after Saturday. Tomorrow.
2: Yes, ma'am. Mm-hmm. 8 p.m. Mm-hmm. So as much as we have two tickets to give away, it's not difficult to get your tickets. We're going to make it simple. We're going to leave it at the door with your name.
1: Mm-hmm.
2: So when you come in, you just show a proof of
1: ID.
2: Your mm-hmm. ID, just to rectify everything, and then easy as that. So as we speak, everything is falling into place. The parking, the security with their music check, bar check. We will have barbecue and you know, your green fig salad and things,
1: mm-hmm.
2: some bakes and stuff. So we are in the making. God's willing, Saturday, the place to be is the Ave Maria
1: school grounds.
2: Primary school grounds.
1: Mm-hmm. So we tell us the time. Mm-hmm. Kicks off from?
2: It kicks off at 8 p.m.
1: Okay, 8 o'clock.
2: Mm-hmm. Yes, ma'am, 8 p.m. And just a reminder, we will be, the PTA will be with the teachers. They will be at the Constitution Park on Friday, which is tomorrow.
1: Right.
2: To have flyers and to sell out more tickets and stuff because the tickets are going well.
1: Okay.
2: Yeah, so.
1: I know it was postponed because tickets were going slow.
2: Yes.
1: So now it has picked up.
2: Yeah, it has picked up, for sure.
1: Mm-hmm.
2: For sure. And we're looking forward to it because, mm-hmm. And people, the theme is country and back in time.
1: Okay.
2: It's not a
1: so they get the
2: Western
1: confirmation.
2: Dance.
1: They get the two in one.
2: Yes. It's mm-hmm. not a country and Western dance. It's mm-hmm. country and back in time.
1: Right.
2: Okay. So we cater for the young, the medium, the old, and
1: mm-hmm.
2: everything.
1: Mm-hmm.
2: Okay. So I invite you to come on Saturday to come and enjoy yourself and have some clean fun. And as I said, security is in place, parking is in place.
1: Yeah.
2: You know, the music and everything have been checked. And we're just waiting for that day, God's willing, so that you could come and anticipate and have a good time.
1: Right. Mm-hmm. And it's the school, but what age are you asking for to be a part of the event, the entertainment?
2: The event is 18 plus.
1: Okay, wonderful. 18
2: plus, mm-hmm. Yes. Because it's culture back in time. So when you go way back, is you, I, and younger ones, like, you know, and older ones, this is the people that know about the country and back in time.
1: Yeah. You'll be surprised. Some young people know about it from their parents.
2: Yeah,
1: but
2: guess what?
1: I understand that, you know, they're too young to be there.
2: Oh, yeah? Was it 18 and over?
1: But they
2: yes,
1: know about
2: nothing
1: it.
2: Nothing wrong
1: yeah.
2: with that. Mm-hmm. They could come along.
1: So 18 years and over, be a part of it to assist.
2: Yes.
1: Now, some time ago, when Andre announced it and it was, y'all had some difficulty selling tickets. I remember saying to Andre, I will sponsor a ticket. So I'd like to do that as well. So you can give away 3 tickets
2: okay.
1: on the show.
2: You see,
1: so do you have
2: spirit?
1: A third
2: Thank
1: one?
2: You.
1: Yes.
2: Yes.
1: So I will sponsor one ticket. Okay.
2: Yes, ma'am.
1: I promise, and I'm sure Andre has forgotten, but I have not forgotten. But I'll tell you what, I will not give it away today. I'd like to give it away tomorrow on my shift, because tomorrow is Friday.
2: Why
1: if
2: not?
1: You don't mind.
2: Why not?
1: So you can leave that ticket with me.
2: Why not?
1: And you get another opportunity. Of course, we'll confirm that if Andre mm-hmm. to give someone else another, well, on another day to give a ticket, which okay. is the day before the show.
2: That sounds right? fair enough.
1: So our listeners, I hope you're there. The number to call is 287-0971. That would be the WhatsApp platform. Or you can call us on the studio line. That is 572-9710. Right? The lines are open now. I'm going to ask, and I'm going to play the commercial one more time, Anthony.
2: Yes.
1: And then, of course, you'll get ready with your questions. Stand by. St. Lucia, stand by.
0: The Ave Maria Girls School PTA presents Dancing Under the Stars, a Christian Western back in time dance, happening on May 23rd from 8 p.m. at the Ave Maria School Grounds. 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

0: for two, and more. Also, get your tickets now at Steve's Barbershop, School's Office, PTA members, Anthony's Barbershop. Come be entertained by Andre Paul and DJ Shortman. It's the Ave Maria Girls School's PTA. Dancing under the stars, country and western, and back in time dance. Saturday, May 23rd, 8 p.m., Ave Maria School Grounds. Please note, special security parking arrangements will be made for patrons. See you there.
1: All right. So, Andy, let's see if we have persons that will support this and will win one ticket and purchase another. How about that?
2: Of course.
1: All right. Go ahead and ask the question.
2: Yes. The question is simple.
1: Mm-hmm.
2: Tell me the venue that this event, the country and back in time old school dance, will be kept.
1: Oh.
2: One, and it's a two-part question.
1: Mm-hmm.
2: And what date?
1: Oh, that's an easy question. All right. Call in at 2870971. I have the answer already. and Anthony repeated a few times. So call us at 2870971. That's the WhatsApp. Or call us at 5729710. That would be the studio line. Yes, let's see if you have the answer. Repeat, Anthony.
2: Yes.
1: Where is it going to be held? And the date?
2: The venue.
1: Mm-hmm.
2: And the date.
1: All right, let's see.
2: We have somebody on the line?
1: Not as yet. Let's see not yet. Mm-hmm. You have to call in, okay? So call us, 2870971 to the Ave Maria. Yes. Uh-huh. Event, I almost said when it's coming up, but that's a question, so I can't go any further.
2: And the DJ also mm-hmm. I'm someone with many talents. I'm a mm-hmm. barber, I'm a mixologist.
1: Right.
2: I teach people how to make cocktails,
1: mm-hmm.
2: customer service, I teach. And also, tonight I will be at Chisel Street, mm-hmm. the former singer building downstairs, Little Bistro.
1: Right, opposite Life, Evo's.
2: That is it.
1: Okay, right.
2: Live mm-hmm. podcasts. I'll be making cocktails there. So come and join the conversation. I will mm-hmm. be promoting. Talking.
1: What happens
2: about.
1: Upstairs? Is that what you're using? Because downstairs is the business.
2: Downstairs is the bistro.
1: This is downstairs.
2: This is where I'll be.
1: Okay, so they no longer have a business. Another business there, like a
2: upstairs hasn't got nothing, but downstairs next to it they have a sewing place.
1: Oh, the sewing place is next to it.
2: Next mm-hmm. to it is the bistro. It's a very nice.
1: So it's not
2: bistro.
1: The end building. You're talking about going in.
2: Before the end.
1: Before the end.
2: The end.
1: Yeah.
2: And then there's a bar and grill. It's a little bistro, and I'll be there making cocktails live
1: mm-hmm.
2: On the podcast and sharing your conversation. You could just walk in and get, you know, involved in what's going on.
1: Mm-hmm.
2: So it's a every Thursday thing. So I will be there, God's willing, tonight and every Thursday night.
1: Okay.
2: So
1: sounds
2: people,
1: good.
2: come on, get these tickets. You could share mm-hmm. it with somebody if you don't want to go mm-hmm. because... it's going to be a big thing because having Andre Paul, as I said, the old school music master and DJ Shortman
1: mm-hmm.
2: in one night, that's a mm-hmm. lot.
1: Yeah, all right. So, all right. Well, we're giving you another opportunity to mention the... Okay, don't give the answers. That's right. So ask the question again.
2: As a question again?
1: Mm-hmm.
2: Okay, the venue...
1: Because we're still waiting for someone to call in.
2: The venue of the Ave Maria Primary School fundraiser, mm-hmm. which is the country and back in time old school.
1: Mm-hmm.
2: Tell me the venue and also the date
1: right.
2: which will be kept.
1: Easy question.
2: Quite simple.
1: To support the school, to support the Ave Maria school.
2: Yes.
1: Yes.
2: As much as it's a fundraiser, we're mm-hmm. still thinking we could give at least two tickets away.
1: Yeah. So they're giving two tickets away this afternoon right here on Rev Up. And it's an opportunity for you to call in, give the answer, and you can walk away with that prize, as well as you can even give it to a friend of yours, as well as you can come in, mm-hmm. purchase one, and walk in, right, with your complimentary pass.
2: Of course.
1: Uh-huh. All right. So let's see. I'm looking at the lines. Uh-huh. Nothing yet. Our number one people that generally call may not be able to attend. Persons like Sylvester Joseph, who is always calling.
2: Yeah, he could find a way, as he did the last time when he won something. He passed it on.
1: Yes.
2: To Silton.
1: Yes, you know, it's not, well, yeah. It's not, yeah, that's on hold for now. But that is what the intention is.
2: Yes.
1: Yes.
2: So you could pass it on to somebody.
1: All right. Yeah. Yes. So we're expecting a call. Please call us and make the Ave Maria School feel really good, especially the organizers feel really good that you are supporting what they're doing for a worthy cause, of course.
2: And remember, it's for graduation for the grade 6.
1: Yeah.
2: So it's the young ones. So if we see that that the children are the future, you know,
1: that's right.
2: We need to act on it too.
1: That's right. Okay.
2: Come and support and to make it. Remember, the event will be taking place. The graduation will be taking place on the 2nd of July at the St. Joseph Convent Auditorium.
1: Right. Can you believe that?
2: Yes.
1: When they staged it, or is that the very first time they're doing the graduation for that standard? That is what, like standard 4?
2: Yes, ma'am. Because normally it will be held at the cathedral, the minor basilica.
1: Oh, right.
2: So it's an upgrade.
1: Yeah.
2: I hope the priest don't mind I'm saying this.
1: I don't want to say anything when you say upgrade. I'm going to stay quiet for that one. Yeah.
2: So people come and get it.
1: Because in terms of space, Anthony, it's perfect at the cathedral.
2: Of course.
1: In terms of space.
2: Yes.
1: But you were saying what you want to do refreshments after, and so that's why you're taking it into... Okay, yes. Because most people do that after the graduation. They have refreshments after.
2: Yes,
1: so that's a good thing. Yeah.
2: Yes, And whilst I'm here, I also would like to remember to thank the sponsors for coming on board. Because, you know, Lady J, without the sponsors, you know.
1: It's very hard.
2: Just like a no-no situation.
1: Yeah,
2: so we do appreciate the sponsors, especially the city mayor.
1: Okay.
2: And the police.
1: Ms. Geraldine.
2: Yes.
1: Thank you very much. And who else you said? The city mayor, Geraldine, and who else?
2: You know, even the city police too. And there's a lot of sponsors. It's just that...
1: you can go through some of them. We have the time while we wait for a call.
2: Sponsors.
1: Just don't leave out any or...
2: Exactly. So when you start...
1: Well, you can start mentioning in the meantime. Let's see if we can get a call. Otherwise, we'll have to try tomorrow in the morning to give out those... passes.
2: Of
1: we
2: course.
1: Tend to have more listeners in the morning.
2: Yes. I know the school is listening. And
1: so why aren't they asking people to call if they are listening?
2: No, they might just think it's not fair for them to know everything going on and then to get it.
1: You've got to let the friends call. You just can't call if you are a teacher or from the team or a student. But your friends can call. Yeah, the number is 2870971 and the platform is that's the platform number, 2870971, the Facebook platform, or you can call the studio line, call direct, and that would be 5729710. You can win yourself one ticket to the event. Yes, Anthony.
2: While I'm here, I also want to thank the PTA members because it takes a lot. Even calling, walking, putting things together, I mean, prepping the chicken and the meals and everything like that. It takes a lot.
1: Mm-hmm.
2: So we want to thank you for coming out and especially to volunteer to do, you know, to put that task together.
1: Yeah. So that's really good.
2: Mm-hmm.
1: Very good.
2: Yeah.
1: Mm-hmm. So I'm not seeing any calls coming through.
2: Okay.
1: Not as yet.
2: Well, I must say it's... It is a good thing where the school intend to let everybody know by they come into the event the safety of their vehicles and parking.
1: Right.
2: So we don't take that lightly.
1: Mm-hmm.
2: Meaning that with the mayor and the city police and the St. Lucia Royal Police Force, you know, working along with us to block the road and to make sure that traffic is diverted and deterred. So we do appreciate that.
1: Mm-hmm.
2: And again...
1: And while you're enjoying yourself, your car is sitting comfortably safe in the parking lot.
2: And we will
1: walking distance.
2: We will doll up the place a bit to make
1: sure. Of course, to change the style.
2: Yes.
1: I agree.
2: Yes, we also have tents
1: Mm-hmm. In case of rain?
2: We have sittings and everything.
1: Okay. Yeah, so if you want to sit...
2: There's a dancing area also.
1: All right.
2: The dancing area is covered.
1: Mm-hmm.
2: So that is cool.
1: Oh, okay. So if you're dancing and rain comes down, no problem.
2: The dancing area is covered. It's just that the tents are just for the surroundings.
1: Right.
2: So if in case, you know, people want to indulge and sit down.
1: Right.
2: Yeah.
1: Eat.
2: Yeah, they also have
1: sit and eat
2: picnic mm-hmm. benches.
1: Mm-hmm.
2: So all that is being put in place. Yeah, on that night. Remember, people,
1: sounds good.
2: We're not far away from there. It's mm-hmm. on the 23rd of May. This is this Saturday.
1: Yeah.
2: And also, the PTA and the teachers will be under William Peter Boulevard, which is the Constitution.
1: Oh yes, tomorrow
2: to have their flyers and to sell more tickets. Okay, so mm-hmm. you could patronize, and as I said, if you come to the bar and you buy a drink costs $8, you could just leave the extra $2 because this is a very, yes, because at the end of the day,
1: mm-hmm.
2: because it's a fundraiser,
1: mm-hmm.
2: okay, because sometimes you may go to a private event and you might just fail to do the same. The person was nice to you.
1: It's yeah. okay.
2: You know, yeah. you just, you know, mm-hmm. Andre do it all the time. I do it too.
1: Mm-hmm.
2: So you just have to be nice.
1: Right.
2: Especially when you know what purpose it goes to.
1: Right. Yeah. So let's try one more time and see before we say goodbye, Anthony. Okay. The question, one question
2: you've asked. The question is, the venue.
1: Very
2: where,
1: easy.
2: Where this fundraiser will be held.
1: Mm-hmm.
2: And also the date. Of the event when
1: right.
2: it will be held.
1: And we said it so many times, so that yes. should be easy.
2: Yes. As we speak, we already mentioned
1: mm-hmm.
2: a while ago, I just almost like give it away.
1: Yeah, we gave it away a few times. 287-0971 or 572-9710. Okay, so we're going to count that down and let's count it down and see.
2: Okay.
1: What's happening? Yes. But, yeah, so we're looking forward to a good show on Saturday. What's the dress code, by the way?
2: Is
1: there a dress
2: country
1: code?
2: Country and back in time. This is when people put their little rayon and fabric.
1: Rayon? I thought it was cotton they wore. Okay.
2: They are rayon mm-hmm. and cotton because you, mm-hmm. you have rayon.
1: Mm-hmm.
2: So
1: somebody yeah, you don't have to iron rayon.
2: Exactly. So the cotton and the rayon goes glove in hand together.
1: Mm-hmm.
2: And the ladies, when they go out, trust me.
1: And you can come in boots as well. Is that what you're saying? Because you're talking about oldies, so you want them to dress in the 60s as well as you want them to dress for the country?
2: If you want to do that, mm-hmm. nothing wrong with that.
1: Okay.
2: Nothing wrong with that.
1: All right. Sounds good.
2: So at the door when you come in, you know, you'll be taken care of and... also, you'll give your armband, your wristband. Sorry.
1: Oh, nice.
2: Yes. So at least nobody need to ask you if you were inside or not.
1: Oh, if you paid to get in.
2: Exactly. So mm-hmm. we have a washroom area. We have where you could wash your hands. We have some. So everything is put in place for this occasion.
1: Mm-hmm.
2: And as I said, the drinks, the food, the bar, security, parking. You know, all these things have been put in place.
1: Okay, wonderful.
2: The, school and the PTA.
1: Mm-hmm, wonderful.
2: Yeah.
1: Anthony, well, thanks for being here, and I wish you all the best. And, of course, I will hold on to that ticket if you'd like me to hold on to the other two so we can give them tomorrow.
2: Okay, sure.
1: Ask
2: sure.
1: questions. Just leave sure. the questions for me.
2: Sure.
1: And I will follow up.
2: Of course.
1: If Andre wants to give one on his shift, I'm not sure. But definitely we'll give them tomorrow. As we say, it will roll over
2: yes.
1: for tomorrow, Friday.
2: Yeah.
1: The mornings are always much better
2: yeah,
1: in terms of calls. Yeah.
2: This is a fact. And this is why you find this time around everybody have made their contribution as in whatever they had to say. So
1: are they watching soaps?
2: Yeah. I didn't want to say that.
1: Yeah.
2: So you give it
1: my,
2: you give
1: my,
2: it
1: my girlfriend always tells me that I'm going off for an hour. I'll be back to listen to you. But she listens and then she says, I'm going to watch my soap. I'll be back. And somebody is saying something right now. Let me see if I can read it. If it is, it says, hi, I joined late. What's the fundraising for?
2: It's for graduation.
1: Yeah.
2: It's for the graduation to get stuff for graduation.
1: Of the class,
2: yes,
1: grade.
2: Of the class of 2026
1: mm-hmm.
2: and grade 6 students.
1: Oh, it's grade 6, yeah, grade which six, is, as we say, standard 4,
2: yes.
1: is it?
2: Yes. Mm-hmm.
1: And there's a shift this year where they'll be graduating using the auditorium, the St. Joseph's Convent auditorium. When I asked the question, where was it before? I was told it was at the church.
2: Yes.
1: And that's because when I asked further, it was because after the graduation, they will have some light refreshments, I guess, and drinks. Yes. So it's for a worthy cause, caller. Lynn, okay? It's for a worthy cause. We want you to call in to win yourself that ticket. If you don't want to come, you can pass it on to a friend, but support the event. So let's give Lynn another opportunity since she said she joined in late. Ask her the question again because we do have 2 minutes left.
2: Sure. So for those of you who just joined the live, I was asking a question of the country and back in time event happening this weekend. So I would like to know the venue. If you could tell us the venue, at which venue it will be held, and also the date.
1: Right.
2: Quite simple. So, because we want to give it away.
1: Right.
2: Because we want you to be there.
1: That's
2: we
1: right.
2: We want you to join the action.
1: So
2: we
1: call
2: want
1: in.
2: You to be part of it.
1: Mm-hmm. Call in. We only have about a minute left. And we're giving you the opportunity to call in and win yourself that ticket. Mm-hmm. Okay, counting down. Mm-hmm. All right. The number to call is 2870971 or 572-9710. We're going to count down from 10. So please, if you like to win this for yourself or for a friend, do that. Either the WhatsApp platform or the landline. 2870971 or 572-9710. And thank you for messaging us, Lynn. Appreciate that.
2: In the meantime, I also want to mention Miss Henry. Yeah, Miss Valerie Henry, the principal of the Avi Girls. Yeah, she has a good heart, I could tell you.
1: She allowed that to happen.
2: It's Jeremy, yes.
1: All right, and we're saying hello to our people on Facebook as well.
2: Yes.
1: As I know they can't call.
2: Yes.
1: But if you know the answer, you can always write it in. If I see that answer in time, I will inform Anthony. All right. Write in the question. Okay, someone is calling. Let's take that call. But you're not from St. Lucia. That's a foreign number. All right, let's see. Good afternoon to you. It's an 860 number.
2: Good afternoon.
3: It's at the Avery Girls School grounds on Saturday.
2: What's Saturday's date?
3: The 24th.
1: That's incorrect.
3: The 23rd.
2: Oh, boy.
3: Saturday, 23rd.
1: Yeah, he's going to tell you to call back. You got half wrong.
2: 23rd?
1: She said the 24th.
2: Yeah, at least you really want to come to this event, right?
3: Yeah, I'll give the ticket.
1: She has to give it away because she's calling from overseas.
2: Oh, okay.
1: 86 number. 86
2: that's okay.
1: Uh-huh.
2: That's okay.
1: And then we have somebody else who is also on.
2: Somebody else on the line?
1: No. Yeah, go ahead. No, let's finish with who is calling. Okay. The 860 number. Uh-huh. We need to get names and that information. Yeah. Yeah.
2: So what happened if the other person doesn't get it right? Then you get it right. You will give it to you if the person gave it right.
1: She was incorrect.
3: Saturday.
1: She said 24th, and then she rushed to say 23rd.
3: Saturday.
1: That's half of the question. No, but it's
3: Saturday. No, listen. Ave Maria Girls School grounds.
1: No, but
3: what date Saturday is?
1: No, but that is the question. That is the question. Okay. It's a two-part question. So he's not wrong in saying that you answered incorrectly. But he's saying he's going to give it to you. So pay attention. But you were wrong because you said 24th and it's 23rd.
3: Okay.
1: Yes.
2: Okay. Uh-huh. Listen, we share the love. And what happened is, let me take this person's call.
1: It's a message. So it's
2: message.
1: All right. Yeah.
2: Yeah.
1: Uh-huh.
2: So
1: yeah.
2: If the person doesn't get it correct.
1: No, you can go ahead and give it. The person is going to be buying one. It's okay.
2: Okay. Go ahead.
1: Yeah. So,
2: give me your information.
1: Yeah. So,
2: what's the person's name?
1: No. She hung up already.
2: She hung up.
1: Charms. Yes, Charms. You need to call back. Yes. She said she'll give it to someone. So, I can give you her number for the one ticket.
2: Okay.
1: And the other person is saying, right here, let me read. She says, I will buy a ticket to support. And this person is Lynn. All right.
2: Okay.
1: Lynn.
2: Great.
1: I will pass your number on to Anthony. Mm-hmm. So he will call you immediately following this interview, okay?
2: Sure.
1: Because that's the name I'm seeing here, Lynn. Right? Mm-hmm. All right, Anthony, thank you so much. Remember, when you answering the question, there's generally a two-part question. Yeah, and that was a two-part question. But yes, Charms, I will give your information and you will let Anthony know who you would like to pass the question. Would you like to pass the ticket on to? Yes.
2: At the gate, and then the person will show a proper ID identification, and then that should be it.
1: Anthony, thank you for being here. Appreciate you and wish you all the best.
2: Thank you.
1: On Saturday.
2: It's always a pleasure coming here in different capacity.
1: Yes.
2: Appreciate you. St. Lucia, we appreciate that you did listen and looking forward to see you, as much as you're a bit busy right now. But again, I know for sure anywhere Andre is playing, and also Shotman is added up to the lineup, you will not miss it. Because every time they get together, they just sweeten you up with all music.
1: Oh, sounds good.
2: Yes.
1: All right. Thank you for being here. Let's take a look.
2: Thank you.
1: Alas, listen to the event.
0: 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See you there.
1: All right. Okay, so yes, we have two persons, so two tickets will be more or less given away. One person is going to be purchasing a ticket to support. We appreciate that. So that means we still have two tickets and we'll give them away tomorrow. All right. We'll give them away tomorrow. Back in a moment. All right. She said she have your number, so she will call you.
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1: Radio. Well, we're going to take in some music from St. Lucia. Right. Our St. Lucian artist has Dupes and Dissident Care and Free. That's a good song.

entertainment news. We had Anthony in the house. Talking to us about the Ave Maria event. With the theme, Dancing Under the Stars. That's happening on Saturday. It's only $25 and you can support the school because all of that is going to the class of 26 graduation. So it's for a worthy cause. And we want to take the time to thank Gwendolyn Joseph, who sent in a message saying that she would support by purchasing a ticket, whether she was going or not, but I think that is commendable and we appreciate that and we wish some of you listeners would help in that way for the school, the Ave Maria School, right? Graduation is in July. So that is the start. Yeah, not too late because the graduation is in July. So we've got the entire month, but it is the start. They're starting with this event and making sure that they can make some money for the event. All right, we're getting ready for Rev Up Entertainment News.

Well, we're on the home stretch. Good afternoon, good afternoon, good afternoon. It's time for Rev Up Entertainment News, and we're going over to the US of A. Let's see what's happening over there. Yes. Big news for fans of Post Malone. The superstar has officially announced his big, can't say the word, I'll spell it, big ASS World Tour for Australia and New Zealand in 2026. Reports say the tour was slightly delayed as he could finish new music. But tickets are expected to move fast once sales open later this month. Fans are already buzzing online over the possibility of brand new songs dropping before the tour begins. And over in London. Yeah, I heard that story. Mm-hmm. Tragedy as three sisters drown off Brighton Beach. Well, police in the UK have identified the three women found dead near Brighton Beach as sisters from Uxbridge, London, Jane Atudora, Christina Walters, and Rebecca Walters. Uh-huh. Wow. The three of them drowned. Authorities say there is currently no evidence of foul play. No evidence of foul play. But investigations continue as the heartbreaking story shocks Britain. Their father described the women as the joy and strength of the family. The tragedy has sparked major conversation across social media and UK and the UK news outlets. And over in Jamaica, dancehall star 450 heating up the charts. Yeah. Jamaican dancehall artist 450 is gaining serious momentum with his latest single, World on Fire. The track has been climbing playlists and creating heavy buzz in dancehall circles since its release earlier this month. Industry insiders say 450 continues to position himself as one of the next major breakout names in reggae and dancehall for 2026. Trinidad, Soca season, still buzzing. Mm-hmm. Even though Carnival is months away and it's just finished in February, this past February, excitement is already building in Trinidad and Tobago as promoters and artists begin teasing major events for the upcoming Soca season. That's months away. I tell you, Trinidad don't play when it comes to Carnival. Tourism and entertainment pages are reporting a surge in interest for music festivals and carnival experiences, with fans across the Caribbean preparing for another huge year of soca, steel pan, and fets. And in St. Vincent, the countdown is officially on for Vinci Mass 2026. Promotional videos and social media campaigns are flooding timelines as organizers promise mass music and madness like never before. That's how they're calling it, yeah? Mass music and madness like never before. That might be just the theme. With soca events, road marches, and major after parties already being promoted, many are calling Vinci Mass one of the hottest carnival experiences in the

That's right. Excitement continues to build in St. Lucia as the 2026 Carnival Queen delegates officially begin their journey to the crown. Social media has been lighting up following recent sashing ceremonies and contestant revealing ahead of the big July, I would say June, July, yeah, pageants. Fans are already debating favorites as preparations intensify for one of St. Lucia's biggest showcase events. So Soufre Carnival, Soufre Queen of Carnival Queen is going to be in June. National Carnival Queen is early July. Queen of Groslay is the 26th of July. And of course, I think it was the Cicero Carnival, but now it the name has changed. They've just done their sashing, so they're among that. I'm going to

excitement around the legendary KPT Soca tent. With carnival season in St. Lucia heating up, fans are already calling KPT one of the most anticipated tents for 2026 after organizers confirm the season officially kicks off this weekend. That's right. It's kicking off this weekend. Social media has been flooded with conversations about new soca releases, lyrical clashes, groovy and power soca contenders, and which artists are ready to dominate the road this year. Many fans believe 2026 could become one of the strongest soca seasons St. Lucia has seen in years. The island's carnival energy has been building rapidly following huge turnouts at jazz and fusion events, where soca vibes completely took over crowds and pushed St. Lucia deeper into full carnival mode. And that's true. Yes. From veterans to rising stars, the buzz around KPT is providing and proving once again that St. Lucia's soca culture remains loud, proud, and unstoppable heading into Carnival 2026. Yes, I. KPT, that's the first tent we're hearing of. And they're going to explode on the weekend. So I hope you purchased your ticket. But you want to hear more about that? TC Brown is going to be in the house tomorrow at 12. Yes. So we're on the home stretch, people. Next entertainment news, next Rev Up Entertainment news is going to be tomorrow right here, 25 minutes before 3, right here on Rev Up Center. 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

0: 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Could be my last before I say goodbye. Back in a moment.
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4: Accompanying family members down the road to drop off another family member. And it was at evening time around 6 p.m. It was dark. We heard some noise. We did not know in which direction the motorcycle, as a matter of fact, was coming from. The bike had no headlights or brakes, and it was coming down a hill. My aunt quickly told me to cross the road to go on the safer side, and in crossing the road, the motorcycle was coming from the top of the hill and picked me up from the bottom and threw me into the nearby drain. As a result of the accident, which affected my spinal cord, it prevented me from walking, running. It also restricts me from sitting for a long period. I have never experienced or even thought of how it feels to walk. When I dream, I dream that I am a paraplegic. I am on a wheelchair. I don't dream that I can walk or I am walking in the dream. Both of us play our part. Be mindful of vehicles on the road. Check your vehicle before venturing onto the road. Bear in mind that you are the one that go on the hospital bed, not the vehicle. And be aware of each other.

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3: And that's excellent. 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Tomorrow is Friday. Yes, Saturday for the event. The Ave Maria Girls School, the PTA, they are organizing this event, and that is an aid, as you heard, of the graduation for the class of 2026. 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You don't have to go. That's a form of supporting. And Gwendolyn Joseph was so good. 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
3: Well, this is why I say goodbye. Yes, it's 3 minutes before 3 o'clock. This is why I say goodbye from the Rev Up Center for today, Thursday, May 21. I'll be back here tomorrow by the grace of God with you, where we can do it all over again. My final song, Chris Brown, featuring Tyler with Water and Ice. Yes. As always, don't drink and drive. Don't drive and drink. Don't text and drive. And don't you walk and text. The life you save may be your very, very own. Love, protect, respect. Remember to wrap it up. Be good to you and be good to everyone else around you. Lady J signing off. Love you all and have a good one. Bye now.

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Her name is Gabby. 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So Gabby times two.

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1: 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See my face, then he froze. 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
0: 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Breaking my car, you will hear Viper arm. 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
1: Don't take offense, it's just hip hop, y'all.
0: Come on and give me some applause.
2: Thank you,
1: Missy Elliott.
2: Thank you, you all are so wonderful.
1: Final entry before we flip it up. Up next, I'm going to give you some new soca music from St. Lucia, something that just dropped today. Real thing. Right after these important messages.
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No, it's really sad because he passed away at the age of 24. Can you believe that? Imagine how big he would be if he had to continue his life and his career. Some say, though, that he may not have been as legendary.

0: won him a Billboard Music Award for Rap Artist of the Year in 1995. Now, before Fame, it was said that Biggie sold drugs as young as age 12 and dropped out of school for a life of crime. He was later arrested for selling crack cocaine and for unlawful possession of weapons.
1: Make you smile. What numbers to dial? You gonna be here for a while.
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0: 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Stay right here with us. 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

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Today, I am stronger than doubt and wiser than fear. I am capable of overcoming what stands before me. My voice matters. My actions have meaning. And my courage grows every day.

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That is the blueprint. Now, because this is so hard, let me give you it from the top. Bull. From the top. Let's go. Final entry for today. Zen the DJ, this is where I sign out. Enjoy the rest of your Thursday evening and night. And we'll catch you right back here tomorrow, Friday, for some more vibes.

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1: 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The Ave Maria Girls' School PTA presents Dancing Under the Stars, a Christian Western back in time dance, happening on May 23rd from 8 p.m. at the Ave Maria School Grounds. 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You pay more at the door. A special invitation goes out to all mothers and fathers groups. We got special door prizes to be won, including dinners, passes for two, and more. Also, get your tickets now at Steve's Barbershop School's office. PTA members, Anthony's Barbershop. Come be entertained by Andre Paul and DJ Shortman. It's the Ave Maria Girls School's PTA. Dancing Under the Stars, Country and Western, and Back in Time Dance. Saturday, May 23rd, 8 p.m. Ave Maria School Grounds. 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